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2: I'm Paul Stevens. President Trump says the country's leading artificial intelligence firms have signed a safety accord with the administration.
3: Meta CEO Mark Zuckerberg says that means ensuring robust internal and external controls. President Trump says tech firms are also pledging to ensure communities benefit economically from new data centers being built.
2: Fox's Jared Halpern at the White House. Former American Idol contestant Caleb Flynn found guilty of murdering his wife Ashley after alleging that somebody broke into their home and shot her. Flynn's lead attorney, Patrick Mulligan.
4: He was upset, and I understand that because I think he had expectations, and, it's disappointing.
2: Caleb Flynn's sentencing set for October 5th. He faces up to life in prison without the chance of parole. 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
6: From 21 Alive, I'm meteorologist Liz Brainham with your forecast. A few areas of fog possible this morning, then sunny skies with a high today of 74 degrees. Tonight, we're partly cloudy with a low of 55, seeing more cloud cover tomorrow with temperatures making it up to 75. I'm meteorologist Liz Braden from 21 Alive on WoWo 92.3 FM and 1190 AM.
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1: I-25 now till the top of the hour, 800-941-SEAN, our number. You want to be a part of the program. You know, think of all the hours in your life that you have spent capturing important moments in your family's life. The day a child is born, the day the child takes its first steps, the first day of school, graduation, confirmation, communion, bar mitzvah, whatever it happens to be, leading up to college and college graduation and marriage and all these big moments that you have on VHS tapes and film reels and camcorder tapes, photos, negatives. Where are they? Odds are they're in an attic somewhere deteriorating, or in a closet somewhere deteriorating, or in your basement or in your garage deteriorating. And you spend all this time putting this together. 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I wanted to invest in this company and they wouldn't let me. 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I was so impressed with this lone juror in the Lindsey Clancy case. He put out, and we ran it exclusively last night on Hannity, and his name is Michael Desraville. And you can just tell in this minute tape, this man is a lovely man. Now, they have a Go Send Go. We're going to put a link up on my website if you want to take a look at it. And I'm going to donate, because I feel terrible, especially in light of what this idiot Reddington says. It's so irritating that this man was attacking this man's character the way he has. And, you know, this family's been doxxed. They've gotten threats. He loves being a dad. He loves being a parent. He did his civic duty. He didn't like the result, Reddington, and had been attacking him. And then you got this whole other juror that I can play for you in a second that clearly had an agenda. And I'll play that in a second. But this is him for the first time speaking out in his own defense and thanking people for their support of him, just following the laws, as his attorney said.
2: Hi, my name is Michael Peggy Desranville, also known as the Lone Juror. I know the whole focus has been on me, but we want to reel everything back and put the focus on the three angels that's at hand. The ones that can't speak for themselves, the ones that can't defend themselves, and the one that can't fight the battles. And those are Cora, Dawson, and Callan. A little bit about me. I want to thank God for my Catholic faith. I want to thank God for blessing me with the ability to love my daughter. And I'm foremost, I would like to thank everyone, every individual that has supported me throughout this difficult situation. Your prayers, your emotional support, your psychological support is a tremendous to my heart, that I feel, that I sense, that I know. I do want to thank you from the bottom of my heart. Thank you.
1: Now, on that same, I played this on TV last night. On that same jury was a woman that sent a message and claims that, you know, it could be used, this case that they knew could be used to make it better for other women. It's not in dispute whether or not Lindsey Clancy killed her three children. We know she did. But listen, and now this guy, Reddington wants to go after this guy's records and just harass him. And there's been so much emotion that has been drawn up by him against this one juror. Well, you ask yourself, does this sound like somebody that was objective and listening to the judge's instructions? Play it.
3: Even though we didn't know what was going on outside of our little bubble that we were in, we knew that this was a turning point and this would be something that could change something to make it better for other women in the future, for other families.
1: Well, that sounds like a case of, oh, like that, there's the person on the jury that had an agenda. It wasn't Michael, this lone juror that just stood by his principles. It's unbelievable what this guy Reddington and, you know, these anonymous keyboard warriors on social media have been doing. All right, let's get to our busy phones. 800-941-SEAN if you want to be a part of the program. Let's say hi to Blake in the free state of Florida. What's up, Blake? How's it going in our great free state?
4: I am so thankful that I get to speak with you once again. First of all, what motivated me to call you is I moved down to Miami in 1974 from a little town called Hutchinson in the great state of Kansas. So when I heard you talking with that man that's running for office out there, I really felt I had to call in because what's happening in Kansas, I see happening here in Florida. And that is that people are not doing the work they need to do. They're not getting engaged. They get upset about who's running. They find a little thing that's wrong with somebody, and they decide they're not going to vote for them when they completely forget the fact that either you vote for this person or you're going to get all manner of bad things happening. And I just don't want to see that happen here in Florida, let alone in our nation.
1: Well, every single race is going to be a fight. I am telling this audience to assume that you've got to assume that your vote is going to be the deciding vote in whatever particular race you're voting in, be it a congressional candidate, a senatorial candidate, a gubernatorial candidate, doesn't matter. You can take nothing for granted, even in the free state of Florida. I've seen polls that show it awfully close in Florida. The first year that you don't have either Trump or DeSantis on the ballot, Byron Donalds will make a great governor. James Uthmeyer will make a great attorney general. He already is one. Ashley Moody is a great senator. But they're not going to win if people get complacent. I think that the polls that have been coming out are purposely designed to take away people's motivation, to deflate people, to think that this election can't be won. I am not buying that. The polls this election, midterm election season, have been so bad, so wrong, so off. I've never seen such atrocious polling in my life. And I am telling you that this is a winnable race. And I'm saying that with 35 days to go. And I can tell you right now that I do not know what the outcome of this is going to be. If I did, I would share it with you. But I don't know. I just know that there's an awful lot at stake. And I think that people are too complacent. And I'm warning people, if you want to be a purist, go be a purist. But, you know, then you will get the government you deserve. And some people don't like that I say that. I am saying there's not a Republican that supports the DSA radicalized agenda. And even in the worst case, they support secure borders, tax cuts, and law and order, safety, security, and the Department of War. Let's start with the basics, because that's what's on the ballot this year.
4: Sean, thank you very much. Can I make one last comment?
1: Yes, sir.
4: We need to remember these elections are not a high school popularity contest. They're about the future of our city, our state, and our nation. We got to get serious.
1: We got to get serious. I'm telling you, you know, it's now our turn to hand over. My grandparents, my parents handed over a country better than they received it. I know we all stand on the shoulders of great people that had much harder lives than most of us. And we owe it to our children and grandchildren. Now it's our turn to leave this country in better shape than we inherited it. Blake, appreciate you, man. Thank you. Brent is next. He's in North Carolina. What's up, Brent? How are you? Glad you called, sir.
5: I'm glad to call and talk to you, Sean. Longtime listener, first time caller. I want to talk about the fact that Roy Cooper is playing the good old boy card here in North Carolina. And the GOP that we have in North Carolina, the voters, we need to wake up and we need to get rid of him and get him out of the way. I also believe that the Senate GOP, they are not putting forth the money to Michael Whatley that they need to.
1: Well, there's going to be a lot of money spent. I know the NRSC has over $400 million, the president over $850 million, and then the House, Mike Johnson, has over $400 million. So we have money, which is rare. It's the first time I can remember in my lifetime. Look, Roy Cooper, you know, it's cost over, I went over this yesterday, billions of dollars in benefits for illegals in North Carolina. He's not being held accountable. He has presided over the mass release of some of the most violent criminals. You had the case of that woman that was killed in public transportation that is well known. And he's not being held accountable for it. It's frustrating to me as an outsider looking in. But yeah, I'm worried about the Whatley campaign. I want Whatley to get a little more energy on the campaign trail. But more importantly, the people of North Carolina, you got to wake up. And I'll give you an example. I'm friends with Jim O'Neill. And, you know, here's a guy in Winston-Salem who he came within 15,000 votes of becoming the state AG. And he, you know, he's done a phenomenal job. He even had a Democratic sheriff that has now endorsed him. But he's in a tough race. This guy is the best, one of the best DAs in the entire country by far. I know him personally. He's a great guy. And, you know, the people of North Carolina, you better wake up now because North Carolina will go blue. I'm telling you right now, don't let Cooper go to the U.S. Senate because he will vote every single time with his DSA agenda radicals. I promise you. The same thing with Sherrod Brown in Ohio. They don't portray themselves as DSA supporters, but they will go there. They're going to go with the dominant voice in their party, and right now it's controlled by the radicals. So I'm warning, and the same thing with John Ossoff in Georgia. I can say the same thing there.
5: Well, my wife, who's the daughter of a 32-year Navy veteran, her dad was in World War II, Vietnam, and Korea, all three. She's 100% disabled, has been since she was 17 years old with major heart conditions. Roy Cooper stopped her disability payments to give the money to the illegals.
1: It's unbelievable, the billions of dollars. North Carolina, wake up, North Carolina. You know, Mike Whatley would be a great governor. And if you're in Winston-Salem, I'm telling you, there's no better guy than Jim O'Neill. He's like one of the nicest people, one of the best lawmen I've ever met. Brent, appreciate you. David in Texas next. God bless Texas. Worried about Telefrico there. What's going on, David?
6: Yeah, Sean, how are you doing today?
1: I'm good, sir. What's going on?
6: Okay, I was calling. Last week you were kind of lamenting about the fact that your message wasn't getting out, and I think your messaging is spot on. The issue, I think, the bigger issue, I think, is that your audience just isn't big enough. You're not getting, like, I'm a listener, so I call in or I listen because I want to listen. But the solution I have, or one of the things that I propose, is you seem to be a pretty good friend with President Trump, is get President Trump to make you an assistant White House press secretary. And then for a week.
1: I would love that job for a day. Forget about a week. Just to fight with her. We did a podcast with Caroline Leavitt. She's great. If you haven't watched it, it's really good. Let me just say this. You know, I can tell you we're on 700 and I believe 60 radio stations somewhere in that neighborhood. We're on Sirius XM. We podcast this radio show. Between radio, TV, and my podcast, I am telling you this audience is big enough to change the outcome of this election. And if everybody that listens to this radio show and watches my TV show, if they make the commitment in their mind, heart, and soul to vote, we'll win. I can tell you that with a degree of certainty. But getting people there and fighting back against the purity test of some people, they're not understanding the moment. This is a critical inflection point for the country. And as I said, there's not one Republican that's supporting this radicalism. Wake up, or else you'll get a government you don't want and your kids don't deserve. So I'm trying my best, David. I promise you there's enough people in this audience that can make the difference. Reince Priebus is convinced that control of the House and Senate may come down to just 100,000 votes. Okay. We have that, you know, and, you know, times 100 every day and more. Anyway, 800-941-SEAN if you want to be a part of the program. Listen, what happens when you take your belief that God created every man, woman, and child? I believe that with all my heart and soul. And that talent that God puts in everybody. And you take those values, you combine it with your Christian faith, combine it with one of the nation's top academic institutions, you really get something very powerful. Well, that's Regent University. For nearly 50 years now, Regent, they have been equipping Christian leaders with high-level academic education, the knowledge and the skills that they need to compete and succeed and to fulfill the destiny of which you've been created. 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
3: I'm Lisa Lacera, Fox News. That's the promise from the defense attorney for Caleb Flynn, the one-time American Idol contestant found guilty of murdering his wife.
4: Flynn, a former American Idol contestant, had pleaded not guilty to charges that he fatally shot his wife Ashley at their Tip City home in February and staged the scene to look like a home invasion.
5: Today's verdict brings justice and accountability for Ashley's death, and our family is deeply grateful to everyone who helped bring us to this moment.
4: Prosecutor Paul Watkins reading a statement from Ashley's family. A sentencing hearing is set for October 5th.
3: Fox's Christian Goodwin. President Trump says he and big tech leaders have signed a voluntary agreement that will include internal and external reviews of artificial intelligence. Part of the agreement calls for regular meetings about safety standards. And the president says the tech leaders will work with local communities to build AI data centers.
6: Following a roughly two-hour meeting with top AI company executives, President Trump says there was a lot of commonality in the room.
7: They're going to work with local communities for the data centers in particular.
6: The president says AI firms will work to make local communities happy.
7: That might be supplying oil and gas. It might be supplying education. It may be helping teachers along financially, helping people along financially.
6: Data centers have emerged as a contentious issue for local and state lawmakers around the country. President Trump says communities housing data centers will benefit, and those rejecting them will lose.
3: Fox's Jared Halpern at the White House. The sister of North Korean leader Kim Jong-un is rejecting findings from South Korea that the North likely planted the landmines that injured 3 South Korean soldiers last week, and she threatened to retaliate if the South fires at North Korean troops conducting border fortification work. 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
3: Following months of tension with some Jewish leaders, New York City Mayor Zoran Mamdani has released his plan to combat anti-Semitism.
2: Mayor Zoran Mamdani's 35-page report lays out his blueprint to fight rising anti-Semitism, as some accuse him of adding to the problem. $26 million has been allocated to fight all forms of hate, and the mayor's office to combat anti-Semitism will weigh in on how to use it. The plan includes increased funding for synagogues, adding more Jewish history into public school education, and a pledge to highlight important Jewish cultural and religious sites. It does not address discussion of the Israeli-Palestinian conflict. Mamdani is a longtime critic of Israel. In August, a group of rabbis called on him to pay more attention to the effects his words have on the city, which has the largest Jewish population outside Israel. In New York City, Tanya J. Powers, Fox News.
3: There were fewer available jobs in late summer, as measured by the job openings and labor turnover report.
11: Job openings declined slightly on the last business day of August, slipping under 7.1 million to 7.079 million, fewer than estimated by economists. The Labor Department says hires changed little at 5.2 million, total separations at 5.1 million. Separations decreased in state and local government education. The Labor Department releases the monthly employment report on Friday. It's expected to reveal 95,000 jobs added in September, down from a rebound in August, and economists believe the unemployment rate remained at 4.1%. Ginny Cosolda, Fox News.
3: Americans' confidence in the economy sank to the lowest level in more than a decade this month as prices remain high and wages stagnate. The Conference Board says its consumer confidence index tumbled 6.7 points to 81.9 in September, down from 88.6 in August. I'm Lisa Lacera. This is Fox News.
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12: From 21 Alive, I'm meteorologist Liz Braden with your forecast. A few areas of fog possible this morning, then sunny skies with a high today of 74 degrees. Tonight, we're partly cloudy with a low of 55, seeing more cloud cover tomorrow with temperatures making it up to 75. I'm meteorologist Liz Braden from 21 Alive on WoWo 92.3 FM and 1190 AM.
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0: AI, or now SI, data centers, to make great progress. And over the course of several decades, long after I'm gone and some of you are gone, you're going to see that I was right about this. It was just 6 weeks ago, 6 weeks ago, that we were the lone voice here on this radio program, and certainly on TV, with the woke right neo-fascists, with the Marxist Islamists. You could see big fat Steve Bannon teaming up with the Stalinist, the red Bernie Sanders, trying to stop this. They should only be denied any of the benefits that come from it.
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3: Fox News, I'm Tom Rigotti. Former American Idol contestant Caleb Flynn is convicted of fatally shooting his wife in Ohio. Fox's Kristen Goodwin has more.
4: Flynn had pleaded not guilty to charges that he fatally shot his wife Ashley at their Tip City home in February and staged the scene to look like a home invasion. A sentencing hearing is set for October 5th.
3: Flynn faces life in prison without parole. Lindsay Clancy appears in court today after a jury failed to reach a verdict on child murder charges earlier this month. Fox's Brian Yenis is in Plymouth, Massachusetts.
5: Her attorney, Kevin Reddington, now says prosecutors failed to prove Clancy did it. Reddington argued today that Clancy should be acquitted because police botched an investigation, including, quote, woefully deficient forensic evidence. Prosecutors fired back, noting this is the first time Reddington has disputed Clancy did it.
3: No decision on a possible retrial yet. 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
6: From 21 Alive, I'm meteorologist Liz Braden with your forecast. A few areas of fog possible this morning, then sunny skies with a high today of 74 degrees. Tonight, we're partly cloudy with a low of 55, seeing more cloud cover tomorrow with temperatures making it up to 75. I'm meteorologist Liz Braden from 21 Alive on WoWo 92.3 FM and 1190 AM.
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4: If Iran had a nuclear weapon, they could do whatever they want with the Straits. Think about what we're doing right now. And I think you saw a few minutes ago you were playing videos of Scott Bessent commenting on it. The Straits are opened. There is almost as much oil flowing through the Straits now as before this conflict, with the exception of Iranian oil, which is not getting out. If Iran had a nuclear weapon with which it could threaten its neighbors and the world, no one would be able to do anything about the Straits. They would be able to control the Straits, charge a toll, and decide who got energy and who did not get energy on this planet. That's what they would do if they had a nuclear weapon. And worse, we are talking about a regime that has slaughtered tens, maybe hundreds of thousands of their own people throughout the so-called revolution. If that's what they're willing to do to their own people, imagine what they would do to Americans or others in the region or Israelis or anybody if they had a nuclear weapon. They have no regard for the lives of anyone else.
5: Why is it that Steve Bannon and Matt Gaetz and Tucker Carlson and who am I leaving off this, Rich? The whole bunch of them. Why is it that they don't get this? Why is it that they throw in with the Hamas, Hezbollah, the Iranian regime, the Houthis? Why is it that they throw in with our enemies? They throw in with Russia against Ukraine, communist China against Taiwan. Why do these people do that? I guess that's why they don't have audiences. But we have to deal with it. Maybe not each of them. We can only reach down so often. That's what everybody said, Mark, don't reach down. Well, they're right to a point. But then there's the Bernie Sanders and the other Stalinists in the Democrat Party. And, of course, the Islamists. They're all in against us. But these are the forces that we're fighting in this election. This is why this election is so damn important. Cut 9, go.
4: Oftentimes people make the mistake of equating Iran to a country. It is a country. But the problem with Iran is not the country. The problem with Iran is the revolution. And that's what governs in that country.
5: All right, we're going to replay this after the break. We don't have a lot of time, but this is exactly the point I made the other night. I made it here over the weeks, months. I made it on Fox repeatedly, including on Saturday night past, that the president linked to. I must say the president has linked to many of my shows, and I want to thank him for that. It drives the woke right nuts. It drives the media nuts. But the fact is, we are true MAGA here because we are constitutional conservatives. We are the Tea Party. We are all these things. Our principles have never changed, and they're never going to change. And I respect my audience, unlike these other people. That was the sage advice given to me by no other than the great Rush Limbaugh. Respect your audience, and I do.
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4: News. I'm Ted Lindner. Former American Idol contestant Caleb Flynn has been found guilty of murdering his wife Ashley after alleging that someone broke into their home and shot her. Flynn's lead attorney, Patrick Mulligan.
5: He was upset, and I understand that because I think he had expectations, and it's disappointing.
4: Caleb Flynn's sentencing is set for October 5th. He faces up to life in prison without parole. The FBI releasing its latest numbers from its Operation Summer Heat 2.0. FBI Director Kash Patel on Fox's Hannity.
6: We saw 125% increase in weapons seized. We saw 65% increase in fentanyl seized in Summer Heat 2.0. And we saw 35% increase in children found and located from Summer Heat from this year to last year's Summer Heat operations.
4: A graphic from the agency says the operation lasts from June 1st through September 20th. Claims 5,000 weapons were recovered, 687 kilograms of fentanyl seized, and almost 9,000 arrests. 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
7: From 21 Alive, I'm meteorologist Liz Braden with your forecast. A few areas of fog possible this morning, then sunny skies with a high today of 74 degrees. Tonight, we're partly cloudy with a low of 55, seeing more cloud cover tomorrow with temperatures making it up to 75. I'm meteorologist Liz Braden from 21 Alive on WoWo 92.3 FM and 1190 AM.
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4: An agreement. I'm Lisa Lacerra, Fox News. President Trump says the country's leading AI companies have signed a deal to ensure artificial intelligence safety measures are put in place.
5: It went great. I've never done this one before. I've never done this location.
6: The president walked out to the White House driveway to join tech leaders about a new AI pledge to safely advance the cutting-edge technology.
7: I think what we can all agree on is that the American public and our customers want to know that what we're building is working in the way that we all intend.
6: Meta CEO Mark Zuckerberg says that means ensuring robust internal and external controls. President Trump says tech firms are also pledging to ensure communities benefit economically from new data centers being built.
4: Fox's Jared Halpern at the White House. Still, the CEO of Anthropic, who was at the meeting, says the development of AI needs to be slowed down. War Secretary Pete Hegseth said to announce further cuts to the number of generals and admirals serving in the military in an address set for tomorrow. The Pentagon says Hegseth will direct all military services to double the 10% reduction that he ordered last spring for the roughly 800 flag and general officer positions, making it a 20% total decrease by January 1st. After a search of the vehicles, British police say no explosives were recovered following the arrest of several men who were spotted near a U.S.-run Air Force base in England.
8: This all started after a local farmer spotted the masked men and three white vans heading towards the base and alerted police, prompting a bomb squad response and the evacuation of 85 homes. Five British men, all in their 20s, from London, were arrested on Sunday on suspicion of explosives and terrorism offenses. They were then released yesterday. The base has been used for decades by the United States Air Force, including in its campaign against Iran.
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4: The sister of North Korean leader Kim Jong-un is brushing aside findings by South Korea that the North planted landmines that injured three South Korean soldiers last week. Kim Yo-jong threatened to retaliate if the South fires at North Korean troops conducting border fortification work. Charges for a Venezuelan man who was shot by ICE agents in Texas last week.
12: 28-year-old Wilbur Garcias-Perez is charged in federal court in Austin with one count of assaulting, resisting, interfering, and impeding a federal officer. Federal prosecutors say Perez, an illegal immigrant with a final order of removal, sideswiped an agent as he fled a traffic stop last week, then attempted to hit another officer before he was shot and injured. Perez's attorney says he didn't know ICE was stopping him. He faces up to 20 years in prison if convicted. He remains in custody with a detention hearing set for Friday. Jeff Manasso, Fox News.
4: A woman accused of shooting at Rihanna and A$AP Rocky's Los Angeles home was found mentally competent to stand trial. Ivana Lissette Ortiz of Orlando has pled not guilty to attempted murder and more than a dozen other felony counts stemming from the shooting in March. A New Jersey man who threatened to detonate explosives outside St. Matthew Cathedral in Washington, D.C., sentenced to nearly 6 years in prison.
13: 41-year-old Louis Jerry was sentenced to 5 years and 10 months in prison. Federal Judge Randolph Moss says he balanced Jerry's mental health issues with the threat he posed to the public, saying he may have carried out his threat in a bizarre manner, but the threat of violence was serious. Last October, Jerry set up a tent with 100 homemade explosive devices on the steps of the cathedral ahead of an event known as the Red Mass, often attended by high-profile government officials. He then refused to leave the steps unless his demands were met, including an expatriation flight to Japan and that the Supreme Court remove Arizona as a state and declare it a foreign enemy.
4: Fox's Jessica Rosenthal. I'm Lisa Lucera. This is Fox News.
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14: From 21 Alive, I'm meteorologist Liz Braden with your forecast. A few areas of fog possible this morning, then sunny skies with a high today of 74 degrees. Tonight, we're partly cloudy with a low of 55, seeing more cloud cover tomorrow with temperatures making it up to 75. I'm meteorologist Liz Braden from 21 Alive on WoWo 92.3 FM and 1190 AM.
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18: 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He's here. 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
19: Hello, America. 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Our number, 877-381-3811, 877-381-3811. Okie dokie. So this Roy Conman Khanna has just built an incredibly expensive home while he's preaching Marxism. What do you think about that, folks? I think that's pretty outrageous and pretty disgusting. Now, I want to salute this Governor Brian Kemp in Georgia. I put a challenge out there, what was it, about a week ago, Rich? That these governors should suspend the sales taxes on gasoline in their states. I mean, the sales tax on a gallon of gasoline in California is about 72 cents. That is just highway robbery. It all goes into a dark pit. You know, Chris Rufo's been great pointing out how corrupt Newsom and that party is out there. It's to the tune of tens of billions of dollars. It's sick. But Governor Brian Kemp did something today, and I want you to hear this, because for this, he deserves some credit. Cut 19, go.
20: California taxes add $1.20 a gallon to every gallon of gas that you buy.
19: All right, now let me tell you why he's right. I've been saying 72 cents because it's the sales tax, but there's other taxes on the way to the pump and getting the gasoline out of the pump. And so he has figured it out that it's $1.20 a gallon. That is just outrageous. Affordability, anybody? All right, let's start at the top. Go.
20: California taxes add $1.20 a gallon to every gallon of gas that you buy out there. Can you imagine that right now? Their unemployment rate is over 5%. And by the way, they had an $18 billion budget deficit just this last year. And while they add the taxes of $1.20 to every gallon of gas you can buy, just about an hour ago, I have again suspended the state gas tax.

0: You decide if your wage is liberal or not. If you're paying taxes in these blue states, in these blue cities, I don't care what kind of wage you're earning. It's almost impossible, friends, to meet ends, isn't it? Go ahead.
1: Only nation, developed nation that doesn't have that stuff.
2: Right.
1: And they're calling that communism.
2: Right.
1: So to me, to just stop looking at the label and what is it that you want?
3: Marx was basically quoting the book of Acts.
4: Yeah.
3: And it's like Christians don't realize that. It's
0: Marx is quoting the book of Acts. Marx, who rejected all religions and insisted that religion was mysticism. This guy tells you he was quoting the book of Acts. So they take the Bible, particularly the New Testament, and they twist it into Marxism. Isn't that crazy? It's crazy. Go ahead.
3: Can't really see it because we're so brainwashed in this culture that we can look at it and we just can't see it.
0: We're brainwashed in this culture, don't you know? They run the schools, K through 12, as well as the colleges and universities. They run the media, but they're brainwashed from you and me, don't you know? Now, I want you to understand, this is on the ballot. In Texas, this is Tallarico's mentor. And I want to be even clearer than that. Look at it this way. It may help. And if you have an recalcitrant friend or a family member or people in your social circle or wherever, try it this way. It's the Republican versus the Marxist, Islamists, and fascists. That's what it is. It's the Republican versus the Islamist, communist, fascist. That's what's on the ballot. I'll be right back.
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6: How American they are, how woke they are, and how anti-Israel they are. Among the worst is J Street. J Street, that claims to be a pro-Israel, pro-peace organization. It has never done anything that supports Israel. Anything you can do against Israel, they'll do. And so we have a real problem within the Jewish community itself. And that's why I want this book to be read not only by Jews, but by non-Jews as well. And I agree with you. I think Democrats should read this book. I'm not trying to proselytize. I want you to form your own opinion. You could do what my wife did. My wife quit the Dems, but she didn't become a Republican. She is now an independent. Other friends of mine have stayed within the Democratic Party, but they're trying very hard to reform it. I think they're wrong. I don't think there's any possibility of reforming the Democratic Party. But I leave it to my readers to decide what to do. The one thing you can't do is do nothing. This is a crisis. It's a crisis for America. It's a crisis for meritocracy. Remember, the Democrats hate meritocracy. They don't want people to be promoted, admitted to universities. They don't want to judge ideas on their merits. Everything has to be judged based on identity politics. What's your race? What's your gender? What's your political party? And we're seeing the weaponization the Democrats are using against Republicans. We saw it today with Jack Smith's testimony in front of Congress. We're seeing the Democratic Party destroying America. And I love America. And even if I were not Jewish and I were not a Zionist, I would be as strongly opposed to the Democrats as I am today as a loyal, patriotic American.
7: Yeah, that's very, very important for people to understand. But I want to get into your book a little bit more deeply in a moment. 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

0: haters and Israel haters in Europe, in our country, and so forth. If he loses, won't the Iranians view that as a great victory?
1: Absolutely, without a doubt. And what we're seeing is many American Jews fighting against Netanyahu, J Street, and other organizations like that are trying to interfere in Israeli elections and trying to see the defeat of Netanyahu. Netanyahu has been the strongest prime minister since Ben-Gurion, and he has led Israel through some of the most difficult existential threats to its existence. And we'll see what the Israeli public votes for. The Israeli political system is very complicated. It's not like America, where there's a winner and there's a loser. There you have coalition governments, and it may be that no government will be formed at the end of this election. But the most important thing is that the America-Israeli alliance has to be kept strong. America helps Israel. Israel helps America. There's no alliance in the world today that's more mutually beneficial to both sides than the Israeli-Israel-American alliance. We have done so much together, Iron Dome, medical technology, you name it, agricultural technology. These two countries have done more for freedom, for support of basic values, than any two countries in the world. And so I'm proud to be a Zionist. I'm proud to be an American patriot. And that's why I wrote my book, Why I Quit the Dems, and so should you, because it's a testament to why I think the Republicans today stand for the best of America and the Democrats stand for the worst of America, and a frightening prospect for the future.
0: And, of course, the holy sites. This is a Christian-majority country. Their holy sites are in the Holy Land. In Israel, it's a Jewish-majority country. Their holy sites, obviously, are in the Holy Land. And it's one of the reasons the Islamists want to destroy it. It's also a reason why the Marxists want to destroy it.
1: And they're working together. The Marxists and the Islamists, who have nothing in common except the hatred of Jews in America. And remember, too, in 1843, they did a population survey of Jerusalem. And they found the majority of Jerusalem were Jews, many more Jews than there were Muslims. Jews have had a stake in the land of Israel since biblical times. Compare it to New Zealand, where, you know, the people who settled New Zealand know nothing in common with the land. But, you know, Jews and the connection of Jews and Christians to Israel goes back, obviously, to the Old Testament and the New Testament. So we have to fight together to preserve the integrity of Israel and to make sure that, you know, the difference between Zionism and Palestinianism is Zionism built a country from nothing. It built a country. Palestinianism wants to destroy a country. There could have been a Palestinian state, 1948, 1967, 2000, 2001. They turned it down because they don't want a Palestinian state living next to a Jewish state. They just want there not to be a Jewish state.
0: No, that's right.
1: That's the essence of Palestinianism. It's the worst human rights issue in the world today, and it's one of the most popular, and I can't understand why decent people support the attack on Israel's right to exist.
0: The book is Why I Quit the Dems and So Should You by Alan Dershowitz. You can just get it on Amazon.com. It'll be delivered to your door tomorrow. I strongly encourage you to get it. It's right off the presses. Alan, it's an honor to be your friend, and I cannot thank you enough. Keep it up, and God bless you, brother.
1: I will keep it up, and I will keep it up by thinking about you and just always, always fight for justice. You do a great job, and I appreciate our friendship that goes back a long time.
0: Amen. Likewise, you take care of yourself. Rich, what am I doing? I'm sorry. Okay. You know, folks, routine expenses have many families trying to find alternative ways to keep up with expenses. 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

0: I want to remind you, Alan Dershowitz's book is absolutely outstanding. It's called Why I Quit the Dems, and So Should You. You can get it on Amazon.com. I encourage you to get it, read it, share it with independents and Democrats or weak Republicans, friends, family members, social circles, whatever it is. It's a very convincing book. It'll make it much easier for you to help us win this election, and I want to encourage you to do it. You don't have to be Jewish to read it, obviously. It affects Christians. We talk about this Judeo-Christian value system. You know, real believers in Judaism and Christianity understand the remarkable and unique relationship between Jews and Christians. It just is, and that's the way God wanted it. And I have posted something from Pastor John Hagee. It's now gone viral all over the internet. It's very, very important. A sermon that he was giving in part about exactly what I'm mentioning here. I've been telling you for a long time that Pure Talk is the best wireless company out there, bar none. 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Again, 250, say Mark Levin. We salute all the heroes out there. I want to thank you all. Get that book from Dershowitz. You're going to like it. And God bless.
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0: From everywhere USA, it's Fox Across America with Jimmy Failla.
1: Oh, hot damn. We are fired up for a big Tuesday episode of Fox Across America with Jimmy Failla. Tom Homan, the border czar, is going to be stopping by for a grown-up talk about my congresswoman, Alexandria Ocasio-Cortez.
2: AOC is a dope. A
1: lot of people feel that way, but we're going to get into AOC as well as some big midterm polling that says Donald Trump is ready to panic in the House of Representatives.
3: People aren't buying at CNN, you dumb bastards.
1: I don't think they are. But we've got some fascinating numbers to share one way or the other, and you could agree or disagree. Nobody cares. Just a good old-fashioned talk show, okay? Obviously, I am focused today on Tuesday, this 29th day of September, on the biggest story that everyone is talking about, which is my New York Yankees beginning their quest for a 28th World Series title tonight up in the Bronx. I'll be there with Lincoln, ready to go. Yeah, we will. Yeah, we will. But long before we go pay $26 a beer to heckle Jared Duran, the Red Sox left fielder, we're going to do some good old-fashioned talk radio with you, the American people, all of whom are welcome to the show, 888-788-9910. You know, the deal, you could be a Republican, you could be a Democrat, just do not be a and you will fit in fine. Happy Tuesday. I want to start with the polling stuff. Because there's two things happening at the same time. Okay, yes, it is true that the Trump man is losing significant support from independents, younger voters. Those numbers are true. What do they both have in common? They're not high turnout factions in midterm elections. So that's the good news, is you're very unpopular with people who don't always vote in the midterms. Okay, or, you know, in that regard. The other good news for the Trump man is his base support hasn't changed. Trump was at 99% approval with MAGA voters going into the 2024 election. Right now, he's at 98% approval, which is really high. Here is Harry Enten talking about that on CNN Clip 4.
4: MAGA GOP on Trump. In the 2024 election versus Kamala Harris, he got 99% of the MAGA GOP vote. Perhaps surprisingly, I might have thought it would be 100%, but it was 99%. Compare that to his approval rating now with the MAGA GOP. It's 98%. That is, there's been no real decline in MAGA support.
1: So he's got the support from his core that he always did. And that makes sense to me. Nobody who voted for Trump is suddenly going to turn around and go, no, I'm with the open borders people. You know that guy out in Michigan that's campaigning with Hassan Piker who says America deserved 9/11? I've gone from this to that. You know, that's the stupid conundrum of politics is, you know, the big prevailing sentiment in these midterms is affordability. Obviously, people don't like the fact that gas and groceries have gone up under Trump. But here's a newsflash. They were a hell of a whole lot higher under the Democrats. So, you know, hiring Democrats to lower prices, I guess it's like you're hiring Bill Cosby to make the drinks a little weaker. Okay, it doesn't tend to work out that way, if we're being honest. But let me give you some of the data, because the data is significant. Okay, here is Charlie Cook on ABC claiming it is a done deal, clip six.
5: The House has been kind of a done deal for a good while, but the Senate, a year ago, it wasn't realistic to think that the Senate might flip, but now it's very realistic.
6: And where are you seeing that? We were just in Michigan, Al-Sayed and Mike Rogers' race.
5: North Carolina, open seat there goes first. And then you have a whole group of Republican seats, Alaska, Iowa, maybe Kansas. But at the same time, Democrats are defending Michigan and Wisconsin. Little bit, and Minnesota, a little bit, and New Hampshire.
1: So he's saying, I mean, both parties, to be clear, are defending seats that are traditionally deep blue or deep red. That's not the case over in Texas, where, you know, we might call him Talafrico here on Fox News because he's got a lot of bizarro and orthodox views. And I believe me, I'm with you there. Okay, the idea of God being non-binary is a little ridiculous. Anyone who's ever been to church has never sat through a reading from RuPaul to the Corinthians. Never happened. Okay, but here is Karl Rove airing out a lot of the grievances voters on the right do have with John Paxton. Here it is, clip 12, Ken Paxton.
7: If John Cornyn were the nominee, this race would be over. But You know, when you got a guy who's got multiple girlfriends and $200,000 worth of improvements in his house from a corrupt business guy for whom he does favors. I mean, my personal favorite is the Uber account in the name of David P. Since he drives around in a car that has SO4 license plates, it made it a little difficult to have assignations with one of his mistresses. So the corrupt business guy gives him the fake Uber account, and that the records of that are now in his impeachment proceedings. So we know how often he went to have sex with Laura Olson. I mean, where can you... Can you make this shit up? I mean, really.
8: Like you said, these are all allegations that came up at his House impeachment or Senate impeachment trial in 2023. He was ultimately acquitted by the Republican
7: left. He was acquitted in the Republican Senate, found guilty in the Republican House, and now it's in the court of public opinion, and that's why this is a race.
1: Okay, and that's the reality. There's a lot of baggage on the ground for Ken Paxton in the state of Texas. And as nutty as Tallarico is, the incumbent party traditionally does lose seats in a midterm, and when affordability is a key issue, and Tallarico spends most of his time talking about that in between his moon bat interpretations of the Bible, it's, you know, tangible that with all the outside money being poured into that race, he was here in New York doing a fundraiser last night, that it's a close race. I mean, the wild card here is the polls. Polls are off by a lot of things. But one thing we do know for certain is Trump's MAGA base isn't going anywhere. You don't go from I want to shut down the border guy to the I want to open the borders people. You don't do that. And the truth is that's what the Democrats are running on. If they win, it won't be because they have a positive vision for this country. They're literally telling us the biggest priority is a pathway to citizenship for illegal immigrants. They're telling us things like socialism's about to go national. That's what Zoran Mamdani said to CNN. Here it is, clip 17.
9: I think this will absolutely translate on a national level. And the reason that I believe that is while we are an exceptional city as the greatest city in the world, we also know that the struggles that New Yorkers are facing are the struggles that working class Americans are facing across the country. I often say that there's only one majority in this country. It's the working class, and their inability to afford housing, childcare, even public transit. That is something that goes beyond any one city.
1: Okay, so he's saying, yeah, affordability, affordability, affordability. And I do get that is a concern for a lot of people listening to the show right now. The problem is the Democrats drove inflation to a 40-year high. You understand? They quadrupled your mortgage rates along the way and at one point had doubled the price of gas from where it was when Trump was in power. And the thing is, if the Democrats get back into power because they're prioritizing all of the renewables and the green energy agenda, okay, it's going to drive your gas prices right back up because that's what happened last time. They halted production. They started to import from other parts of the world, which in the process cost us more money and caused more pollution. Why? Because when we were getting oil from places like Venezuela under the Democrats, they were producing it 42% filthier than we were. And then we were requiring additional fuel to throw it on boats and sail it up here into America, which is the dumbest thing you've ever heard. Unfortunately, the Democrats are not articulating a new way of doing things right now. So you're basically getting a Biden redux, but this time around, it's going to be run by a bunch of young yahoos who think America deserved 9/11. That's why, for my money, I really just don't have an answer in terms of what to expect in the midterms. The polling says they're going to get annihilated in the House and that they might come close to blowing the Senate. It really does say that, okay? And every poll does, the aggregate does, Real Clear Politics average does, okay? But traditionally, the polls have not been a consistent gauge of where true Trump support lies. The other problem, just the same, is Trump isn't really on the ballot. Like, you can say he is because if the Democrats win the House, they're going to impeach him. But they don't really vote in politics on a national level. You know how they say all politics is local? At the end of the day, if you're going into a booth in Texas to vote for a senator and you really think Ken Paxton just has a ton of baggage, which everybody I know in Texas does, I don't have anybody who says, nah, this is a clean one. You know, this is an easy slam dunk choice. Okay, I get it. You might think Tallarico's nuts, but you don't decide the election. It's those independents. It's those young people that gravitate towards that message that do. So they're in a really tricky spot, you know, and the only thing that everybody should be factoring into their analysis at this point is the old adage that overnight is a lifetime in politics, meaning tonight, September the 29th, the world might feel one way. Tomorrow, September the 30th, you might be living in a whole new political universe. And the reality between now and the midterms is we've got about 40 days to go. So I have no idea how the world might change between now and then, or what our priorities might become, and whether or not that shifts the scales in Trump's favor or against them just the same. But the reality right now on the ground is there's really nothing that will ever shake the Trump base. I don't know, you know, what would shake the anti-Trump base, but that's where this turnout is coming from. No one is voting for Abdul el-Sayed. No one is necessarily voting for James Tallarico so much as they're just voting against Trump. And that's something Charlie Cook said on ABC, and I'll give him credit because that's a reality. Clip 7.
5: A wave is sort of uniform, very visible, but this is more of an undertow, a riptide that's kind of pulling down, but it's not uniform. It's hitting some places more than other places, but it isn't pro-Democrat. It's anti-Trump, basically, and Republicans that have been supportive of the president.
1: So that's kind of what you're dealing with. You know, it's a situation where the incumbent party traditionally does lose these seats. Trump is unpopular because of the war. He's done a lot of sideshow type things, you know, fighting with CNN and everything else. And yes, he's using taxpayer money to advertise himself on TV, which a lot of members of his own party have an issue with, and they're calling him out on it. Okay, even Senator John Kennedy, who we like quite a bit, took exception to Trump's actions. Here it is, clip 10.
10: You were very sharp in your questioning of then Secretary Kristi Noem in regard to some ads that DHS had been running using taxpayer money to bolster her public image. Our viewers are going to see a 30-second commercial on this program. It's on all major networks. It's on the cable networks as well. It prominently features President Trump. And there's a voice praising him as, quote, the toughest, most resilient person I ever met. And at the end, it says paid for by the U.S. government. Is that the best use of taxpayer money?
11: Well, first is to Secretary Noem. What she did was masterclass dumb. She spent $220 million on commercials about her, and I called her out on it.
10: This looks like a commercial about President Trump.
11: I was just going to say, Margaret, I don't think any public official, including President Trump or Kristi Noem or John Kennedy, should spend public money on private ads for themselves. Now, the White House sees it differently. But I think there ought to be a rule that you can't, well, there probably is a rule. You can't spend public money to promote yourself.
1: So that's John Kennedy saying Trump probably broke a rule. And, you know, these ads that you see running are not necessarily above the law. Those like little sideshow, skirmish, egotistical things that Trump likes to do don't sit well with a lot of people. Now, to be clear, if you can afford to pull a voting lever based on what you think of Trump's advertising, you're doing a lot better than most people. And I think that's what this election is ultimately a referendum on. You know, we're going to have Tom Homan on the show a little bit later. One party is literally running on America first. Like, we'll shut the borders. Trump just unveiled his new government website that's going to allow you to apply for passports online under one roof, just the same as they have this Trump RX site for lowering prescription drug costs and the Trump accounts. For investing your newborn child in the stock market, in the S&P 500 and stuff like that. There are a ton of deliverables that put America first under this presidency. What the other side really is running on is like mass migration, a pathway to citizenship, and free, free, free, free, free. The problem with free, free, free, free, free is the government doesn't have it to give away. They can only get it to give away, and that comes from you, the taxpayer. So we're really sitting here in the midterms, as much as you say they're going to be a referendum on Trump, they're really going to be a referendum on our national intelligence. And I don't mean CIA intelligence. I mean the collective IQ of our country, because you really might not love Trump. I get it. You might not like all he's slapping his name on the Kennedy Center and doing all these little, I'm banning CNN, even though we know they're going to get let back in 3 days later. They are. That's how it works. They do have access. And we can have a semantic debate over whether or not access means being allowed in the Oval Office or not. The point is, he looks petty and stupid for boxing out people like that. And that might sit wrong with a lot of people out there. But the reality is, if you sit down and weigh the pros and cons of what you're supposed to do in the midterms, You know, it's like John Kennedy once said, the Republican Party ain't perfect. The other side's crazy. And that's essentially what it's going to come down to in the midterms. Are you going to vote for the party that isn't perfect, but is putting your interests above everyone else's in the world? Or are you just going to rebel against them and vote for the people who are nuts? Because that's what it comes down to. Okay, everybody keeps telling us affordability is the main issue. Like, well, affordability. I'm not voting for Trump because things are too expensive. So this midterm, I'm going to vote for the people who made it even more expensive.
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8: We have great people, and we're running against communists, lunatics, socialists. We're running against people that are going to open up the water. We have a border just came out 17 months in a row. We have no people coming in, zero, which is hard to believe even, but that's what it is. I don't put out the numbers. And we have a strong border. We have the best economy, the biggest investment in the history of our country. Think of that. $21 trillion is being invested. With China, it's $3 trillion. With Biden from the last, it was a half a trillion. For 4 years, it would have been negative, or $21 trillion, the biggest amount in history. And that money's building plants, like today, as an example. I don't know, this number is a big number, $18 billion. I don't even think we're including that number.
6: So that's the Trump man. And he's basically saying, you know, got a lot of good things happening right now. If you stay the course, the other side's a bunch of nutbags. Now, it's true. Okay. There are no Republicans outside the courtroom cheering for Lindsey Clancy. There are no Republicans saying we should have a pathway to citizenship for 20 million illegal aliens. There are no Republicans telling you that men can have babies. Why are there no Republicans saying those things? Because
9: that is a fact check false.
6: Because it is false. Okay, so they're running on real things. And again, there's no Iran war. Trump is walking away with the Senate and the House right now, and there's nothing they can do to stop it. But the reality is, between now and Election Day, they're going to have to do something to offset the political impact of that war. And I have a hard time imagining that Trump is just going to sit on his hands and take the L on this one. And that's where I think people are overestimating the significance of today's polls. Everybody has a way of being a prisoner of the moment when you consume a news cycle through a fire hose. But there's another bucket of water coming tomorrow.

0: KB here. 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

0: Its latest numbers from its Operation Summer Heat 2.0. FBI Director Kash Patel talking about it on Fox's Hannity.
1: We saw 125% increase in weapons seized. We saw 65% increase in fentanyl seized in Summer Heat 2.0. And we saw 35% increase in children found and located from Summer Heat from this year to last year's Summer Heat operations.
0: A graphic from the agency claims 5,000 weapons were recovered, nearly 700 kilograms of fentanyl seized, and almost 9,000 arrests made. Former American Idol contestant Caleb Flynn found guilty of murdering his wife, Ashley, after he alleged that someone broke into their home and shot her. Flynn's lead attorney, Patrick Mulligan, Tuesday.
2: He was upset, and I understand that, because I think he had expectations, and, you know, it's disappointing.
0: Flynn's sentencing set for October 5th. He faces up to life in prison without parole. 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
4: From 21 Alive, I'm meteorologist Liz Braden with your forecast. A few areas of fog possible this morning, then sunny skies with a high today of 74 degrees. Tonight, we're partly cloudy with a low of 55, seeing more cloud cover tomorrow with temperatures making it up to 75. I'm meteorologist Liz Braden from 21 Alive on WoWo 92.3 FM and 1190 AM.
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0: Fox Across America with Jimmy Failla. 29th day of September 2026. It's a big damn deal. Why? My comedy pimp, William. William Rodriguez. It's William's birthday. Are you kidding me? Are you nuts? Happy birthday, William. He's probably passed out with Kyle right now at the bar. But he deserves a shout out. William's the reason I'm going to see 1,000 of you in Richmond, Virginia this Saturday night. If you're listening on WRVA, we're very close to a sellout. It is this Saturday. Then the following weekend, I'll be down at the Capitol Theater in Clearwater. We sold out the first show. We're adding a second show that's also like 10 seats from a sellout. So if you want to see me next Saturday in Clearwater, you got the option. Following Saturday, we are in Colorado Springs, Colorado at the Pikes Peak Event Center. That's a big damn deal. Week after that, we are in Santa Rosa, California. Shout out to all you KSRO listeners. And then we got a busy November. We are in Grand Junction, Colorado. We are in Indianapolis. We are in Oklahoma City. And we wrap it all up December 5th. The fall tour ends December 5th in Concord, New Hampshire. But William, who in between birthday party shots or whatever the hell he's doing with his life right now, is fast at work booking me in 50 or 60 more cities for 2027. So if you missed me in the fall, you'll absolutely have a chance to see me next year on the road. And you can get all of those tickets at foxacrossamerica.com. Oh, it's William's birthday. That's too funny. I was just telling Jenny off the air. She was all excited. She said, "Happy birthday, William." So think about this show is everybody you work with is kind of like your family. You know what I mean? It's not a, you know, we all hang out. We all spend time. Do you know how many times I've thrown Mikey out of my living room because he gets drunk watching football? I have 5 or 6, right, Mikey? That's reasonable, right? You know, Josh brings over his wife as a buffer, so it kind of keeps him in check. Meg comes by, kind of keeps it in check. But, you know, all of these, everybody I wear, like, I actually hang out with. They're like my friends, you know? This isn't real media. Like, real media, everybody just hates each other. Don't look at me! But we don't really do that here. It's kind of a good hang. And the reason I bring that up is because I have met a lot of you. So I'm very comfortable bargaining with you in good faith, even if I'm going to tell you something you don't want to hear about politics. John Thune has to go, man. I don't know what you're doing with your life. You might be like a dyed-in-the-wool Republican, or you might be one of the people who called in yesterday and said nice things to Jessica Tarloff. I don't know. Okay, the show's for everybody. But Thune, talking on America's Newsroom, says, you know, would have been great to pass the Save America Act, but affordability is the issue. Okay, affordability is not legislation. Affordability is the war ends in Iraq, in Iran, gas prices come down, and all of the other indicators that have this economy roaring in the right direction. They're predicting 5.1% GDP growth. That is impossible. Okay, but the reality is that's where this thing is forecasted to go. And we don't need the Senate to make that happen. We need the Senate to pass voter ID.
1: Bingo.
0: So this is a dodge by John Thune. And I know I call him out a lot on this show, but it's basically like a soft launch for a lot of people out there listening right now that need to get in the habit of calling out their own party. We just gave Republicans the majority in the House and the Senate. Donald Trump, to his credit, was like, "I'll shut the border day one." He did it. He's like, "No taxes on tips." Boom. "I'll sign legislation to ban men from women's sports," and away we go. Okay, Trump is the only guy who in history who has run on things and then attempted to do them when he got in office. Do you know who the only other guy is? Honestly, Mamdani. And I don't agree with a word out of Mamdani's mouth, but give the guy credit because like Donald Trump before him, he is exposing the fact that politicians and government can work really quickly when they want to.
2: That's true. That is true.
0: Think about Operation Warp Speed, the private-public partnership that brought us the vaccine most of you regret taking. The reality of that is the government was able to get itself an emergency use authorization by no other means than sending Fauci on TV every day and screaming and yelling that there were no alternative treatments to COVID. Like we were told, if you're taking hydroxychloroquine or ivermectin, that was horse dewormer. You were gobbling horse goo and you were going to die and no one should feel bad for you because you're stupid. Do you remember that?
3: Dr. Fauci said that if hospitals get any more overcrowded, they're going to have to make some very tough choices about who gets an ICU bed. That choice doesn't seem so tough to me. Vaccinated person having a heart attack? Yes, come right on in. We'll take care of you. Unvaccinated guy who gobbled horse goo. Rest in peace, Wheezy.
0: Oh, God. Reason 5,003,810 why I'm the best Jimmy in late night. Although I love Jimmy Fallon. If I could drink like Jimmy Fallon, man, I'd have a good Instagram feed. Here is the Trump man, his Senate Majority Leader, John Thune. Trump man's leader on America's Newsroom saying it's a we'd love to have done the thing you asked us to do. And this is the part you guys got to understand. Trump can only legislatively accomplish what these dirtbags in Washington are willing to get off their ass and do. But John Thune, as you can see, is already passing the buck on to the next issue. Do you remember? I almost dropped an F-bomb on the air a month ago when he had the balls to go, we should make this a campaign issue. That's what we should do. Voter ID. We should go to the polls. Hold Democrats' feet to the fire. So you're basically saying, if we get you back the same majority you currently have, then you'll pass the voter ID? I mean,
1: this is politics as usual.
0: Yeah, politics as usual. As usual means people want to run on issues. They don't want to solve them. Okay, that's why, again, I don't like Mom Donnie. I think he's going to alienate a very significant percentage of our tax base. If you've seen any of the overtures about Morgan Stanley moving down to Dallas and all of those shenanigans, it's happening because they don't want to sit here with an eat the rich mayor who's just like, I'm going to tax you guys to the moon and back because I failed math and I think socialism's sustainable. So you understand, okay, Mom Donnie is alienating companies because he's doing the things he ran on. They might be stupid things. They might be bad for business, but he's doing them. Okay, nobody ever does the thing. Trump's doing a thing. Okay, you know who ain't doing a thing? John Thune. Here it is. Take it away, clip three.
4: Well, right now, the races are, it's more about, it's, you know, it is affordability issues. It's the price of diesel in places like Iowa and Kansas and Nebraska and the Midwest, Minnesota. And so I think that's the issue. And what's happening in Iran is sort of trumped everything else that's going on. It would have been great to pass the Save America Act, but it's a great issue for our candidates to run on.
0: Oh.
4: Because every Democrat block voted against it. We've had it up on the floor now six different times. In different variations, and every single Democrat, every single time on six occasions, has voted against it.
0: Did you hear that? It'd be a great thing to run on. That's what I just said.
5: I'm telling you, that boy's a genius.
0: You don't have to be a genius. You have to follow politics, man. But you understand where the fine print in what he said is. It's not that we had a vote six times and every Democrat bloc voted against it. Okay, what he's failing to mention is at no point did he get off his ass and try to change their minds.
6: Oh, wow.
0: Yeah, I get it. But that was the point. He just wanted them to keep voting against it, so he had it as a political issue. Not so we could pass voter ID laws and make sure only citizens are on the ballot. That's not important to establishment politicians. You know what's important to establishment politicians? Okay.
7: Money, money, money, money, money, money, money.
0: Just give us money. Let us run again. Give us more power. Put us back into office. He's flat out saying, okay, there's the fine print. No, it's a great issue to run on because the Democrats block voted against it every single time. And every single time you did nothing to win a few of them over. You know what else he doesn't call out, by the way? That a lot of Republicans voted against it, too.
8: Bingo, man, bingo.
0: That's the scam of modern politics. And this is where social media created a government that doesn't even pretend to listen to you. Trump does. Like Mom Donnie does. That's one of the reasons they get along. As much as it pisses people off to see Trump meeting with Mom Donnie, Trump built a lot of the New York skyline. He's got a lot of family here. He's got a lot of relationships here. He's got a lot of awards from the black business community, the Jewish business community, which is funny because they call him a, you know, racist anti-Semite. But the point is, he has an investment in this city. He's the guy who saved Woolman Rink. And Trump is a guy who wants to see the city flourish, and he's willing to work with people who slander him because literally every single person in his cabinet has. He once famously said, if I wasn't willing to work with people who badmouthed me, I'd have nobody to work with. Okay, that's the reality of who Trump is. He's got a vice president who called him Hitler 8 years ago. Okay, literally Hitler, because J.D. Vance was new to politics and was impressionable and was consuming the same media garbage everybody else was at the time about how Trump was an existential threat to our democracy and all that other garbage. And J.D. Vance fell for it for a little while. But the longer he exposed himself to mainstream media coverage and got better informed on the issues and who the real bad guys were, he came to realize, oh, yeah, maybe it was the CNN people who were the bad guys all along, like a Scooby-Doo episode or something like that, you know? I don't know that I ever heard Scooby Bar. He was more of like a talker. But the point is, every one of these dirtbags, if Trump does lose the House, if Trump does lose the Senate, it really won't even be because Iran drove up the price of things. You know, as much as that'll matter and as much as that's, you know, been an anvil around their chances to take things back, what it speaks to on a larger level is there are some weak candidates out there and the people who are in positions of power aren't doing anything. Like, there is nothing more inexcusable to me than John Thune saying, well, we don't have the votes. Guys, there has never been a piece of legislation passed in this country where they were like, good news, we've got legislation and we've got the votes. It doesn't work that way. People hold out. They demand stuff.
1: That's just how white folks will do you.
0: Okay, and understand what John Thune never once mentions is a lot of Republicans, including Mitch McConnell, were voting against the Save America Act. But he never mentions that. Isn't that weird? But that's the biggest problem in politics right now. He doesn't have to mention that. Because most people aren't going to be mad about it. They're going to be like, oh, these Democrats cheat. Brah. But if you're not doing anything to stomp them, you know, it's like you ever have a football coach who's like a real hard ass? And he was like, you know, if you don't like the way the other team celebrates after they score a touchdown, maybe stop a touchdown. Instead of just whining, oh, they're dancing, they're showboating, they're rubbing it in. If you grew up with a real coach, he'd have no sympathy. He might not appreciate being shown up, but his anecdote would be to tackle somebody. You know, that's the biggest problem with the Republican Party right now. They throw so much energy behind all the wacky stuff the Democrats are doing. But you know how you stop them from doing it? You tackle somebody. You pass meaningful legislation. You follow through on the president's agenda and you show it support instead of the indifference that you're getting right now. Like, people are literally taking Trump off their websites right now. I'm not making that up. Here's Charlie Cook at ABC, clip 8.
9: Just over the last, say, 30 days, you're having basically the impact of fuel prices, you know, gasoline, diesel, fuel oil, fertilizer hitting here, tariffs hitting here, and Republicans for the first time starting to want to put some daylight between themselves and the president. But it's difficult because he's got a MAGA base that doesn't want them to do that. So they're getting pushed really, really, really hard, getting squeezed.
0: So you get it? Trump has a MAGA base that has not deviated from him whatsoever. Okay, he was at 99% with the base going into the general election. He's at 98% right now. So there has not been some consensus telling these candidates to distance themselves from Trump. Okay, their voters want them aligned with Trump. They don't want to be aligned with Trump is the point. Okay, because most of establishment Washington, that includes John Thune and the Republican Party, want him to get neutered in the midterms. They don't like his way of governance. They don't like having a president with a bullhorn who's just calling you out on Twitter at 2 a.m. They don't like a president who has upset the apple cart in Washington as thoroughly as he has. The trade wars, the tariffs, the things he is doing that are unabashedly pro-American don't necessarily align with their way of doing business. Most people, and it's just so funny. I can remember Don Imus saying this. Raise your hand in the car if you listened to the I-Man back in the day. When I was a cab driver, I would say from probably 06 through Nappy Headed Hose when he got taken off the air, but came back later that year. A lot of people forget that. But the I-Man would always say, you know, all you politicians are the same. He's like, you know, you show up on my show, you say all these nice things, then you get to Washington, you hang up all the pictures of your family, you shut the door to get to work, and somebody slides a little envelope under the door.
10: We're paying in cash.
0: And every single one of you just go towards whatever the envelope guy wants the rest of the way. And that's so much of the reality for Trump right now. Trump has followed through on an agenda that he ran on as thoroughly as any president ever has, but it doesn't mean his own party likes that agenda.
11: And I'm out here in the real world, and I know what's right or wrong or bullshit.
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11: That's my name. Don't wear it out.

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0: Girl, it is Fox Across America with Jimmy Failla, where we welcome dissent more than probably any talk show out there in national syndication. Folks, whatever you call into me and say will never be as harsh as the voices in my head. And joining me now is a man who knows all about those extra voices. Barry, a great friend of the show, is out in Los Angeles. Yo, Barry.
1: Yo, Jimmy. You've been talking about this for a while. I'm not a huge fan of Thune, but there's nothing Thune could have done to get the SAVE Act passed. There's not a Democrat out there who would vote for a Trump-backed bill.
0: Can I jump in?
1: Horse trading does not work anymore as it used to.
0: No, it does with certain people. This is the thing. Let me just jump in. You've said what you said, and I'll let you rebut whatever the hell it is I say. One of the reasons there's no leverage to horse trade is the bill doesn't have unanimous support from Republicans. So there's less pressure on them to acquiesce to anything at all because they can already tell they're off the hook. Like Mitch McConnell, who I know is probably too incapacitated to do anything, I'm not disparaging him, is amongst nine other Republicans that aren't voting for the friggin' thing. So if you get them on board, okay, that puts a little, that gives him a little more leverage because then he's one or two votes away. Hear me out. If you're one or two votes away, the guy that will horse trade, I don't know who he is by name, but I'm just telling you, when you're one or two votes away from significant legislation, the guy doing the horse trading on the Democratic side can extract a massive toll. So he gets a water slide or whatever the hell he gets, a new Little League ball field in his district or whatever the hell they're doing in the Senate these days. And they do come around. That's how key legislation gets passed. The votes become more valuable when you're closer to the finish line. Because the Republicans have him so far from the finish line to begin with, you can only give away so much. There's nothing left to give away if you need to get 10 Democrats. But if you need to get two, you could do it.
1: No, you can't.
0: Barry. Jimmy, these guys are all sellouts. Yes, you can. No, they don't.
1: Are you kidding?
0: It's not Jimmy, the Nancy Pelosi Democratic Party. Like
1: Jimmy,
0: Nancy Pelosi. Go ahead.
1: Where have you been the last 10 years, Jimmy? There isn't a Democrat who can get away with voting
0: Fetterman?
1: Anything.
0: Fetterman? Are you telling me Fetterman won't support a Trump policy? So there's one.
1: I'm telling you, Fetterman wouldn't vote for the SAVE Act, or even if he did, there's one. Fine. And he already knows he's screwed. It's just not going to happen.
0: If you get every Republican, you only need like three Democrats. That's the point. Everybody has a price. You ever watch pro wrestling, the $1 million man, Ted DiBiase? He's like, everybody's got a price. In Congress, they have several prices. Are you kidding? It's crazy. It's dynamic pricing. It's like Uber, but you got to pay the surge cost if you want their vote to decide a legislative tie. We can agree to disagree. I still love you, Barry. The hour's over. We'll be back. We'll do better. We promise.
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0: A former Idol contestant found guilty. I'm Ted Lindner, Fox News. A verdict in the case on Tuesday against former American Idol contestant Caleb Flynn.
6: Verdict, count two, murder. ORC section 2903.02A, 2903.02D, and 2929.02B. We, the jury in this case, being duly impaneled and sworn, find the defendant, Caleb C. Flynn, guilty of murder as charged in count two of the indictment.
0: An Ohio jury finding Flynn guilty on all charges, including murdering his wife. Flynn accused of fabricating a break-in to his Ohio home, making himself look like the victim in order to allow him to keep custody of his daughters and be with his mistress. Flynn's lead attorney, Patrick Mulligan, says he'll likely appeal.
7: While we respect the system, certainly, we're disappointed. I fully anticipate that there will be a notice of appeal filed, and this decision will be tested thoroughly in the Court of Appeals.
0: Flynn cried as the verdict was read in court. President Trump announcing the launch of a brand new government website powered by artificial intelligence. The president describing the new America.gov as a platform that will help Americans navigate a range of federal government services and give more power to the people.
8: With America.gov, the federal government no longer stands in your way, and it stands only at your service. And that's what we're doing. We're simplifying it. We're glamorizing it. We're making it what it should be.
0: And the Supreme Court is allowing President Trump's administration to continue deporting people to countries other than their own for now. This is the justices consider whether the policy is legal. The high court said it'll hear arguments on whether migrants must have a meaningful chance to object before being sent to countries where they have no ties. The order halts an appeals court ruling, at least for now. 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
0: Former Special Prosecutor Jack Smith brought back before a U.S. Senate committee to answer questions about prosecutions of President Trump following the 2020 election controversies. Fox's Eben Brown with more.
12: Republican members of the Senate's Judiciary Committee once again accused former Special Prosecutor Jack Smith for biased prosecution of President Trump following the 2020 election and the January 6th Capitol riot, with Missouri U.S. Senator Eric Schmidt calling Smith a not nice name. Minnesota U.S. Senator Amy Klobuchar tried defending him.
13: You are calling a witness a dirtbag.
14: I presented him with text messages about him wanting to meet with people that could have obviously been related to the prosecution that was coordinated with his office in Atlanta.
12: Some Republicans want Smith himself prosecuted for alleged targeted prosecutions of Republicans. Eben Brown, Fox News.
0: Lindsey Clancy back in court for a status hearing Tuesday, several weeks after her murder case ended in a mistrial due to a single holdout juror. The Massachusetts woman still facing murder charges for the deaths of her three children, whom she says she strangled while experiencing undiagnosed postpartum psychosis. Questions now on whether or not there'll be an appeal in the case.
15: If there was a discussion of a plea deal, I wouldn't say anything about it because it would be private between myself and attorney Mr. Cruz.
16: Lindsey Clancy's attorney, Kevin Reddington, speaking there. And a woman accused of spraying bullets at Rihanna and A$AP Rocky's home back in March, hitting a trailer. The celebrity couple was inside, and a nursery their kids were in was found mentally competent to stand trial by a judge on Tuesday. 36-year-old Ivana Lizette Ortiz of Orlando, Florida, has pleaded not guilty to numerous charges, including trying to murder the singing superstar. No one was injured, but bullets ripped through an Airstream trailer that Rihanna and A$AP Rocky were in at the time. Shots also struck the wall of a nursery their small children were in. I'm Ted Lindner. This is Fox News.
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18: From 21 Alive, I'm meteorologist Liz Braden with your forecast. A few areas of fog possible this morning, then sunny skies with a high today of 74 degrees. Tonight, we're partly cloudy with a low of 55. Seeing more cloud cover tomorrow with temperatures making it up to 75. I'm meteorologist Liz Braden from 21 Alive on WoWo 92.3 FM and 1190 AM.
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0: Hey, Wobbleland, it's KB here. Listen up for a minute. 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
3: You say, oh, okay, we have to have free speech. We have to have the people being able to speak their mind in a free society. I mean, just brilliant. And it's interesting because Rod was never blacklisted because he hated totalitarianism in all forms, whether it was Nazis or communism, anything that put a boot on the neck of the individual man, he was against. And he wrote very eloquently about those subjects.
4: What was the casino one he did with the casino slot machine kept calling
3: Beaver,
4: the guy's name?
3: Beaver, yes. Franklin with the slot machine calling out his name. That was such a great episode. Everett Sloan. Everett Sloan had been in, Rod's first great success was a TV thing he wrote called Patterns, and Everett Sloan was sort of the villain in that, and so he was able to come back and be in that episode of Twilight Zone. It's terrific. It's wonderful.
4: We're going to talk about some new things you're working on, Mark, when we come back in a moment. Mark Zachary with us as we talk about Hollywood in the Twilight Zone and some of the episodes he's working on now when we come back.
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2: Fox News, I'm Chris DeMeo. Former American Idol contestant Khalib Flynn found guilty for the February murder of his wife after calling 911 and claiming someone broke into their home and shot her. Flynn's attorney Patrick Mulligan after the verdict.
3: He was upset, and I understand that because I think he had expectations, and, it's disappointing.
2: Sentencing is scheduled for next week. President Trump campaigning on lower crime as the FBI releases its latest data from Operation Summer Heat 2.0.
4: While I can't tell you who to go out there and who to vote for, what I can tell you is you may want to vote for people who don't want socialism. You may want people who don't want a police state. You may want to vote for people who back the blue, who fund law enforcement, who put terrorists and rapists and drug dealers in prison where they belong, and who manhunt people who wish to harm our way of life.
2: FBI Director Kash Patel on Fox's Hannity.

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2: From 21 Alive, I'm meteorologist Liz Braden with your forecast. A few areas of fog possible this morning, then sunny skies with a high today of 74 degrees. Tonight, we're partly cloudy with a low of 55, seeing more cloud cover tomorrow with temperatures making it up to 75. I'm meteorologist Liz Braden from 21 Alive on WoWo 92.3 FM and 1190 AM.
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4: Living room, and yeah. There was a small little flying saucer in her living room with yes. little astronauts. I won't tell the bottom, but it right. was a great show, wasn't it?
5: Yeah, well, Doug Hayes was the director of that. He also directed Eye of the Beholder and The Howling Man, many of the great episodes. He was a dear friend of mine, and he told me that that episode, first of all, those were hand puppets, those two little guys, and he operated them. The director operated himself as he's the voice at the end of one of the astronauts. And the reason he cast Agnes Moorehead was because she was very well known for a radio play she had done called Sorry Wrong Number, which was a tour de force with just her voice. And he thought, well, in this she'll be a tour de force where she doesn't have any lines at all. And so that's why he cast her, and they had a great time working together.
4: Mark, let's take some calls when we come back in a moment. 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We'll be back with your calls on Mark Zakrie in just a moment, right here on Coast to Coast AM.
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5: I'm Chris DeMeo, Fox News. A former American Idol singer is convicted in his Ohio murder trial.
6: A jury in Miami County, Ohio, finding Caleb Flynn guilty on all nine counts, including aggravated murder.
7: We, the jury in this case, being duly impaneled and sworn, find the defendant, Caleb C. Flynn, guilty.
6: The judge revoking the 40-year-old's bond, setting a sentencing hearing for October 5th. Prosecutors say Flynn, a former American Idol contestant and pastor, fatally shot his 37-year-old wife, Ashley, at their Tip City home in February and staged the scene to look like a home invasion, pointing to thousands of texts between him and his mistress, Aaliyah Botner, as proof of a motive. Botner, who testified, reading messages Flynn sent her, including one stating he wanted his wife, quote, dead and gone.
5: That's Fox's Kristen Goodwin. President Trump signing an executive order to change the phrase artificial intelligence to superintelligence. Fox's Kevin Cork in Washington explains why.
8: I believe they're going to be used for the good.
9: Now, the mandate applies directly to the executive branch and all of its agencies, and they now have 60 days to formalize superintelligence and the abbreviation SI into federal law. But not everybody's convinced that all this new tech is good. Anthropic continues to express concerns that autonomous capabilities could increase a potential for harm as errors or misalignment or security exploits could have real-world consequences. And of course, it may come as no surprise that there are some Democrats like Alexandria Ocasio-Cortez, Sandy Cortez to some, who support an outright ban on superintelligence altogether.
5: This comes as the president also announced the new AI-powered website designed to consolidate information from tens of thousands of federal web pages into a single searchable database called America.gov. Stocks taking a dive on Tuesday, the Dow finishing down 132 points, the Nasdaq and S&P also finishing lower. 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
5: Secretary of War Pete Hegseth preparing to deliver a speech in Quantico, Virginia on Wednesday, and there's going to be some fallout.
13: Secretary Hegseth is gathering enlisted and non-commissioned officers to announce as part of a State of the Force speech that he is doubling cuts to the number of positions reserved for generals and admirals in an effort to reduce the number of active duty four-star positions and National Guard general officers by 20%. The Pentagon says it's an effort to streamline its senior ranks. Hegseth has fired dozens of general officers since arriving at the Pentagon, often with no explanation.
5: That's Fox's Jennifer Griffin in Washington. Hegseth approved reduction plans for the Army, Navy, Air Force, and the military's joint pool earlier this month. Well, a union representing Transportation Security Administration officers says workers who check boarding passes and IDs will no longer be able to sit down while doing their job. Fox Business Network's Max Gordon explains why.
14: The TSA says that by standing rather than sitting, agents can better greet passengers while checking their IDs, be more vigilant while looking travelers in the eye, and that it'll keep agents from getting distracted. TSA officers are on a rotation at security checkpoints. They spend 15 minutes checking IDs and travel documents, 15 minutes helping passengers through scanners, and 30 minutes working the x-ray machine where they do get to sit. The move to take away chairs from TSA workers who check IDs has led to criticism from the TSA unions and from Democrats. On X, Democrats on the House Homeland Security Committee posted, "Republicans are dedicated to making life as miserable as possible for federal workers. Give them back their chairs."
5: And the policy change comes nearly 2 months after David Cummins took over as TSA administrator. In the AL wildcard, the Yanks and the White Sox each took game one, while in the NL wildcard, the Braves won the opening game of their series with the Phillies. I'm Chris DeMeo. This is Fox News.
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15: From 21 Alive, I'm meteorologist Liz Braden with your forecast. A few areas of fog possible this morning, then sunny skies with a high today of 74 degrees. Tonight, we're partly cloudy with a low of 55. Seeing more cloud cover tomorrow with temperatures making it up to 75. I'm meteorologist Liz Braden from 21 Alive on WoWo 92.3 FM and 1190 AM.
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5: Or writers, he didn't lash out at directors. He was very collaborative, and he wasn't heavy-handed. He wouldn't say to a director, "Oh, I want you to do it this way or that way." They would hire directors, and they would trust them to do it with their skills. You know, same with the actors. Rod would never say, "Oh, well, I want you to do it this way or that way." He was not intrusive in that way. He was appreciative. And the only things that would get him upset were things like the Vietnam War, you know, and you know, people and Emmett Till being murdered, you know, the black teenager who was lynched and you know, killed, and those kinds of injustices, and the Holocaust, of course. He wrote one of the great episodes about the Holocaust on Twilight Zone, Death's Head Revisited.
6: And well, that was a classic, Mark. We're gonna come back and take final calls with Mark Zachary in just a moment on Coast to Coast AM.

0: Indiana's top broadcasters have spoken, and WoWo AM is in the running. The Indiana Broadcasters Association has named WoWo a four-time Spectrum Award finalist for primary election chaos, WoWo's Great American Flag giveaway, the WoWo Carb Day broadcast with Josh Williams and Caleb Blakesley goes to Washington, D.C. 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
1: Fox News, I'm Ted Lindner. Former American Idol contestant Caleb Flynn found guilty of murdering his wife Ashley after he alleged that someone broke into their home and shot her. Flynn's lead attorney Patrick Mulligan after the verdict.
2: He was upset, and I understand that because I think he had expectations, and it's disappointing.
1: Caleb Flynn sentencing October 5th. Lindsey Clancy in court again Tuesday after a Massachusetts jury failed to reach a verdict on child murder charges earlier this month.
3: Her attorney, Kevin Reddington, now says prosecutors failed to prove Clancy did it. Reddington argued today that Clancy should be acquitted because police botched an investigation, including, quote, woefully deficient forensic evidence.
1: Fox's Brian Yenes. AL wildcard games Tuesday. The Yankees and White Sox each take game one of their series. In the NL wildcard, the Braves won their opening game in their series against the Phillies. The Padres blanked the Cubs. 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
4: From 21 Alive, I'm meteorologist Liz Braden with your forecast. A few areas of fog possible this morning, then sunny skies with a high today of 74 degrees. Tonight, we're partly cloudy with a low of 55. Seeing more cloud cover tomorrow with temperatures making it up to 75. I'm meteorologist Liz Braden from 21 Alive on WoWo 92.3 FM and 1190 AM.
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3: Fox News, I'm Chris DeMeo. President Trump says the country's leading artificial intelligence companies have signed a safety accord with the administration.
4: Meta CEO Mark Zuckerberg says that means ensuring robust internal and external controls. President Trump says tech firms are also pledging to ensure communities benefit economically from new data centers being built.
3: Fox's Jared Halpern. President Trump campaigning on lower crime rates as the FBI releases its latest data from Operation Summer Heat 2.0.
5: While I can't tell you who to go out there and who to vote for, what I can tell you is you may want to vote for people who don't want socialism. You may want people who don't want a police state. You may want to vote for people who back the blue, who fund law enforcement, who put terrorists and rapists and drug dealers in prison where they belong, and who manhunt people who wish to harm our way of life.
3: FBI Director Kash Patel on Fox's Hannity. 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
7: From 21 Alive, I'm meteorologist Liz Braden with your forecast. A few areas of fog possible this morning, then sunny skies with a high today of 74 degrees. Tonight, we're partly cloudy with a low of 55. Seeing more cloud cover tomorrow with temperatures making it up to 75. I'm meteorologist Liz Braden from 21 Alive on WoWo 92.3 FM and 1190 AM.
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4: Chris DeMeo, Fox News. A former American Idol singer is convicted in his Ohio murder trial.
5: A jury in Miami County, Ohio, finding Caleb Flynn guilty on all nine counts, including aggravated murder.
6: We, the jury in this case, being duly impaneled and sworn, find the defendant, Caleb C. Flynn, guilty.
5: The judge revoking the 40-year-old's bond, setting a sentencing hearing for October 5th. Prosecutors say Flynn, a former American Idol contestant and pastor, fatally shot his 37-year-old wife, Ashley, at their Tip City home in February and staged the scene to look like a home invasion, pointing to thousands of texts between him and his mistress, Aaliyah Botner, as proof of a motive. Botner, who testified, reading messages Flynn sent her, including one stating he wanted his wife, quote, dead and gone.
4: That's Fox's Kristen Goodwin. President Trump signing an executive order to change the phrase artificial intelligence to super intelligence. Fox's Kevin Cork in Washington explains why.
7: I believe they're going to be used for the good.
8: Now, the mandate applies directly to the executive branch and all of its agencies, and they now have 60 days to formalize super intelligence and the abbreviation SI into federal law. But not everybody's convinced that all this new tech is good. Anthropic continues to express concerns that autonomous capabilities could increase a potential for harm as errors or misalignment or security exploits could have real-world consequences. And of course, it may come as no surprise that there are some Democrats like Alexandria Ocasio-Cortez, Sandy Cortez to some, who support an outright ban on superintelligence altogether.
4: This comes as the president also announced the new AI-powered website designed to consolidate information from tens of thousands of federal web pages into a single searchable database called America.gov. Stocks taking a dive yesterday, the Dow finishing down 132 points, the NASDAQ and S&P 500 also lower. 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
9: History isn't just in textbooks. 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
4: A federal prosecutor reopening an investigation into an alleged gang rape at Cornell University.
16: The young woman is a former Cornell student. She says that she was plied with drugs and booze at a frat house in 2024 against her will. Then she claims she was gang raped by the frat brothers for hours. One of those frat brothers that she named in her lawsuit is Scott Kretzmer. Kretzmer's lawyer says that he was not at all involved. His client passed a drug test. 2 years ago, the frat brothers were not charged because prosecutors say the woman, called Jane Doe in court papers, denied she was drugged or drunk without her knowledge. And she told police at the time that the sex with the frat brothers, well, it was consensual.
4: Fox's Eric Sean. A union representing Transportation Security Administration officers says workers who check boarding passes and IDs will no longer be able to sit down while doing their job.
17: The TSA says that by standing rather than sitting, agents can better greet passengers while checking their IDs, be more vigilant while looking travelers in the eye, and that it'll keep agents from getting distracted. TSA officers are on a rotation at security checkpoints. They spend 15 minutes checking IDs and travel documents, 15 minutes helping passengers through scanners, and 30 minutes working the X-ray machine where they do get to sit. The move to take away chairs from TSA workers who check IDs has led to criticism from the TSA unions and from Democrats. On X, Democrats on the House Homeland Security Committee posted, "Republicans are dedicated to making life as miserable as possible for federal workers. Give them back their chairs."
4: That's Fox Business Network's Max Gordon. The policy change comes nearly 2 months after David Cummins took over as TSA administrator. In the AL wildcard, the Yankees and the White Sox each took game one, while in the NL wildcard, the Braves and Padres won the opening games of their series. I'm Chris DeMeo. This is Fox News.
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19: From 21 Alive, I'm meteorologist Liz Branham with your forecast. A few areas of fog possible this morning, then sunny skies with a high today of 74 degrees. Tonight, we're partly cloudy with a low of 55, seeing more cloud cover tomorrow with temperatures making it up to 75. I'm meteorologist Liz Braden from 21 Alive on WoWo 92.3 FM and 1190 AM.
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0: Hey, Wobbleland, it's KB here. Listen up for a minute. 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
3: Fox News, I'm Ted Lindner. Lindsey Clancy was in court again Tuesday after a Massachusetts jury failed to reach a verdict on child murder charges earlier this month. Her attorney shifting strategies now, claiming prosecutors failed to prove she killed her children.
4: Her attorney, Kevin Reddington, now says prosecutors failed to prove Clancy did it. Reddington argued today that Clancy should be acquitted because police botched an investigation, including, quote, woefully deficient forensic evidence.
3: Fox's Brian Yenis. The AL wildcard games on Tuesday saw the Yankees and White Sox each taking game one of their respective series. The Yankees defeating the Boston Red Sox in New York 9-0. The White Sox defeated the Houston Astros 6-3. In the NL wildcard, Braves won the opening game of their series over the Phillies 5-3. The Padres blanked the Cubs in game one of their series 8-0. 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
6: From 21 Alive, I'm meteorologist Liz Braden with your forecast. A few areas of fog possible this morning, then sunny skies with a high today of 74 degrees. Tonight, we're partly cloudy with a low of 55, seeing more cloud cover tomorrow with temperatures making it up to 75. I'm meteorologist Liz Braden from 21 Alive on WoWoe 92.3 FM and 1190 AM.
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3: Planning for the 2027 crop year. I'm Erin Anderson, and this is Managing for Profit on Brownfield. An ag lending expert says early financial planning could help farmers manage economic uncertainty heading into 2027. Rudy Pitzer-Perry, Regional Vice President of Agricultural Lending at Farm Credit Mid-America, says tighter margins are forcing producers to reevaluate their operating budgets.
4: We're definitely seeing financial stress show up, and this downturn is a little bit different than some that we've had in the past. It's following some very high years, so we definitely had producers carrying in some greater liquidity to this downturn that helped them through the first year or two of it. You know, now we're starting to see that liquidity burn has really shown up in their balance sheets, and it's impacting their management decisions, and they're thinking a little bit harder about, you know, investment in whether it's bins, capital purchases, equipment. You know, they're probably thinking a little bit harder about repairing equipment instead of replacing it than they have in the last several years. And even all the way down to daily management decisions, having to think through some of those now that working capital and that liquidity is burned through quite a bit harder. So we're having a lot of those conversations, helping customers walk through what that might look like. Every situation's very unique, but our financial officers are on the farm with people every day walking through some of these decisions that we're definitely scrutinizing a little closer than maybe producers did in the past. Because it's not kind of a one-size-fits-all story. We definitely see different challenges and successes in different areas of the state and through different commodity markets. Our livestock producers generally are still continuing to benefit from the stronger cattle prices and demand, and that's true in the dairy sector as well when you think about those strong beef and cull-cow values. But on the grain sector, it's a little bit of a different story, that we're definitely seeing some stress. We're definitely talking to them about having, you know, greater pressure on their margins and what the impact that might have on their operation.
3: She tells Brownfield regular communication with ag lenders can help farmers make more informed management decisions.
4: You know, making sure we're being really diligent in grain marketing ahead of time and thinking through managing to that break even, and managing as much input cost as you can, because, you know, it's not just grain prices, and we have seen a little bit of that come back, but the margin is really the underlying problem, because so many of these inputs have not come back down. You know, diesel costs, of course, is now a huge concern rolling into harvest. And so how can we try to manage any of those things? And what options from the balance, are there anything from the balance sheet we can help with? You know, are there some restructure options that we can look at or anything like that to try to open up and some breathing room and some of that margin? There's so many things you can't predict going into the future. So many of these prices, both on from a grain perspective and input perspective, are driven by things completely out of our control. There are going to be some challenges. You know, we don't know exactly what those are going to look like. So how can we hedge some of those bets and put some risk management plans in place to try to do the best we can with that? Encourage them to start working very proactively with both their input producer or suppliers to try to manage some of those costs and hedge some of those bets, but also with their financial officer on our end or financial advisor to start working through penciling what that might look like, what decisions we might need to make in 27, and think about those early.
3: Perry says proactive planning will be critical as producers prepare for another year of tighter margins in 2027. I'm Erin Anderson, and this is Managing for Profit on Brownfield.
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9: 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Thanks so much for starting your day with us. I'm Brian Ford. We have partly cloudy skies, 59 degrees across WOWO land. We'll see increasing clouds and scattered showers later on a Wednesday high in the low 70s. You're 21 Alive. First Alert forecast comes up at about 5:07. 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Iran is flooding its cities with security forces as students take to the streets. Motorcycle patrols and checkpoints are spreading across Tehran and other major cities as authorities brace for possible unrest. The demonstrations involve compulsory hijab rules, rising education costs, and political repression. Closer to home, a veteran Allen County corporal is under fire, figuratively, over his comments about police shootings. Sheriff Troy Hirschberger is seeking Corporal Ben Freeze's dismissal, citing four incidents, including an alleged joke about getting into a shooting and another comparing shootings between officers. Freeze has been with the department since 2021. WOWO News time now is 5:07. Time saver traffic and weather together every 10 minutes during Fort Wayne's Morning News. From the Craigville Appliance Traffic Center, we've got no crashes, tie-ups, or major delays as we start off this Wednesday morning drive together. Things looking overall good region-wide. The Big Four, Washington, Jefferson, Lafayette, and Clinton looking good getting it out and through downtown. As we check the jam cams, I-69, your traffic volume a bit lighter than normal for a Wednesday morning, but everything looking good. If you're Indy bound, you're looking at the normal 90 minutes from the Fort to 465 in both directions. 38 minutes to and from that Michigan line if you're north of Fort Wayne. I-469, normal traffic volume there, top to bottom moving well on the outer belt in both directions, even through that one-lane construction zone northbound between US 24 and Wheelock Road. And it is smooth sailing on the toll road and the Ohio Turnpike. Everything looking good, Chicago to Toledo and back again. Next check from the Craigville Appliance Traffic Center comes up in about 10 minutes. Craigville Appliance now with a second location right here in Fort Wayne at 3539 North Clinton Street, just south of Glenbrook. 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
10: From 21 Alive, I'm meteorologist Liz Bradham with your forecast. A fairly cloudy day in store with mild temperatures, making it up to 74 degrees. We keep an eye out for the chance for a few stray showers this evening. Otherwise, tonight temperatures drop down to 65 degrees and we're just shy of 80 tomorrow. I'm meteorologist Liz Braden from 21 Alive on WOWO 92.3 FM and 1190 AM.
9: And right now we've got winds out of the southeast at about 3, partly cloudy skies across WOWO land. It's 57 degrees at Fort Wayne International, 59 at your severe weather station. 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And the Wednesday edition of Fort Wayne's Morning News takes off now with Kayla Blakesley and Josh Williams. 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
11: WOWO Land, good morning. Happy Wednesday. We have officially made it to the middle of the work week together. Hopefully, it's been a good one so far. Thanks for starting your morning with us here on Fort Wayne's Morning News. I am your host, KB, and wow, do we have a lot to get to from the last 24 hours. But first, a huge thank you to everyone who stopped by Salvatore's yesterday, ordered some food, you know, or picked up some gift cards for our Penny Pitch Dine to Donate Day. This year, of course, we are raising money for the Northeast Indiana-based Community Council, helping local military military families right here in our community, and I cannot wait to find out how we did yesterday. If you missed it, you're not off the hook. We've got another big penny pitch event coming up this Saturday at the Steak and Shake on Coldwater Road from 11 a.m. to 1 p.m. Come on out. I'll have all the details for you here on the show. But for right now, let's take a peek outside. Not a bad way to close out September here. We're going to stay dry with highs in the mid-70s. We are going to see a little bit more cloud coverage today than when we did yesterday, but still going to be a lot better than what's coming tomorrow. Tomorrow, we've got some rain moving in. Same story for Friday. But until we get there, definitely get outdoors today if you can. Right now, we got partly cloudy skies, 56 degrees off the world-famous Whoa-Whoa fire escape. Now, on to your top stories here for your Wednesday. I did warn you, it's busy. President Trump, for starters, has announced a new AI self-regulation agreement with some of the biggest names in tech. We'll break it down. Back here in the Hoosier State, last night in Warsaw, we finally got some details about how some of our lawmakers think they can eliminate property taxes on your home. Here in Allen County, Sheriff Troy Hirschberger wants one of his corporals fired. The sheriff has formally asked to terminate Corporal Ben Fries over some allegations involving some comments about police shootings. Also this morning, Fort Wayne Community Schools has fired an elementary school principal. The school board voted yesterday to terminate Irwin STEM Magnet principal Brandon Foster, citing what the district calls a pattern of concerns. And Fort Wayne, are we ready for another roundabout tonight? You can get your chance to weigh in on the proposed Broadway and Taylor project, including a roundabout. The city is holding a public meeting at Electric Works from 6 to 7 p.m. tonight. So it's Wednesday, September 30th. I told you, we've got a very busy morning ahead on Fort Wayne's Morning News.
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11: Well, Willan, this is a pretty big developing story inside the Allen County Sheriff's Department. So Sheriff Troy Hirschberger is asking the Sheriff's Merit Board to fire Corporal Ben Freeze over a series of comments that Freeze allegedly made about officer-involved shootings. And there are actually four separate allegations here. One happened during a lunch with other officers back in August. Freeze allegedly joked that he hadn't shot anyone with his new Glock yet. Freeze has acknowledged making that comment during the investigation, but said it was shop talk and a joke. He also acknowledged that it wasn't appropriate during the investigation. Another allegation comes from a SWAT training event where Freeze allegedly suggested officers come to second shift if they wanted to get into a shooting and get some time off. And then there's probably one of the most jarring allegations here. Another officer says Freeze told him, "At least I killed my guy," while comparing their officer-involved shootings. Freeze told investigators he did not remember saying that and said he would not have said it. The fourth allegation involves a national night out where Freeze allegedly discussed with members of the public, including around kids, ammunition and what different rounds can do to a person. Freeze said he didn't remember making the specific comment, although he confirmed there was a conversation about ammunition at this event. Now, there is some important context here. Freeze himself was involved in a deadly shooting in Huntertown in December of 24. An armed man came out of a home during a mental health crisis. Freeze fired, and the Allen County prosecutor later determined that the use of force was justified. So this is not about whether or not that shooting was justified. Not at all. This is about Freeze's alleged comments afterward and whether they amount to, serious enough to cost him his job, right? Sheriff Hershberger clearly believes they do, that some of these comments do. He has formally asked the merit board to dismiss Freeze. But, and this matters, Freeze has not been fired. There will be a public hearing before the merit board. And as of this morning, I can't find it. A date for that hearing has not been announced. But if and when it is, we'll be sure to let you know right here on Fort Wayne's Morning News. But for now, I need to check in with Brian Ford. He's standing by with your top trending stories. Stay with us here on Whoa Whoa.
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9: We have partly cloudy skies, 59 degrees. I'm Brian Ford. Here's what's trending at 519. A 12-year-old Washington boy says there was no time to think when a mama bear came after him. It was fight or die. Robin Westgate took on the bear with his fists and his thumb, getting clawed and bitten in the process. His father then jumped in and landed a punch that sent the bear running. Potential pest contaminant is the food industry way of saying there might be a mouse in your peppers. Mazzetta is recalling a specific lot of its golden grape pepperoncini after a woman posted a TikTok video showing what appeared to be a dead mouse in the jar. No illnesses have been reported. And who needs a luxury hotel when you can sleep inside a giant concrete teepee? The Wigwam Motel in Holbrook, Arizona has been doing exactly that since 1950. A room costs about $120 per night, compared with $4 when the one bed opened, when the place first opened. And yes, you can forget the Wi-Fi. They don't have it. WOMO News Time now is 5:20. Time saver traffic and weather together every 10 minutes during Fort Wayne's morning news. 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I-69, I-469, the majors as well. 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
10: From 21 Alive, I'm meteorologist Liz Braden with your forecast. A fairly cloudy day in store with mild temperatures, making it up to 74 degrees. We keep an eye out for the chance for a few stray showers this evening. Otherwise, tonight temperatures drop down to 65 degrees and we're just shy of 80 tomorrow. I'm meteorologist Liz Braden from 21 Alive on WOWO 92.3 FM and 1190 AM.
11: Hey, thanks, Liz. Right now, we got partly cloudy skies, already 58 degrees off the world-famous WOWO fire escape. 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We need to run on over to Josh Williams. He's standing by with an update on everything happening in the sports world. We'll get the latest from him in about 60 seconds from right now. 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
11: 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It's 5:22. That means we get to say good morning to Josh Williams.
22: Oh, yes. Good morning, KB. Good morning, WOWO Land. Well, yesterday was a super Tuesday of sports of sorts. Let's talk about it. We had the MLB get underway with its playoffs, wild card round, and well, there were some pretty good ball games that were happening out there. How about the White Sox and the Houston Astros? Colson Montgomery hit a solo home run, and a couple other White Sox helps drive in two runs to lead Chicago over Houston, 6-3 in Game 1 of the AL Wildcard Series. Now, all of these games are best of three, so we'll see what happens. Right now, Chicago, the White Sox, they lead Houston 1-0. Now, the San Diego Padres had the Chicago White Sox out there on the West Coast. And, Fernando Tatis Jr., that's a name we're all familiar here within the Summit City. He hit the first leadoff homer as in the Padres playoff history. The Cubs, it was right on the first pitch there. Michael King also took a no-hitter into the seventh inning. And the San Diego Padres, well, they would blanket the Cubbies 8-0 here. Cubs got to get it moving quickly. Elsewhere, the Atlanta Braves took care of the Philadelphia Phillies 5-3. They hold a 1-0 lead here in the wild card round. And the Yankees, they shut out the Red Sox 9-0 yesterday as that crossed, that rivalry there, that's going to be some good baseball. Elsewhere, last night, we had some NHL, the opening night. Blackhawk fans, you might have stayed up for nothing. 5-2 was the final there, but out there in Las Vegas. Game tipped off, dropped puck at about 10:45 last night. Didn't finish up until about 3:30 this morning. Elsewhere, overtime needed. Panthers beat the Hurricanes 1-0. Canadians beat the Maple Leafs 3-2. Bruins 3-0 over the Rangers. And the Canucks took overtime, but a 6-5 overtime win over the Oilers. assist for the Vancouver Canucks. So that's what happened in sports last night. We'll see you back at 5:50 right here on your home for Indiana Hoosiers football.
11: 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When news time, it's 5:24. 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
11: Well, news time. It's 5:27. Brian Ford has the update on our time saver traffic. Brian, how are we kicking off our Wednesday morning commute?
4: Kayla, the dark and early drive looking overall good right now. Things moving normally across Fort Wayne, Allen County, and the tri-state region. The next check from the Craigville Appliance Traffic Center comes up in 10. 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
10: From 21 Alive, I'm meteorologist Liz Braden with your forecast. A fairly cloudy day in store with mild temperatures, making it up to 74 degrees. We keep an eye out for the chance for a few stray showers this evening. Otherwise, tonight temperatures drop down to 65 degrees and we're just shy of 80 tomorrow. I'm meteorologist Liz Braden from 21 Alive on WoWo 92.3 FM and 1190 AM.
11: Bring on the 80s. Right now we got cloudy skies, 58 degrees off the world famous WoWo fire escape.

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6: We have partly cloudy skies, 59 degrees across WoWo land. The outlook for Wednesday calls for increasing clouds, scattered showers later on with a high in the low 70s. Good morning, I'm Brian Ford. Glad you're with us. Coming up in the news at the half hour on WoWo, 92.3 FM and 1190 AM, Allen County Sheriff Troy Hirschberger found the jokes about shootings less than funny, and the corporal who allegedly made them could lose his badge. She blew up in court, and now a woman connected to Pike's Pub is officially on the wrong side of the law. Violent attacks around an Indiana university aimed at women have the community on edge and police on the move. And amend the Amber Alerts, that's a message coming from the parents of a murdered Indiana girl following the indictment of her alleged killer in Ohio. Details on these stories and more coming up. Right now, national and global coverage continues at 5:32 with the latest from Fox News.
7: News. I'm Ted Linder. Lindsey Clancy was in court again Tuesday after a Massachusetts jury failed to reach a verdict on child murder charges earlier this month. Her attorney shifting strategies now, claiming prosecutors failed to prove she killed her children.
8: Her attorney, Kevin Reddington, now says prosecutors failed to prove Clancy did it. Reddington argued today that Clancy should be acquitted because police botched an investigation, including, quote, woefully deficient forensic evidence.
7: Fox's Brian Yenis. The AL wildcard games on Tuesday saw the Yankees and White Sox each taking game one of their respective series. The Yankees defeating the Boston Red Sox in New York 9-0. The White Sox defeated the Houston Astros 6-3. In the NL wildcard, Braves won the opening game of their series over the Phillies 5-3. The Padres blanked the Cubs in game one of their series 8-0. 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
6: WoWo News Time is 5:33. A police shooting that was ruled justified is now at the center of a push to fire the officer involved. Sheriff Troy Hirschberger says Corporal Ben Freeze made comments about getting into shootings and told another officer, quote, "At least I killed my guy." Hirschberger calls the conduct grossly inappropriate and says it minimized the value of human life. He's asked the Merit Board to fire Corporal Freeze, who declined to comment through his attorney. A Fort Wayne principal is suddenly out, and the district says there were too many concerns to ignore. Fort Wayne Community Schools Board fired Irwin STEM principal Brandon Foster, citing employee complaints, problems with school climate and culture, and a violation of written directives. The district says those issues led to a loss of confidence in his leadership.

0: Yep. Indiana teens are turning away from drugs, alcohol, and vaping.
1: A new Indiana University study found substance abuse among students continued to decline this year. More than 53,000 kids in grades 6 through 12 were surveyed. Among high school seniors, past month vaping fell to 8.2%, down from 28.6% back in 2018. Marijuana use was down across the board as well. John Zimney, WoWo News.
0: Alcohol use also reached its lowest level since 2015. A courtroom eruption over a Pike's Pub beating has now landed a Fort Wayne woman in criminal trouble. Court documents say Crystal Zuber Campbell shouted as her companion was sentenced to 3 years in prison, then tried to force her way into the courtroom well and resisted handcuffing. She faces disorderly conduct and resisting law enforcement charges. Two separate attacks on women near Ball State have police stepping up patrols and searching for suspects. Both women were in their early 20s and approached by unknown men during the early morning hours. Well, a blood pressure drug recall is putting thousands of bottles under the microscope.
2: More than 25,000 bottles of chlorthalidone tablets were recalled after the FDA found they failed dissolution specifications. That can affect how quickly and how well the medicine is absorbed. The recall covers 25 milligram tablets in 100 and 1,000 tablet bottles. Laura Smith, WoWo News.
0: Prosecutors say a Jay County father admitted to killing his teenage son with a gun. Michael Grody faces murder and a firearm sentencing enhancement, potentially meaning 85 years behind bars. The Newswatch continues now at 5:36. A loaded gun ended up in a toddler's hands at a Southern Michigan daycare center, and one person was arrested. The other is a law enforcement officer in a neighboring community. That gun was not a service weapon. WoWo Flight Watch at Fort Wayne International. All flights are on schedule. TSA wait times are currently under 15 minutes. WoWo News Time is 5:36. Time saver traffic and weather together every 10 minutes during Fort Wayne's morning news. From the Craigville Appliance Traffic Center, things looking overall good on this Wednesday morning. If you're headed out dark and early, we are looking good traffic-wise through Fort Wayne, Allen County, and the tri-state region. No crashes, tie-ups, or major delays. Washington, Jefferson, Lafayette, and Clinton moving normal in, out, and through downtown. I-69, your traffic volume looking good, but everything lining up as well. If you're Indy-bound, 90 minutes from the 4 to 465, 38 to and from Michigan if you're headed north. I-469, everything moving normally there as well. Top to bottom in both directions on the outer belt, and it is smooth sailing. The Indiana Toll Road and Ohio Turnpike looking good. Chicago to Toledo and back again. Next check from the Craigville Appliance Traffic Center comes up in about 10 minutes. Craigville Appliance now with a second location right here in Fort Wayne at 3539 North Clinton Street, just south of Glenbrook. 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
4: From 21 Alive, I'm meteorologist Liz Braden with your forecast. A fairly cloudy day in store with mild temperatures, making it up to 74 degrees. We keep an eye out for the chance for a few stray showers this evening. Otherwise, tonight, temperatures drop down to 65 degrees, and we're just shy of 80 tomorrow. I'm meteorologist Liz Braden from 21 Alive on WoWo 92.3 FM and 1190 AM.
0: And right now, we've got winds out of the southwest at about 3, partly cloudy skies. 57 degrees at Fort Wayne International, 59 at your severe weather station. WoWo News Time is 5:38. And the Wednesday edition of Fort Wayne's Morning News continues now with Caleb Blakesley and Josh Williams. 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
5: Thanks, Brian. WoWo Land, good morning. It is Wednesday. We are halfway through the work week together. I am your host, KB, and as always, just so appreciative that you decided to hang out with us here on WoWo. We are kicking off here your Wednesday morning a little bit on the warmer side. We're sitting at 61 degrees right now, partly cloudy skies, and quite frankly, we're going to be warm for the bulk of your day, headed towards that high right around 74, 75, just kind of depending where you are. We are going to have a lot more cloud coverage today than we did yesterday, but still, the good news, we are going to be dry. Now, tomorrow, that's a little bit of a different story. Tomorrow, we could have some rain moving in, along with Friday as well. So do brace yourselves for that. Get outside today if you can. But like I mentioned, right now, we got partly cloudy skies, 61 degrees off the world-famous WoWo fire escape. I do want to give out a big shout-out and thank you to all of you who popped into Salvatore's yesterday, whether that was to dine in, carry out, or to snag some gift cards, because it was penny pitch day at all 8 Salvatore's locations yesterday. And This year, we are raising funds for the Northeast Indiana-based Community Council. They are our Penny Pitch recipient. I cannot wait to find out how we did yesterday. But even if you missed it, you are not off the hook just yet. We've got another big Penny Pitch event coming up this Saturday at Steak and Shake from 11 a.m. to 1 p.m. I'll have those details for you coming up this morning. But first, I've got some details about your property taxes. Yeah, last night in Warsaw, we finally got some information about how some of our lawmakers say they can eliminate property taxes on your home. If you missed this big town hall, I'll recap all the action straight ahead here on Whoa Whoa.
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5: I have been waiting for this one. Last night in Warsaw, roughly 300 people packed into a town hall to hear three pretty powerful Indiana lawmakers explain what they mean when they say they want to end property taxes on the home you live in. And now we finally do have a little bit of an idea here of what that could actually look like. First, let's be clear about this. They are not talking about eliminating property taxes altogether in Indiana. Okay, Senator Ryan Mishler says that really isn't realistic, in part because Indiana has about $54 billion in local debt tied to property tax revenue. Instead, the idea is basically this. You would still technically have a property tax bill on your primary residence, but you could get 100% credit against it. So, you know, let's say your property tax bill is $3,000. The credit would wipe out that, and that credit would be for $3,000. Okay, so then obvious question, right? Who pays for it then? That really is the big part. That's been the big question all along when it comes to eliminating property taxes. The proposal would allow local governments to raise local income taxes and use that money to replace the property tax revenue they would otherwise collect from homeowners. Mishler says all but about 14 Indiana counties currently have enough room under the local income tax system to potentially make that work, and that that transition could happen over about 5 years. So, and this is important, this isn't necessarily, you know, we're eliminating a tax and everybody keeps that money. it's potentially shifting how that money is collected away from the home that you live in and toward income. Representative Craig Snow also made it clear they do not have every detail figured out yet. He said this one could take 3 or 4 years to finally get there. But now we finally know, right, what lawmakers mean when they talk about ending property taxes on your home. And you better believe we're going to be watching this one very closely, especially as lawmakers head back to Indy come January. But coming up right now, I need to head to our WoWo newsroom. We got Brian Ford standing by with your top trending stories. Stay with us here on WoWo.
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1: We have partly cloudy skies, 59 degrees. I'm Brian Ford. Here's what's trending at 5:46. Well, he needed to use the bathroom, so police say he drove through a Kroger. A Texas man crashed into the locked grocery store around 4:30 Sunday morning after finding the doors shut. The pharmacy entrance took the hit. There's now more than cleanup on aisle 5 needed. Police took the man to where the restrooms never close. And that sidewalk isn't a shortcut, especially when there's a school bus stopped next to it. Police in Bridgeport, Pennsylvania say a driver used the sidewalk to get around the bus with its stop arm out. The driver faces at least a $300 civil penalty, and police say others keep on doing it. Well, a missing bike turned into a terrifying confrontation involving a speeding car and a group of kids. Deputies say Ashley Jerome went looking for children after her son said his bike had been taken. Witnesses say the 34-year-old drove toward them at up to 60 miles per hour before swerving away just mere feet from the kids. She faces 4 felony counts. WOMO News Time now is 5:47. Time saver traffic and weather together every 10 minutes during Fort Wayne's Morning News. 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Right now, we've got no crashes, tie-ups, or major delays across Fort Wayne, Allen County, or the Tri-State region. I-69, I-469, Washington, Jefferson, Lafayette, and Clinton, and the majors all moving normally for a Wednesday morning. Next check from the Craigville Appliance Traffic Center comes up in about 10 minutes. Craigville Appliance, now with a second location right here in Fort Wayne at 3539 North Clinton Street, just south of Glenbrook Square. 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
2: From 21 Alive, I'm meteorologist Liz Bradham with your forecast. A fairly cloudy day in store with mild temperatures, making it up to 74 degrees. We keep an eye out for the chance for a few stray showers this evening. Otherwise, tonight, temperatures drop down to 65 degrees, and we're just shy of 80 tomorrow. I'm meteorologist Liz Braden from 21 Alive on WOWO 92.3 FM and 1190 AM.
3: Hey, thanks, Liz. Right now, we got cloudy skies, 61 degrees off the world-famous WOWO fire escape. WOWO News Time, it's 5:49. Coming up, we got Josh Williams in the hot seat. We'll find out if he stayed up late to watch some hockey here in about 60 seconds when we run through our sports headlines. 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
3: Well, with sports time, it's 5:51. Josh Williams, that's your cue. Did you stay up late last night?
7: Hey, listen, okay. 10:45 was the puck drop, and it got a little helter-skelter there as we entered in the 11 o'clock hour. I started bobbing for apples. You'd have thought I was at the Johnny Appleseed Festival playing the Apple Pick'em game. That's how hard my neck was breaking last night as I was falling asleep fastly. I made it till about midnight, I think, and that was about as far as we got. Yeah, the game actually got over like at 3:30 this morning.
3: Oh,
7: so,
3: my gosh. Yeah, you wouldn't have got any sleep.
7: No. And it wasn't that serious. I got to see Patrick Kane back in a Hawks sweater. It was pretty cool.
3: That's all you really wanted, right?
7: That was it. But, hey, our Indiana Fever also had a big game last night. This is game number two of this best of three playoff series between them and the Las Vegas Aces. And it was important last night. Win or go home, or stay home, because it was at Gainbridge Fieldhouse. But a good one last night. Fever, they were able to be physical against the Aces in their 89-90, I guess you could call it their first-round playoff series. Head coach Stephanie White said it was a good performance all around, but how about Caitlin Clark? She drained her fifth three-pointer of the night, and this came late in the fourth quarter.
8: 4:36 to go in regulation. Clark has to play with five fouls the rest of the way. Matched up with the MVP, Bullseye!
7: Bullseye indeed. And of course, a good night there for Caitlin Clark. She led the Indiana Fever with 27 points. Kelsey Mitchell added 26 points. And the Fever and Aces will meet one more time back in Vegas for Game 3. That'll be played tomorrow. We did find out the tip-off time for that. That's going to be 8:30 out there in Vegas. Pre-game coverage will begin at 8 o'clock right here on your home for Indiana Hoosiers football.
3: Thanks, Josh. We'll do this time. It's 5:53. Coming up in about 2 minutes from right now, we're going to get you updated on your time saver traffic. We've got everything you need to know before you go. Coming up next here on WoWo.
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3: 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It's 5:56. As promised, we got Brian Ford up to the microphone with a roundup of your time saver traffic. Brian, what's happening?
1: Kayla, things looking overall normal for a Wednesday morning. We've got no crashes, tie-ups, or major delays across Fort Wayne, Allen County, or the tri-state region. We'll check it again in 10 from the Craigville Appliance Traffic Center. Craigville Appliance now with a second location right here in Fort Wayne at 3539 North Clinton Street, just south of Glenbrook Square. 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
2: From 21 Alive, I'm meteorologist Liz Bradham with your forecast. A fairly cloudy day in store with mild temperatures, making it up to 74 degrees. We keep an eye out for the chance for a few stray showers this evening. Otherwise, tonight temperatures drop down to 65 degrees and we're just shy of 80 tomorrow. I'm meteorologist Liz Bradham from 21 Alive on WoWo 92.3 FM and 1190 AM.
3: Thanks, Liz. Right now, we've got partly cloudy skies, a whopping 61 degrees already off the world-famous WoWo fire escape. WoWo News Time, it's 5:58. We're approaching the top of the hour. That means all your top stories up next, right here on WoWo.
19: Feedback. What Agriculture Department officials, like Deputy Undersecretary for Research, Education, and Economics, Lauren Stump, wish for regarding USDA's data modernization efforts, such as the recently announced Ag Insights data tool offered by the National Agricultural Statistics Service.
20: We are really interested to hear how is this an improvement on what we've done, yes, but what would they want to see in 5 years, in 10 years? 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
19: End users of Ag Insights and other USDA data modernization offerings can provide feedback via this email address, datamodernization@usda.gov. I'm Rod Bain reporting for the U.S. Department of Agriculture in Washington, D.C.
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3: Goodbye, Iraq. I'm Dave Anthony, Fox News. The last American troops stationed in that country, a neighbor to Iran, took off today, completing a U.S. withdrawal.
4: There's been a U.S. presence in Iraq for all but three of the last 23 years. 8 years after the 2003 toppling of Saddam Hussein, American troops first withdrew, only to return to oust ISIS in 2014. A Pentagon spokesman says the orderly departure reflects the success of the 12-year campaign against the Islamic State group. Security experts warn leaving Iraq could allow Iran to expand its own influence there and perhaps allow ISIS to make a comeback too.
3: Fox's Jonathan Savage. Drama in the sky led to fears a Fly Dubai flight to Israel that was diverted to Saudi Arabia might have been hijacked, but it turns out.
5: Passengers say two pilots began brawling in the cockpit, with one being stabbed. Other passengers reportedly helped crew members intervene before making the emergency landing.
3: Fox's Todd Pyro. Russia hit Ukraine with another bombardment overnight, with Kyiv and surrounding areas facing drone and missile attacks targeting power and utility infrastructure, killing at least four civilians. The Senate will hold a hearing today focused on artificial intelligence and what happens if AI goes rogue, endangering us amid calls for new regulations. The day after President Trump met with AI industry leaders who signed an agreement.
6: Placing the act of policing in the hands of AI companies. The agreement calls for robust internal controls to monitor the capabilities of AI models and ensure they don't hack or access technical systems in unintended ways. It also asks companies to work with an external auditor to make sure systems are working as intended.
3: That's Fox's Madeline Rivera. The president also unveiled a new website that uses AI tools.
7: With America.gov, the federal government no longer stands in your way, and it stands only at your service. And that's what we're doing. We're simplifying it.
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9: 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Thanks so much for starting your day with us. I'm Brian Ford. We have partly cloudy skies, 59 degrees across WOWO land. We'll see increasing clouds, scattered showers later on, with a Wednesday high in the low 70s. You're 21 Alive. First Alert forecast comes up at about 6:07. 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A veteran Allen County corporal is under fire, figuratively, over his comments about police shootings. Sheriff Troy Hirschberger is seeking Corporal Ben Free's dismissal, citing four incidents, including an alleged joke getting into a shooting and another comparing shootings between officers. Freeze has been with the department since 2011. Meanwhile, an elementary school principal's out of a job after Fort Wayne Community School cites a pattern of concerns. Irwin STEM principal Brandon Foster was fired over complaints, school culture, and violating directives. Meanwhile, Fort Wayne students are about to face a fire emergency without the flames.
10: Shawnee Middle School is about to turn a fire drill into a real-world emergency lesson. Students will evacuate, activate the alarm, and call 911 during the 80th annual WOWO Fire Drill, October 7th at 10 in the morning. This year's theme is focused on preventing lithium battery fires through safe charging. Sean Simney, WoWo News.
9: The drill will also honor Captain Andrea Burton, a longtime fire prevention advocate who died over the past weekend. Elsewhere, a Jay County father is accused of shooting and killing his 14-year-old son. Court records say Michael Grody admitted shooting Hayden Grody after police took him into custody. He faces up to 85 years if convicted. An Elkhart County inmate died just 4 days after arriving at the jail, and his family is now suing. The lawsuit claims 39-year-old Thomas Rickey died during an untreated psychiatric crisis. The clock could soon stop changing, and winter mornings could get a whole lot darker.
11: Under the Sunshine Protection Act, most states would stay on daylight saving time year-round, shifting winter sunsets an hour later. But that also means later sunrises. In northern states, some wouldn't see daylight until after 9 a.m. Catherine Segal, WoWo News.
9: A state police pickup and a school bus carrying 24 fifth graders collide on I-465, and the bus rolls onto its side. 8 children and 3 adults were hospitalized, while 2 troopers also suffered slight injuries. An Ohio woman went in to have her right leg amputated and woke up missing her left. Sharon Jacks is suing the hospital and surgical team over the alleged wrong leg amputation. The Newswatch continues now at 6:05. For millions of Michiganders, making ends meet is now getting a whole lot tougher.
12: Ohio Turnpike Easy Pass transponders.
13: A new Georgetown report found nearly 68% of Michigan residents struggle to afford at least one basic need: food, housing, health care, or child care. More than a third are struggling with multiple needs. One Michigan resident says housing costs have become especially difficult for younger adults trying to buy a home. Tommy Lee, WoWo News.
9: WoWo Flight Watch at Fort Wayne International. All flights are on schedule. TSA wait time's about 15 minutes. A toddler pulled a loaded pistol from a backpack at a Michigan daycare. One parent was arrested. The other is a police officer in a neighboring community. The gun was not a service weapon. And Ohio drivers just got a bigger map for their Easy Pass.
12: Ohio Turnpike Easy Pass transponders now work on toll roads in Colorado, Kansas, Oklahoma, and parts of Texas. That brings the total to 24 states where Ohio customers can use the same pass. The expansion is also designed to cut down on unpaid tolls and streamline electronic payments. Victor Garcia, WoWo News.
9: 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Time saver traffic and weather together every 10 minutes during Fort Wayne's morning news. From the Craigville Appliance Traffic Center, here's what's happening. Traffic moving normally throughout Fort Wayne and Allen County. Everything looking overall good. We've got no crashes, tie-ups, or major delays to report. As we look at I-69, I-469, everything moving along there normally as well. So are the Indiana Toll Road and the Ohio Turnpike. Next check from the Craigville Appliance Traffic Center comes up in about 10 minutes. Craigville Appliance, now with a second location right here in Fort Wayne at 3539 North Clinton Street. They're just south of Glenbrook Square, so check them out. 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That's C as in cat, meowappliance.com.
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14: From 21 Alive, I'm meteorologist Liz Bradham with your forecast. A fairly cloudy day in store with mild temperatures, making it up to 74 degrees. We keep an eye out for the chance for a few stray showers this evening. Otherwise, tonight, temperatures drop down to 65 degrees, and we're just shy of 80 tomorrow. I'm meteorologist Liz Braden from 21 Alive on WoWo 92.3 FM and 1190 AM.
9: And right now we've got winds out of the southeast at about 3, partly cloudy skies across WoWo land. It's 57 degrees at Fort Wayne International, 59 at your severe weather station. WoWo news time is 6:08. And the midweek edition of Fort Wayne's Morning News continues now with Kayla Blakesley and Josh Williams. 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
15: Hey, thanks, Brian. WoWo Land, good morning. It's Wednesday, hump day. We have made it halfway through the work week together. Hopefully, it's going good so far. I am your host, KB, as always, just so appreciative that you decided to wake up and hang out with us here on Fort Wayne's Morning News. Not too shabby of a forecast. In fact, it's going to be beautiful today, hanging out in the mid-70s. Not going to have quite as much sunshine as yesterday or Monday. We're going to have mostly cloudy skies, but still we're going to be dry. Now, things do start to change as we enter into your Thursday and your Friday. Some rain does move into the WoWo listening area, but we'll deal with that tomorrow. For now, we got partly cloudy skies, 61 degrees already off the world famous WoWo fire escape. Coming up, WoWo Land, another Fort Wayne roundabout. I know you all have opinions on roundabouts. This one is part of a multi-million dollar makeover of Broadway near Taylor. So tonight, you will finally get a chance to see the plans and ask questions. I'll tell you where and when and how you can do this. Coming up in about 2 minutes from right now, stay with us here on WoWo 92.3 FM and 1190 AM. But first, WoWo Land, if new furniture is on your list before the holidays, now is the time to get moving. 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And this really is the time of year when we all start looking around our homes again. You know, we got football on the weekends, cooler nights on the couch, and before we know it, the holidays are here and everyone's coming over to pile up on that couch. 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
15: If you have thoughts about roundabouts and what will land, I know some of you have thoughts about roundabouts, really strong ones. Tonight is your chance to weigh in on another one being proposed here for the Summit City. So Fort Wayne is planning a major makeover of the Broadway Taylor corridor right next to Electric Works. And probably the biggest attention grabber is a new low-speed, single-lane roundabout right there at Broadway and Taylor. But this is bigger than just, you know, plopping a circle there in the middle of the intersection. The plan also calls for pedestrian refuge islands, more visible crosswalks, better lighting, ADA improvements, and better connections for bikes and public transit. And then, of course, there's the money. The federal Safe Streets and Roads for All grant agreement for the project totals about $5.6 million. So tonight, you know, I want to hear more about the full price tag because they're saying it could come in around $7 million. I want to know about the local contribution and exactly what taxpayers are going to be getting for all of that money. I also want to hear, you know, the case for the roundabout itself. Why here? Why a roundabout? What does the city believe it fixes? I mean, I know this has kind of been a spot talked about before for a roundabout, but I want to hear what they have this time. Because, I mean, if you're going to dramatically change the way that people move through a major Fort Wayne corridor, I think those are all really fair questions to ask. And tonight, residents, you, WoWo Land, you get that opportunity. Fort Wayne Public Works is holding a public meeting tonight from 6 to 7 p.m. at Electric Works in the Crawford Room. City officials say they're going to walk you through what the project is, why it's needed, the proposed improvements, and then the full timeline in terms of what would happen next. So If you've been looking at those renderings thinking, wait, we're putting a roundabout there, tonight is your chance to learn more and to hear the explanation. Plus, of course, you'll be able to ask questions. So one more time, Fort Wayne Public Works holding this public meeting from 6 to 7 p.m. at Electric Works in the Crawford Room. If you can't be there, we'll recap it for you tomorrow here on the show. Well, news time at 6:14. I got Brian Ford recapping your top trending stories. Stay with us here on Fort Wayne's Morning News.
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9: We have partly cloudy skies, 59 degrees. I'm Brian Ford, and here's what's trending at 6:17. A $620,000 paycheck went out the door, and apparently nobody hit the brakes. Atlanta's public transit agency says a station cleaner was mistakenly paid that much in overtime. The agency discovered the blunder 3 months later, and after the money wasn't returned, it filed a lawsuit. A school bus went through the side of a bridge and stopped with part of it hanging over a river. This happened Monday in Northbridge, Massachusetts. No kids were on board, and the driver had minor injuries. Crews needed heavy rescue equipment and a crane to keep the bus from taking a much bigger plunge. And millions of people need artificial legs but can't afford them or can't get them. One Michigan specialist thinks the solution might be sitting in a bike shop. Ben Hogan's Project Bike Leg turns bicycle parts into artificial limbs, and he's giving away the design so communities can build them themselves. He's recently trained workers in Ghana, helping two amputees to walk again. WoWo News Time now is 6:17. Time saver traffic and weather together every 10 minutes during Fort Wayne's Morning News. 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Traffic moving normally across Fort Wayne. Downtown, Washington, Jefferson, Lafayette, and Clinton all clear. I-69 and 469 moving normally as well with no significant delays. We've got no crashes or major closures. Next check from the Craigville Appliance Traffic Center comes up in about 10 minutes. Craigville Appliance now with a second location right here in Fort Wayne at 3539 North Clinton Street. They're just south of Glenbrook, so check them out. CAppliance.com. That's C as in cat. 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
14: From 21 Alive, I'm meteorologist Liz Braden with your forecast. A fairly cloudy day in store with mild temperatures, making it up to 74 degrees. We keep an eye out for the chance for a few stray showers this evening. Otherwise, tonight temperatures drop down to 65 degrees, and we're just shy of 80 tomorrow.
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15: Hey, thanks, Liz. Right now we got partly cloudy skies, but already 61 degrees off the world famous WoWo fire escape. WoWo News Time at 6:19 coming up. Oh, in about 60 seconds from right now, we're going to check in with Josh Williams. He is alive. He is awake after staying up late to watch some hockey. He's got the full roundup of the sports world coming up in about 60 seconds. But first, I just have to give a big old huge thank you to everyone who showed up at Salvatore's yesterday for our Penny Pitch Dine to Donate Day. Whether you grabbed lunch, brought the family in for dinner, ordered carryout, or even picked up a gift card, a big old thank you from me to you. Salvatore is actually donating a portion of those sales from yesterday to this year's Penny Pitch campaign, benefiting the Northeast Indiana-based Community Council. The NIBCC helps local military members, veterans, and their families right here in Northeast Indiana, and they are our Penny Pitch recipient this year. And while Dine to Donate Day may be over, you still have one more day to get on in on some extra fun at Salvatore's. Today is the last day of their copper coin hunt. Salvatore's has these hidden special copper coins around all of their restaurants. And if you find one, you could win a $25 gift card right there on the spot and be entered to win free Salvatore's for a year. So consider this your final coin call. Go hunt for one of those coins today. And seriously, Wobbleland, thank you so much for showing up yesterday. I cannot wait to find out how much we raised together. Great food, a great local business, and an even better cause. That's Salvatore's.
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15: Well, with sports time, it's 6:21. Josh Williams, that would be your cue.
19: That's right. Good morning, KB. Good morning, WoWo Land. Well, let's talk about Major League Baseball. Yesterday, playoffs got underway. The Chicago White Sox down in the, Texas, taking on Houston Astros. And Colson Montgomery, boy, he was hot to trot. Here's a home run, top of the fourth. Nobody on but Colson Montgomery. Well, he went yard.
23: Fly ball center field, pretty well struck. Going back is Spence, back toward the wall. It is gone, a home run. Colson Montgomery has added to the lead for the White Sox. It's now 4-0.
19: Yeah, how about the White Sox last night? Offense was pretty hot to trot there with Colson Montgomery, his solo home run. And the White Sox, the Southsiders, would win over the Houston Astros 6-0. They take 6-3. They take a 1-0 lead in that AL wildcard series. Now over in the NL wildcard series, Chicago Cubs out there on the West Coast taking on the San Diego Padres. A guy that you are very familiar with here in our neck of the woods, Fernando Tatis Jr. He hit his first leadoff homer in Padres playoff history on the Cubs' first pitch. Michael King took a no-hitter into the seventh inning, and San Diego, they got the blanket win 8-0 here in Game 1 best-of-three series. Elsewhere yesterday, the Braves got a 5-3 win over the Phillies out there in the NL wildcard series, Game 1. And over there in the AL wildcard series, the Yankees, they took a 9-0 win over the Red Sox last night. Speaking of last night, we had our opening slate of NHL hockey. The Blackhawks, they lost to the Golden Knights out there in Las Vegas 5-2. Panthers won over the Hurricanes 1-0 in overtime. Canadians beat the Maple Leafs 3-2. The Bruins, they shut out the Rangers 3-0 in another overtime game. The Canucks, it took overtime there to win over the Oilers 6-5. We will see you folks back at 6:50 right here on your home for Indiana Hoosiers football.
15: 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Coming up in about 2 minutes from right now, we're going to check in on your time saver traffic. We've got everything you need to know before you go straight ahead here on WoWo.
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8: More earnings today from memory chip maker Micron Technology, ConAgra Foods, egg producer Cal-Maine Foods, Jefferies Financial, and others. Jamie Cox of Harris Financial Group says we could be seeing a rotation of stock leaders.
26: High valuation stocks tend to sell off a little bit when as interest rates rise. So there's a little bit more risk there, especially if you believe, as I do, that the Fed is probably going to raise interest rates probably 2 or 3 more times before they're finished.
8: Today, the government releases the inflation update, the personal consumption expenditures index for August. Payroll processing company ADP reports the number of jobs created by private employers in September. And there's an update on the economy, the gross domestic product for the spring quarter. That's your Fox Business Report. I'm Jenny Coselda. Invested in you.
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28: 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It's 6:26. Brian Ford up to the microphone. He's got a live look at our morning commute. How are we kicking off our Wednesday morning, Brian?
9: Kayla, so far so good. We are crash tie-up and major delay-free across Fort Wayne, Allen County, and the Tri-State region. 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
0: From 21 Alive, I'm meteorologist Liz Braden with your forecast. A fairly cloudy day in store with mild temperatures, making it up to 74 degrees. We keep an eye out for the chance for a few stray showers this evening. Otherwise, tonight, temperatures drop down to 65 degrees, and we're just shy of 80 tomorrow. I'm meteorologist Liz Braden from 21 Alive on WoWo 92.3 FM and 1190 AM.
15: Hey, thanks, Liz. Right now, we got cloudy skies, a whopping 61 degrees already off the world-famous WoWo fire escape. WoWo News Time at 6:28. Yes, we are approaching the bottom of the hour. That just means we're going to hit the pause button. We're going to get you updated on all of your top stories from Fox News, and then we'll check back in with Brian Ford. He's always standing by with a roundup of all of our local headlines. So we've got everything you need to know before you go. 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
29: With a look at your ag news headlines, I'm Erin Anderson on Brown Fields. The CEO of Clean Fuels Alliance America says a year has made a big difference in the bio-based diesel industry. Donnell Rehagen says the EPA's move this spring to increase renewable volume obligations for biodiesel and renewable diesel has rejuvenated an industry that saw numerous plants idle at the end of 2025. Corteva has agreed to a $35 million proposed settlement that the Federal Trade Commission says could lower pesticide prices for American farmers. According to the FTC, Corteva will dismantle its existing pesticides loyalty program, which has limited distributors' ability to do business with generic competitors. Jackie Moore with Joplin Regional Stockyards in Missouri says last week's slaughter slowdown is problematic. I'm Erin Anderson for Brown Fields.
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3: And perhaps allow ISIS to make a comeback too. 4,500 Americans have died in Iraq since the U.S.-led invasion of 2003.
4: Fox's Jonathan Savage in London. U.S. forces departed in 2011, but 3 years later, Iraqi authorities invited a smaller-led U.S. mission back to fight ISIS. The Supreme Court rules the Trump administration can deport people to countries other than their own for now.
5: The order lifts an appeals court decision that found migrants must have a chance to object. But it's not a done deal yet. The High Court will take up the case for oral arguments in December.
4: Fox's Anita Vogel. 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
6: WoWo News Time is 6:32. A police shooting that was ruled justified is now at the center of a push to fire the officer involved. Sheriff Troy Hershberger says Corporal Ben Fries made comments about getting into shootings and told another officer, quote, "At least I killed my guy." Hershberger calls the conduct grossly inappropriate and says it minimized the value of human life. He's asked the Merit Board to fire Corporal Fries, who declined comment through an attorney. A Fort Wayne principal is suddenly out, and the district says there were too many concerns to ignore. The Fort Wayne Community School Board fired Irwin STEM principal Brandon Foster, citing employee complaints, problems with school climate and culture, and a violation of written directives. The district says those issues led to a loss of confidence in his leadership. Elsewhere, Indiana teens are turning away from drugs and alcohol as well as vaping.
7: A new Indiana University study found substance abuse among students continued to decline this year. More than 53,000 kids in grades 6 through 12 were surveyed. Among high school seniors, past month vaping fell to 8.2%, down from 28.6% back in 2018. Marijuana use was down across the board as well. John Zimney, WoWo News.
6: Alcohol also reached its lowest use level since 2015. A courtroom eruption over a Pike's Pub beating has now landed a Fort Wayne woman in criminal trouble. Court documents say Crystal Zuber Campbell shouted as her companion was sentenced to 3 years in prison, then tried to force her way into the courtroom well. She resisted handcuffing as well. She faces disorderly conduct and resisting law enforcement charges. Two separate attacks on women near Ball State have police stepping up patrols and searching for suspects. Both women were in their early 20s and approached by unknown men during early morning hours. A blood pressure drug recall is putting thousands of bottles now under the microscope.
8: More than 25,000 bottles of chlorthalidone tablets were recalled after the FDA found they failed dissolution specifications. That can affect how quickly and how well the medicine is absorbed. The recall covers 25 milligram tablets in 100 and 1,000 tablet bottles. Laura Smith, WoWo News.
6: Prosecutors say a Jay County father admitted to killing his teenage son with a gun. Michael Grody faces murder and a firearm sentencing enhancement, potentially meaning 85 years behind bars. 24 years behind bars for a Michigan City man who produced child pornography. 38-year-old Rodney McLean pleaded guilty after videos involving a child under 16 were reported to police. An Ohio case is putting new pressure on the state's approach to missing children.
9: A Columbus man was indicted in the death of 17-year-old Haley Busby, who went missing from Fortville, Indiana in January. Her family is now pushing for the Haley Act, which would expand Amber Alerts to high-risk missing children.

0: children, even without evidence of an abduction. An Ohio lawmaker is also backing separate legislation tied to Busby's case. Victor Garcia, WoWo News.
1: The federal bill is currently before the House Judiciary Committee. The Newswatch continues now at 6:35. A loaded gun ended up in a toddler's hand at a southern Michigan daycare. One parent was arrested. The other is a law enforcement officer in a neighboring community. The gun was not a service weapon. To Northwest Ohio, where a 69-year-old Swanton man is dead after an SUV crossed US 20 and slammed into his vehicle. The other driver, 74-year-old Sydney Lark, was hospitalized. Michigan farmers are betting the next few weeks make or break harvest.
2: A dry July hurt Michigan's corn crop during a critical growth period, and one Clinton County farmer expects a below-average yield. Recent rain could still help soybeans. Farmers are hoping for warmer, drier weather to finish the crop naturally and avoid the added cost of mechanical drying. Tommy Lee, WoWo News.
1: An equipment failure at an AEP delivery point triggered a widespread Niles power outage in Michigan Tuesday. More than 1,000 customers were without electricity before power returned about an hour later. WoWo Flight Watch at Fort Wayne International, all flights showing on schedule. Your TSA wait time's about 15 minutes. Well, what if you could keep the weight off and cut way back on those GLP-1 shots?
3: Early results from Viking Therapeutics found patients could maintain most of their weight loss with fewer injections. People who switched to shots every other week kept at least 90% of the weight they'd lost. Those getting monthly injections maintained at least 80%. Placebo patients kept about 61%. Catherine Segal, WoWo News.
1: 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Time saver traffic and weather together every 10 minutes during Fort Wayne's morning news. From the Craigville Appliance Traffic Center, here's what's happening. Traffic moving normally overall across Fort Wayne and the Allen County area. Downtown, Washington, Jefferson, Lafayette, and Clinton are clear. I-69, I-469 moving normally along with no significant delays, and we've got no crashes or major closures region-wide. Next check from the Craigville Appliance Traffic Center comes up in about 10 minutes. Craigville Appliance now with a second location right here in Fort Wayne at 3539 North Clinton Street. They're just south of Glenbrook Square Mall. 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
4: Now, from the Brockman Heating and Air Conditioning WoWo Weather Center.
5: From 21 Alive, I'm meteorologist Liz Braden with your forecast. A fairly cloudy day in store with mild temperatures, making it up to 74 degrees. We keep an eye out for the chance for a few stray showers this evening. Otherwise, tonight, temperatures drop down to 65 degrees, and we're just shy of 80 tomorrow. I'm meteorologist Liz Braden from 21 Alive on WoWo 92.3 FM and 1190 AM.
1: And right now, we've got winds continuing out of the southeast at about 3, partly cloudy skies across WoWo land. It's 57 degrees at Fort Wayne International, 59 at your severe weather station. WoWo News time is 6:38. And the midweek edition of Fort Wayne's Morning News continues now with Caleb Blakesley and Josh Williams. 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
6: Hey, thanks, Brian. WoWo Land, good morning. Welcome on in here to our Wednesday edition of Fort Wayne's Morning News. I am your host, KB, as always, just so appreciative that you decided to hang out with us here on Fort Wayne's Morning News. We are kicking off your Wednesday morning here with partly cloudy skies, already 61 degrees, though, and really, that's going to be the theme for the bulk of your day. We're going to have mostly cloudy skies and some pretty decent temperatures. Some of us could see 75, 76 degrees, just depending where you are. But right now, kicking off your day with mostly cloudy skies, 61 degrees. Now, WoWo Land, if you are just tuning in, man, oh man, it has been a really busy last 24 hours. For starters, President Trump announced a new AI self-regulation agreement with some of the biggest names in tech. We will break that down for you. Back here in the Hoosier State, last night in Warsaw, it was a big night there. We finally got some details about how some of our lawmakers say they think they could eliminate property taxes on our homes. There's still a lot of what ifs there. Here in Allen County, Sheriff Troy Hershberger wants one of his corporals fired. The sheriff has formally asked to terminate Corporal Ben Fries over alleged comments involving police shootings. Also this morning, Fort Wayne Community Schools, they have fired an elementary school principal. The school board just voted yesterday to terminate Irwin STEM Magnet principal Brandon Foster, citing what the district calls, and I quote, a pattern of concerns. And Fort Wayne, are we ready for another roundabout? I know we've all got very, very strong feelings on roundabouts. But tonight, if you want to get a chance to weigh in on the proposed Broadway and Taylor project, which does include a roundabout, the city is holding a public meeting at Electric Works from 6 to 7 p.m. So definitely put that on your calendar. It's Wednesday, September 30th. As I told you, we've got a busy show ahead. Stay with us here on Fort Wayne's Morning News.
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6: Well, Belen, if you are just tuning in this morning, I want to start off with a big old thank you to everyone who showed up for our Penny Pitch Dine to Donate Day yesterday at Salvatore's. Whether you dined in, grabbed carryout, bought a gift card, whatever you did, just thank you so much for participating, because Salvatore's yesterday was donating 15% of those purchases, for those of you who mentioned Penny Pitch, to this year's campaign. And this year's campaign is benefiting the Northeast Indiana-based Community Council. And the NIBCC is helping military families right here in Northeast Indiana. I cannot wait to find out how much we raised yesterday. But seriously, you guys, you showed up. So many of you were texting me pictures of your food, selfies of you at Salvatore's. I just loved it. And if you missed yesterday, not to worry. We're not done yet. Because this Saturday, Penny Pitch is headed to Steak and Shake on Coldwater Road from 11 a.m. to 1 p.m. And I really love how this all came together. Steak and Shake actually came to us with this idea. In honor of America's 250th birthday, they wanted to give away completely for free 250 free patriotic shakes to our veterans and active duty militaries. And they asked if we could help them do that. And we said, of course, absolutely. We want to help you do that. And then Steak and Shake turned around and said, essentially, if you guys also, you know, we'd love to help you with Penny Pitch, you can do that too. So Saturday has turned into this really, really just cool partnership. The first 250 veterans and active duty service members who come on out to the Steak and Shake there on Coldwater Road will get a free patriotic shake. By the way, I've tried the product. It's delicious. We'll have that giant American flag flying. We may or may not have some of our friends from the 122nd Fighter Wing out there. Maybe you're not a Hummer. Who knows? You'll have to come check it out yourself. But we'll also be collecting donations for this year's Penny Pitch recipient, the Northeast Indiana-based Community Council. Yes, I'll be there too. So come on out. If you want to have lunch, you can. If not, just stop by, say hi, honor our veterans and our active duty military. If you, again, are a veteran or a military member, feel free to grab your free patriotic shake and help us inch a little bit closer to that $100,000 Penny Pitch goal. So it's this Saturday from 11 a.m. to 1 p.m. at Steak and Shake on Coldwater Road. Yesterday, it was pasta for Penny Pitch. Saturday, it's shakes, red, white, and blue, and another chance for Womeland to show up big. Woman News Time at 6:44. Coming up, we got Brian Ford to the microphone with your top trending stories. 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
1: We have partly cloudy skies, 59 degrees. I'm Brian Ford, and here's what's trending at 6:47. A 12-year-old Washington boy says there was no time to think when a mama bear came after him. It was fight or die. Robin Westgate took on the bear with his fists and thumb, getting clawed and bitten in the process. His father then jumped in and landed a punch and sent that bear running. Potential pest contaminant is the food industry way of saying there might be a mouse in your peppers. Mazzetta is recalling a specific lot of its Golden Greek Peppercini after a woman posted a TikTok video showing what appeared to be a dead mouse in the jar. No illnesses have been reported. And who needs a luxury hotel when you can sleep inside a giant concrete teepee? The Wigwam Motel in Holbrook, Arizona has been doing exactly that since 1950. The room costs about $120 a night now, compared with $4 for one bed when the place first opened. And yes, you can forget the Wi-Fi. They don't have it. WOBO News Time now is 6:48. Time saver traffic and weather together every 10 minutes during Fort Wayne's morning news. Well, from the Craigville Appliance Traffic Center, traffic moving normally across Fort Wayne. Downtown, Washington, Jefferson, Lafayette, and Clinton still clear. I-69, I-469 clear, moving normally as well with no significant delays. And we've got no crashes or major closures region-wide. Next check from the Craigville Appliance Traffic Center comes up within 10 minutes. Craigville Appliance now with a second location at 3539 North Clinton Street in Fort Wayne. They're just south of Glenbrook Square, so check them out. 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
5: From 21 Alive, I'm meteorologist Liz Bradham with your forecast. A fairly cloudy day in store with mild temperatures, making it up to 74 degrees. We keep an eye out for the chance for a few stray showers this evening. Otherwise, tonight temperatures drop down to 65 degrees and we're just shy of 80 tomorrow. I'm meteorologist Liz Braden from 21 Alive on WOWO 92.3 FM and 1190 AM.
6: Hey, thanks, Liz. Right now we got cloudy skies, 61 degrees off the world-famous WOWO fire escape. 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That means we're checking in with Josh Williams for the update on everything happening in the sports world. 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
6: Well, with sports time, it's 6:52. Josh Williams, good morning. Glad to see you're awake.
15: Oh, yes. We are awake indeed. And, well, last night, it was a super Tuesday of sports of sorts. Last night, though, down in Indy, the Indiana Fever, well, they were locked into some physical playoff basketball. First round, second game continuing on. They were able to take care of business, though, against Las Vegas. This was a helter-skelter. You lose, and you run the risk of being eliminated early. However, last night, they got the job done. 99-89 win over the Aces. And head coach Stephanie Weiss says they were physical last night against the Aces, and it made it tough for the Aces to get into a rhythm. Caitlin Clark, she was pretty good last night, man. She had 27 points, 15 assists, and boy, from the three range, she was on fire.
16: 4:36 to go in regulation. Clark has to play with 5 fouls the rest of the way. Matched up with the MVP, Bullseye!
15: Yeah, there were a lot of bullseyes last night, and Kelsey Mitchell, she had 26 points. The Fever and Aces will meet one more time back down in Vegas for game number 3. That'll be played tomorrow, 8:30 tip-off. We will see that pregame coverage, by the way, begin at 8 o'clock right here on WoWo 92.3 FM. Elsewhere, too, of course, the Indiana Pacers are progressing through their fall camp right now as they prepare for the regular season. Head coach Rick Carlisle says that right now they're just getting everyone acclimated back into their system before they start working on any kind of strategy. Tyrese Halliburton says he also is feeling good about having practiced a little bit. As you might remember, Halliburton tore his Achilles 2 seasons ago and is now healthy. Coming up back in our next look at sports here, we're going to talk a little bit about what happened last night. We had the opening night of NHL. The Chicago Blackhawks were in action. And then, of course, we had the first day of wild card round in Major League Baseball as the hunt for the Fall Classic continues on. We'll tell you about how the Cubs and the White Sox did yesterday. That's all coming up right here on your home for Indiana Hoosiers football.
6: 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Thanks, Josh. Well, news time at 6:54. Coming up in 2 minutes from right now. I also can't wait to get updated on our time saver traffic. We've got everything you need to know before you go. Straight ahead here on WoWo.
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6: Well, news time. It's 6:56. That means we're checking in with Brian Ford so we can get the update on your time saver traffic. Brian, what is happening on the roadways this morning?
1: Kayla, we are knocking on the door at 7 o'clock and the start of this rush hour. Crash type and major delay free across Fort Wayne, Allen County in the tri-state region. 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
5: From 21 Alive, I'm meteorologist Liz Braden with your forecast. A fairly cloudy day in store with mild temperatures, making it up to 74 degrees. We keep an eye out for the chance for a few stray showers this evening. Otherwise, tonight temperatures drop down to 65 degrees and we're just shy of 80 tomorrow. I'm meteorologist Liz Braden from 21 Alive on WoWo 92.3 FM and 1190 AM.
6: Hey, thanks, Liz. Right now, we've got mostly cloudy skies, already 61 degrees off the world-famous WoWo fire escape. WoWo News Time, it's 6:58.
23: USDA's latest look at fruit and tree nuts, the September edition, includes these headlines.
24: USDA's National Agricultural Statistics Service forecasts higher production for table grapes and cranberries in 2026, while output is expected to decline for wine-type grapes, apples, peaches, pears, and table olives.
23: Research economist Catherine Weber with the outlook. What was behind the rise in California table grape production?
24: Harvest began roughly 3 weeks earlier than normal due to warmer than average temperatures,
23: leading to earlier domestic shipment and an early end to the shipping season,
24: resulting in lower levels of end of season shipment volumes in November and December.
23: While cranberry production is up 5% from the previous year due to year-over-year increases in three major production states, led by top cranberry growing state Wisconsin. I'm Rod Bain reporting for the U.S. Department of Agriculture in Washington, D.C.
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0: I'm Dave Anthony, Fox News. The last American troops stationed in Iraq left the country today, 23 years after the U.S. invasion during the War on Terror.
2: The departure was agreed in 2024 under President Biden, the Trump administration following through despite the ongoing conflict with Iran. Security experts warn leaving Iraq could allow Iran to expand its own influence and perhaps allow ISIS to make a comeback too. Several pro-Iran militia groups operate in Iraq. The commander of one, Islamic Resistance in Iraq, says the U.S. withdrawal is a crushing defeat for the American project.
0: Fox's Jonathan Savage. Three more commercial ships attacked yesterday in the Strait of Hormuz, which Iran has tried to control with those attacks for months. A flight to Israel got turbulent in the cockpit, where a fight broke out. The plane ended up diverted to Saudi Arabia.
3: What remains unclear is what led to that emergency call coming from the cockpit that then forced Israel to scramble fighter jets and fears that it had been hijacked. Now, there are several different accounts out there from passengers who were on board, but one spoke to Fox News telling us that they believe the co-pilot of Fly Dubai flight FZ-1073 stabbed the captain of the plane, who then collapsed onto the controls.
0: Fox's Jeff Paul in Tel Aviv. Reuters reports the pilot and co-pilot are both hospitalized, and a second Fly Dubai flight to Israel has been turned around, returning to Dubai. President Trump is touting an agreement between AI industry leaders amid fears that the intelligence could get out of control and prompts calls for Congress to regulate it.
7: I believe they're going to be used for the good, and when they're not, we're going to be able to nab them. But there's going to be a tremendous self-policing aspect.
8: The voluntary accord does require internal and external reviews. President Trump is also changing the name of AI and government documents to SI, or super intelligence.
0: Fox's Jared Halpern. 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
1: 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Thanks so much for starting your day with us. I'm Brian Ford. We have partly cloudy skies, 59 degrees across WOWO land. We'll see increasing clouds, scattered showers later on, and a Wednesday high in the low 70s. Your 21 Alive First Alert forecast comes up at about 7:07. 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A veteran Allen County corporal is under fire, figuratively, over his comments about police shootings. Sheriff Troy Hirschberger is seeking Corporal Ben Free's dismissal, citing four incidents, including an alleged joke about getting into a shooting and another comparing shootings between officers. Freeze has been with the department since 2011. Meanwhile, an elementary school principal is out of a job after Fort Wayne Community School cites a pattern of concerns. Irwin STEM principal Brandon Foster was fired over complaints, school culture, and violating directives. Fort Wayne students are about to face a fire emergency without the flames.
28: Shawnee Middle School is about to turn a fire drill into a real-world emergency lesson. Students will evacuate, activate the alarm, and call 911 during the 80th annual WOWO Fire Drill, October 7th at 10 in the morning. This year's theme is focused on preventing lithium battery fires through safe charging. John Simney, WOWO News.
1: The drill will also honor Captain Andrea Burton, a longtime fire prevention advocate who died over the past weekend. Elsewhere, a Jay County father is accused of shooting and killing his 14-year-old son. Court records say Michael Grody admitted shooting Hayden Grody after police took him into custody. He faces up to 85 years if convicted. An Elkhart County inmate died just 4 days after arriving at the jail, and his family is now suing. The lawsuit claims 39-year-old Thomas Rickey died during an untreated psychiatric crisis. Well, the clock could soon stop changing, and winter mornings could get a whole lot darker.
11: Under the Sunshine Protection Act, most states would stay on daylight saving time year-round, shifting winter sunsets an hour later. But that also means later sunrises. In northern states, some wouldn't see daylight until after 9 a.m. Catherine Segal, WoWo News.
1: A state police pickup and school bus carrying 24 fifth grade

0: Tires collide on I-465 and the bus rolls onto its side. 8 children and 3 adults were hospitalized, while 2 troopers also suffered slight injuries. An Ohio woman went to have her right leg amputated and woke up missing her left. Sharon Jacks is suing the hospital and surgical team over the alleged wrong leg amputation. The Newswatch continues now at 7:05. For millions of Michiganders, making ends meet is getting tougher.
1: A new Georgetown report found nearly 68% of Michigan residents struggle to afford at least one basic need: food, housing, health care, or child care. More than a third are struggling with multiple needs. One Michigan resident says housing costs have become especially difficult for younger adults trying to buy a home. Tommy Lee, WoWo News.
0: WoWo Flight Watch at Fort Wayne International. All flights are showing on schedule. Your TSA wait times are currently 15 minutes. A toddler pulled a loaded pistol from a backpack at a Michigan daycare. One parent was arrested. The other is a police officer in a neighboring community. The gun is not a service weapon. Ohio drivers just got a bigger map for their Easy Pass.
2: Ohio Turnpike Easy Pass transponders now work on toll roads in Colorado, Kansas, Oklahoma, and parts of Texas. That brings the total to 24 states where Ohio customers can use the same pass. The expansion is also designed to cut down on unpaid tolls and streamline electronic payments. Victor Garcia, WoWo News.
0: Ohio Easy Pass works on all Indiana, Michigan, and Illinois tollways. WoWo News time now is 7:06. Time saver traffic and weather together every 10 minutes during Fort Wayne's morning news. From the Craigville Appliance Traffic Center, here's what's happening. Traffic moving overall normal for a Wednesday morning across the Fort Wayne area. Downtown looking good. Washington, Jefferson, Lafayette, and Clinton are clear. I-69 and I-469 moving normally top to bottom with no significant delays. And we've got no crashes or major closures to report at this time. Next check from the Craigville Appliance Traffic Center comes up in about 10 minutes. Craigville Appliance now with a second location right here in Fort Wayne at 3539 North Clinton Street. They're just south of Glenbrook. 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
4: From 21 Alive, I'm meteorologist Liz Braden with your forecast. A fairly cloudy day in store with mild temperatures, making it up to 74 degrees. We keep an eye out for the chance for a few stray showers this evening. Otherwise, tonight temperatures drop down to 65 degrees, and we're just shy of 80 tomorrow. I'm meteorologist Liz Braden from 21 Alive on WoWo 92.3 FM and 1190 AM.
0: And right now, winds continue out of the southeast at about 3. We have partly cloudy skies across WoWo land. It's 57 degrees at Fort Wayne International, 59 at your severe weather station. WoWo News time is 7:08. And the midweek edition of Fort Wayne's Morning News continues now with Caleb Blakesley and Josh Williams. 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
5: Hey, Brian, thanks. WoWo Land, good morning. Welcome on in here to our Wednesday edition of Fort Wayne's Morning News. We have officially made it to the middle of the work week. Hopefully, it's been a good one so far. I am your host, KB, and wow, do we have a lot to get to from just the last 24 hours. But first, a big old thank you to everyone who stopped by Salvatore's yesterday, ordered some food, or picked up a gift card, what have you, for our Penny Pitch Dine to Donate Day. This year, of course, we're raising money for the Northeast Indiana-based Community Council, the NIBCC, helping local military families right here in our community. And I cannot wait for all the numbers to come in to find out how we did yesterday. But if you missed it, you're not off the hook just yet. We've got another big Penny Pitch event coming up this Saturday at Steak and Shake on Coldwater Road from 11 a.m. to 1 p.m. I'll have all those details for you coming up later on here on the show. But for now, let's take a look outside. Not a bad way to close out September, if I do say so myself. We're staying dry for the bulk of the day with a high right around 74, 75 degrees. Now, we are going to see a lot of cloud coverage today compared to yesterday, but then brace yourselves for tomorrow. In fact, later on this evening, through your overnight hours, you might have some rain start to move into the WoWo listening area, and that's going to carry through to Thursday and even Friday. So hopefully you still have that umbrella handy. Already, we've got 61 degrees, partly cloudy skies off the world-famous WoWo fire escape. Your top stories, if you're just tuning in, President Trump has announced a new AI self-regulation agreement with some of the biggest names in tech. We'll break it down for you. back here in the Hoosier State last night in Warsaw, we finally got some details about how some of our lawmakers say they think they could eliminate property taxes. Here in Allen County, Sheriff Troy Hershberger wants one of his corporals fired. The sheriff has formally asked to terminate Corporal Ben Freeze over alleged comments involving police shootings. And then Fort Wayne, we ready for another roundabout? I know we all have strong feelings about roundabouts. Tonight, you get your chance to weigh in on the proposed Broadway and Taylor project, which does include a roundabout. The city is holding a public meeting at Electric Works from 6 to 7 p.m. It is open to the public. So it's Wednesday, September 30th, the final day of September. We've got a busy show ahead as Fort Wayne's Morning News starts right now. But first, this time of year really does have a funny way of showing us all the little things around the house that we've ignored all summer long. The AC goes off, pretty soon the heat goes on, and then suddenly you notice that draft around the window, the door that doesn't seal quite right. Maybe that musty smell in the basement or the crack in the foundation you keep telling yourself you need to deal with eventually. 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
6: 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We'll tell you what's going on Wednesday, 3 to 6 on WoWo.
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5: Good morning. Welcome on in here to Fort Wayne's Morning News. I am your host, KB. I do want to give out a big old huge thank you to all of you who attended our Penny Pitch Day yesterday at Salvatore's. We were able to raise, hopefully, a couple of $1,000 for this year's Penny Pitch recipient, the Northeast Indiana Base Community Council. And we're not done yet. We've got another event coming up on Saturday from 11 to 1 at the Steak and Shake. So we hope to see you out there. I'll have more topics coming up for you. But coming up right now, we got to check in. We've got U.S. Senator Jim Banks on the line as we check in with him every Wednesday here on the show. So with that, Senator, good morning.
20: Hey, good morning, Kayla. Good to be with you.
5: Yeah, I was hoping you can do a little housekeeping here for us this morning, because I know the Senate is getting ready for the recess before you all head out before the November election. So what's on the docket for these last few remaining days for you guys in D.C.?
20: Yeah, I think we're going to have a couple of votes this morning and then get out of town. But earlier in the week, we passed the college sports bill, and I think, you know, as a fan of college sports and a fan of the Indiana Hoosiers, who I want to win more national championships, I think the bill is important. It addresses the NIL issue and just how out of control college sports has become, creating a national framework. Ted Cruz was the author of the bill, and I was with him last night. He was very proud of the bill. Only 5 years of eligibility for college athletes. You can't go pro and come back and play in college sports like the LSU team was trying to pull off on their football team. And addressing some of the goofy things that were happening in college sports. But I got to tell you, Kayla, that all that's important. And I guess I'm glad that we passed a bill to address that. But we have to move on to bigger issues and the issues that matter to Hoosiers, like affordability, bringing down gas prices, and a couple of really important bills that we're going to have on the floor today. One is the Ratepayer Protection Act that says when these data centers move into communities, they can't hose everybody else, all the ratepayers in a community, to offset the utility cost for the data center. So we're going to vote on that this morning. And then there's another bill, one last chance before the election, to pass the Save America Act to require voter ID, and the same bill also bans insider stock trading for members of Congress. The House already passed that bill, and they passed the Ratepayer Protection Act. Only three no votes. Even Hakeem Jeffries, wow, and the Democrats voted for it. But I'm going to make a prediction with you this morning, okay, on the air. The Democrats are going to block both of those bills. Neither one of those bills are going to get the 60 votes required, because every single Democrat is going to vote against the Ratepayer Protection Act, which saves utility ratepayers when a data center comes into your community. And they're also going to vote against the bill to ban insider stock trading by members of Congress. Remember, think of Nancy Pelosi, right? I mean, she got richer and richer and richer while she was Speaker of the House, and insider trading allegations and how she invested her money as Speaker. And that's the kind of thing that we're trying to ban. Every Democrat in the Senate is going to vote against that this morning, too. I hope I'm wrong, but I'm predicting that on the air this morning. When those votes are over, we'll head home and go out, and those senators who are in states that are where they're on the ballot campaigning for the midterm and make the case that it's important for Republicans to keep the majority in the Senate.
5: Well, Senator, I don't often say this to you, but I also hope that you're wrong this morning. When you're there and you're chit-chatting with your Democratic colleagues, I mean, what's their reasoning to saying no to pieces of legislation, specifically like the Ratepayer Protection Act? I mean, what's their reason to even say no to that?
20: It's been 2 years of this, Kayla. My first 2 years in the Senate, they will block anything that could potentially give President Trump a win. And they'll, even if it's good for America, even if it's good for you, for families, for ratepayers, they will block it because they don't want to give President Trump the satisfaction of signing a bill into law that would be good for people. And that's the sad reality of it. I hope I'm wrong. I'm gonna head to the Capitol here in a couple of hours and vote on these two bills. And I think it's already well known the Democrats are going to block both of them.
5: Well, Senator, again, I hope that's not the case. I guess we'll find out. So once you head back here to Indiana, or I guess I shouldn't assume that, when you're on your recess, are you coming back to Indiana, or what did the next few weeks look like as the November election approaches?
20: Yeah, I'm going to come home and spend time with my family, and I'm going to get out and campaign for my friend Max Engeling, who's running for Secretary of State. He's a great candidate, running a great race. The dynamics are goofy because the Democrats have propped up a former Republican running as a third-party candidate to take votes away from Max Engeling, the Republican. They're pulling these tricks all over the country. In Alaska, the Democrats are running a guy against Senator Dan Sullivan, my colleague. They're running a guy on the ballot, also as a Republican, named Dan Sullivan, who's a lifelong Democrat, but they're running him as a Republican with the same name.
5: Wow.
20: To suck votes away from Dan Sullivan. There in Nebraska, the Democrat dropped off the ballot and they propped up an independent candidate who's really the Democrat candidate. The Democrats are spending millions of dollars to help the independent candidate. So they're playing these tricks all over the country, but they're playing tricks like that in Indiana, propping up a third party candidate, a former, he's a never Trumper, former mayor of Indianapolis who hates President Trump, and he's running as a third party, but really he's a tool for the Democrats to suck votes away from Max Engeling. So I'm going to do everything I can over the next month to help Max Engeling become the Secretary of State, because the Democrat, the bi kid, has already said that he's against voter ID laws. He's against our strong voter ID laws in Indiana. So if you believe in election integrity matters, the Secretary of State's race in Indiana is the most important race on the ballot, and we got to elect Max Engeling.
5: Really quick, before I let you go, Senator, because I truly have been hearing from listeners about Max, and several of them do tell me, hey, KB, I don't know much about this guy. So, Senator, I mean, you have worked with him. He worked with you before jumping into this race. For Hoosiers maybe who feel like that, who feel like they don't know who Max Engeling is, what would you say to those listeners? I mean, you worked alongside him. What convinced you to get behind him and support him?
20: Well, Max is he's a man of integrity. He works hard. He worked hard for me. A big part of our organization.
5: Oh, as I always say, you got to love live radio. Senator, are you still there? No, he's not. All right. Senator Jim Banks joining us live. Like I said, you got to love live radio here on Fort Wayne's Morning News. Yes, Max Ingling, the Republican candidate running for Secretary of State, actually worked alongside the senator, I think, for almost 20 years. Oh, Senator, are you still there?
20: I'm sorry. We got cut off.
5: I always say you got to love live radio.
20: Max Ingling's great. Vote for him.
5: All right, there we go. I like it. Way to sum it up. That's Senator Jim Banks joining us live here on WoWo, as he does every Wednesday at this time here on the show. Fun fact, Max will either be on with us later on this week or the beginning of next. So WoWo Land, for those of you who feel like you just don't know him yet, we're going to get to know him here on Fort Wayne's Morning News. But coming up, we need to get to know what's happening on your roadways, plus what's happening with your finances. Still a lot of ground to cover. Stay with us here on Fort Wayne's Morning News. Hey, WoWo Land, it's KB here. 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
5: 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Chris, we need to talk about interest rates on Treasury bonds. Working, not working, what's the latest?
21: Well, stock futures are mixed, Kayla, on long-dated bonds, because long-dated bonds are what people are looking for interest rates climbing over a near period of time or a long period of time. Now, the reversal came after a Fed official yesterday suggested that the central bank isn't in a rush, quote-unquote, to raise interest rates. So the odds of the Fed's October meeting to raise interest rates slid to 43% from 71% a day earlier. So, but the 10-year Treasury bond is about 5.2% right now, and it was about 4.8% about a month and a half ago. So interest rates have risen, bond prices have gone down. That means that things are going to cost a little bit more on interest rates, KB, for a little while longer.
5: That's not what I wanted to hear this morning, Chris. But hey, speaking of, I know we've got the inflation report dropping for August coming around 8:30. So maybe we can preview that about 1 hour from now.
21: Yeah, that comes after the market's been pretty calm on that. So hopefully the inflation report's not going to be too bad.
5: Yeah, that's what I'm hoping too. Chris, we'll chat again in an hour.
21: All right, see you in an hour.
5: That's financial advisor Chris Moore from Moore Wealth Management. Brian Ford with the update on our time saver traffic. Brian, what's happening?
0: Kayla, Northeast Fort Wayne, we've got some minor delays on St. Joe Road between St. Joe Center and Rothman. That's going to be due to a two-vehicle crash at Willowbrook Drive. Once again, St. Joe Road at Willowbrook Drive. We've got a two-vehicle crash there. Going to slow you down just slightly. Other than that, things looking overall good. Next check-in 10 from the Craigville Appliance Traffic Center. 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They're just south of Glenbrook Square. 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
22: The CEO of Clean Fuels Alliance America says uncertainty remains on exactly how the 45Z tax credit will benefit biodiesel producers and soybean growers. Donnell Rehagen tells Brownfield,
23: it's a lot easier for an ethanol plant to work directly with a farmer to say, hey, if you do A, B, and C, we'll actually pay you more for your corn. There's not that connection between the soybean grower and a biodiesel plant. There's that difference that kind of has to be figured out.
22: Southwest Iowa farmer Dwayne Astrope says saturated fields are delaying harvest progress across the region.
24: Basically, we're wet like everybody else.
22: The National Weather Service says a flood watch is in effect through late Thursday night for a large portion of the Midwest, including Iowa, Nebraska, Missouri, and Kansas. Corteva has agreed to a $35 million settlement that the Federal Trade Commission says could lower pesticide prices for American farmers. I'm Brent Barnett, Brownfield.
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6: Our morally binding joint agreement on AI safety standards.
7: We automatically have regulation with the Department of Justice, the FBI, all of that. But the self-regulation is very important.
6: Heart-stopping moments in the skies of the Middle East. An Israel-bound flight diverted to Saudi Arabia.
8: The Times of Israel saying that the Boeing plane took an unexpected nosedive, dropping around 18,000 feet in just under a minute. Passengers say two pilots began brawling in the cockpit, with one being stabbed.
6: Fox's Todd Pyro, Fly Dubai, says all passengers are safe. U.S. Central Command says it completes the orderly departure of U.S. forces and equipment from Erbil Air Base in northern Iraq, marking the end of Operation Inherent Resolve in Iraq. 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
9: WoWo News Time is 7:34. A police shooting that was ruled justified is now at the center of a push to fire the officer involved. Sheriff Troy Hirschberger says Corporal Ben Freeze made comments about getting into shootings and told another officer, "At least I killed my guy." Hirschberger calls the conduct grossly inappropriate and says it minimized the value of human life. He's asked the merit board to fire Corporal Freeze, who declined to comment through his attorneys. A Fort Wayne principal is suddenly out, and the district says there were way too many concerns to ignore. The Fort Wayne Community Schools Board fired Irwin STEM principal Brandon Foster, citing employee complaints, problems with school climate and culture, and a violation of written directives. The district says those issues led to a loss of confidence in his leadership. Elsewhere, Indiana teens are turning away from drugs and alcohol, as well as vaping.
10: A new Indiana University study found substance abuse among students continued to decline this year. More than 53,000 kids in grades 6 through 12 were surveyed. Among high school seniors, past month vaping fell to 8.2%, down from 28.6% back in 2018. Marijuana use was down across the board as well. John Zimney, WoWo News.
9: Alcohol also reached its lowest level of use since 2015. A courtroom eruption over a Pike's Pub beating now has landed a Fort Wayne woman in criminal trouble. Court documents say Crystal Zuber Campbell shouted as her companion was sentenced to 3 years in prison, then tried to force her way into the courtroom well and resisted handcuffing. She faces disorderly conduct and resisting law enforcement charges. Two separate attacks on women near Ball State have police stepping up patrols and searching for suspects. Both women were in their early 20s and were approached by unknown men during the early morning hours. An Ohio case is putting new pressure on the state's approach to missing children.
11: A Columbus man was indicted in the death of 17-year-old Haley Busby, who went missing from Fortville, Indiana in January. Her family is now pushing for the Haley Act, which would expand Amber Alerts to high-risk missing children, even without evidence of an abduction. An Ohio lawmaker is also backing separate legislation.

0: nation tied to Busby's case. Victor Garcia, WoWo News.
1: The News Watch continues now at 7:35. A loaded gun ended up in a toddler's hands at a southern Michigan daycare. One parent was arrested. The other is a law enforcement officer in a neighboring community. The gun was not a service weapon. To Northwest Ohio, where a 69-year-old Swanton man is dead after an SUV crossed U.S. 20 and slammed into his vehicle. The other driver, 74-year-old Sydney Lark, was hospitalized. WoWo Flight Watch at Fort Wayne International. All flights are showing on schedule. Your TSA wait times are currently about 15 minutes. WoWo News Time is 7:36. Time saver traffic and weather together every 10 minutes during Fort Wayne's morning news. 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Minor delays on St. Joe Road between St. Joe Center and Rothman. That's going to be due to a two-vehicle crash on St. Joe Road at Willowbrook. Otherwise, traffic moving normally across the Fort Wayne area. Downtown, Washington, Jefferson, Lafayette, and Clinton still looking good. I-69, I-469 moving normally as well with no significant delays. The next check from the Craigville Appliance Traffic Center comes up in about 10. Craigville Appliance now with a second location right here in Fort Wayne at 3539 North Clinton Street. They're just south of Glenbrook. 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
3: From 21 Alive, I'm meteorologist Liz Bradham with your forecast. A fairly cloudy day in store with mild temperatures, making it up to 74 degrees. We keep an eye out for the chance for a few stray showers this evening. Otherwise, tonight, temperatures drop down to 65 degrees, and we're just shy of 80 tomorrow. I'm meteorologist Liz Braden from 21 Alive on WoWo 92.3 FM and 1190 AM.
1: And right now, winds are continuing out of the southeast at about 3. We have partly cloudy skies across WoWo land. 57 degrees still at Fort Wayne International and 59 at your severe weather station. 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And the midweek edition of Fort Wayne's Morning News continues now with Kayla Blakesley and Josh Williams. 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
4: Good morning, WoWo Land. Happy Wednesday. Yes, we have officially made it to the middle of the work week, hopefully so far. It's been a good one for you. Thanks for starting your morning with us here on Fort Wayne's Morning News. I am your host, KB, and boy, oh boy, do we have a lot to get to. Just a lot unraveling over the last 24 hours. But first, and most importantly, a huge thank you to everyone who stopped by Salvatore's yesterday, ordered some food, or picked up a gift card for our Penny Pitch Dine to Donate donate Day. This year, our Penny Pitch campaign raising funds for the Northeast Indiana-based Community Council, the NIBCC helping local military families right here in our community. I cannot wait to find out how he did yesterday. But if you missed it, you're not off the hook. We've got another big Penny Pitch event coming up this Saturday at Steak and Shake on Coldwater Road from 11 a.m. To 1 p.m. I will have all the details for you coming up here on the show. But for now, let's take a peek outside. Not a bad way to close out September. We're staying dry today with a high right around 74, 75 degrees. A lot more cloud coverage than what we experienced yesterday, but we're going to be dry for the bulk of the day. Now, into your overnight hours, Wednesday here into Thursday, and then even into Friday, we are looking at some rain chances for the bulk of Northeast Indiana. So do be weather aware. But for now, we're not going to worry about the rain. We've got partly cloudy skies, 61 degrees off the world famous WoWo fire escape. It's a story developing here in Allen County. Sheriff Troy Hershberger, he wants one of his corporals fired. I'll tell you who it is and why coming up in about 60 seconds from right now. 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
4: Well, Willand, this is a pretty big developing story inside the Allen County Sheriff's Department. So Sheriff Troy Hershberger is asking the Sheriff's Merit Board to fire Corporal Ben Freeze over a series of comments that Freeze allegedly made about officer-involved shootings. And there are actually 4 separate allegations here. One happened during a lunch with other officers back in August. Freeze allegedly joked that he hadn't shot anyone with his new Glock yet. Freeze has acknowledged making that comment during the investigation, but said it was shop talk and a joke. He also acknowledged that it wasn't appropriate during the investigation. Another allegation comes from a SWAT training event where Freeze allegedly suggested officers come to second shift if they wanted to get into a shooting and get some time off. And then there's probably one of the most jarring allegations here. Another officer says Freeze told him, "At least I killed my guy," while comparing their officer-involved shootings. Freeze told investigators he did not remember saying that and said he would not have said it. The 4th allegation involves a national night out where Freeze allegedly discussed with members of the public, including around kids, ammunition and what different rounds can do to a person. Freeze said he didn't remember making the specific comment, although he confirmed there was a conversation about ammunition at this event. Now, there is some important context here. Freeze himself was involved in a deadly shooting in Huntertown in December of 24. An armed man came out of a home during a mental health crisis. Freeze fired, and the Allen County prosecutor later determined that the use of force was justified. So this is not about whether or not that shooting was justified. Not at all. This is about Freeze's alleged comments afterward and whether they amount to, serious enough to cost him his job. Right. Sheriff Hershberger clearly believes they do, that some of these comments do. He has formally asked the merit board to dismiss Freeze. But, and this matters, Freeze has not been fired. There will be a public hearing before the merit board. And as of this morning,

0: I can't, at least I can't find it. A date for that hearing has not been announced. But if and when it is, we'll be sure to let you know right here on Fort Wayne's Morning News. But for now, I need to check in with Brian Ford. He's standing by with your top trending stories. Stay with us here on Whoa Whoa.
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5: We have partly cloudy skies, 59 degrees across Wobo Land. Good morning, I'm Brian Ford. Here's what's trending at 7:48. A $620,000 paycheck went out the door, and apparently nobody hit the brakes. Atlanta's public transit agency says a station cleaner was mistakenly paid that much in overtime. The agency discovered the blunder 3 months later, and after the money wasn't returned, it filed a lawsuit. A school bus went through the side of a bridge and stopped with part of it hanging over a river. This happened Monday in Northbridge, Massachusetts. No kids were on board, and the driver just had minor injuries. Crews, though, needed heavy rescue equipment and a crane to keep the bus from taking a much bigger plunge. And millions of people need artificial legs but can't afford them or can't get them. Well, one Michigan specialist thinks a solution might be sitting in a bike shop. Ben Hogan's Project Bike Leg turns bicycle parts into artificial limbs, and he's giving those away and giving away the design so communities can build them themselves. He's recently trained workers in Ghana, helping two amputees walk again. Wobo News Time is 7:48. Time saver traffic and weather together every 10 minutes during Fort Wayne's Morning News. 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We've got some minor delays on St. Joe Road between St. Joe Center and Rothman. That's going to be due to a two-vehicle crash on St. Joe Road at Willowbrook. Otherwise, traffic moving very, very normally across the Fort Wayne area. Downtown, Washington, Jefferson, Lafayette, and Clinton are clear. I-69, I-469 moving normally with no significant delays. Next check from the Craigville Appliance Traffic Center comes up in about 10 minutes. 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They're just south of Glenbrook. 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
6: From 21 Alive, I'm meteorologist Liz Bradham with your forecast. A fairly cloudy day in store with mild temperatures, making it up to 74 degrees. We keep an eye out for the chance for a few stray showers this evening. Otherwise, tonight temperatures drop down to 65 degrees and we're just shy of 80 tomorrow. I'm meteorologist Liz Braden from 21 Alive on Whoa Whoa 92.3 FM and 1190 AM.
0: Hey, thanks, Liz. Right now, we've got partly cloudy skies, a whopping 61 degrees already off the world-famous Whoa Whoa fire escape. Whoa News Time, it's 7:50. Coming up, we got Josh Williams in the hot seat. He's tracking down everything going on in the sports world. We'll get the highs and the lows in about 60 seconds from right now. But first, Whoa Whoa Land, I don't care what the calendar actually says. The minute pumpkin pie starts showing up at my home, it's officially fall. Yeah, we're talking football, hoodies, bonfires, chili, and a Wix pumpkin pie. I mean, seriously, if you're going to be headed to a fall get-together, I don't know, having people over for the game, or you just want a dessert at home, grab a Wix pumpkin pie, because this is pie season, people. 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
0: What was sports time? It's 7:52. Josh Williams, what's going on in the sports world?
8: Well, let's start with a little bit of baseball. Last night, we had the wild card round get underway, and out there in the American League, game one between the Chicago White Sox and Houston Astros. Colson Montgomery, boy, here we are. I think this is the top of the fourth inning. White Sox already leading 3-0. Nobody on base and nobody out, but Colson Montgomery going yard.
9: Ball center field, pretty well struck. Going back is Spence, back toward the wall. It is gone! A home run! Colson Montgomery!
8: Yes, how about Colson Montgomery? White Sox would win 6-3 yesterday. They take a 1-0 lead in the series. Chicago Cubs were taking on the San Diego Padres, and Fernando Tatis Jr. hit his first leadoff homer in Padres playoff history as the Cubs, they fall yesterday 8-0 to the San Diego Padres. Other scores out there, the Braves took care of the Phillies 5-3, and the Yankees shut out the Boston Red Sox 9-0. Now, also last night, the Chicago Blackhawks opened up their season. They played part of the NHL opening night, took on the Golden Knights of Las Vegas out there. It was a late one, 10:45 puck drop, but it was worth it to see the 37-year-old Patrick Kane still making defenders participate in Patrick Kane highlights.
10: I go down by two. Connolly played one back in trouble. Here is Kane. Patrick Kane.
8: Yes, Patrick Kane and his return back to the Blackhawks got a tally last night. However, not enough. The Blackhawks would lose 5-2. Panthers beat the Hurricanes in overtime 1-0. Canadiens, they toppled the Maple Leafs 3-2. Bruins shut out the Rangers and the Canucks over the Oilers in overtime 6-5. So, coming up at 8:20, we're going to talk about some Indiana Fever. No, I don't want to regress here.
0: Yeah, so don't go backwards, Josh.
8: We're going to talk some Indiana Fever coming up at 8:20 right here on your home for Indiana Hoosiers football.
0: All right, looking forward to it. Wobble News time at 7:54. 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
0: 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Brian Ford, what is the update on our time saver traffic?
5: KB, we've got one problem spot right now. Southbound Maple Crest Road, you are jamming up southbound from about Evard. That's due to a two-vehicle blocking crash at St. Joe Center Road on Maple Crest. Otherwise, things looking pretty much normal for a Wednesday morning. Next check from the Craigville Appliance Traffic Center comes up in about 10 minutes. 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
14: 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What Agriculture Department officials like Deputy Undersecretary for Research, Education, and Economics Lauren Stump wish for regarding USDA's data modernization efforts, such as the recently announced Ag Insights data tool offered by the National Agricultural Statistics Service.
15: We are really interested to hear how is this an improvement on what we've done, yes, but what would they want to see in 5 years, in 10 years? 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
14: 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I'm Rod Bain reporting for the U.S. Department of Agriculture in Washington, D.C.
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20: A fight in flight leads to fright. I'm Dave Anthony, Fox News. When it appears the co-pilot went on the attack,
21: he took a knife and tried to kill the
2: The pilot?
20: That's what the mother of a passenger on the Fly Dubai flight tells Fox. It was headed to Israel, but made an emergency landing in Saudi Arabia amid fears the plane was hijacked.
21: We are getting some new images of a passenger covered in blood who reportedly got involved to help. We know the plane, Fly Dubai flight, FZ-1037, was flying from Dubai to Tel Aviv this morning. After flying for about 2.5 hours, that plane signaled an emergency on board while entering Jordanian airspace. That's when it abruptly descended from 33,000 feet to 17,000 feet. There was a lot of screaming on board. The power went out, and they all thought they were going to die.
20: Fox's Jeff Paul in Tel Aviv. Both the pilot and the co-pilot are reportedly hospitalized. Now to a different flight today, taking the last American troops stationed in Iraq out of the country.
22: 8 years after the 2003 toppling of Saddam Hussein, American troops first withdrew, only to return to oust ISIS in 2014. A Pentagon spokesman says the orderly departure reflects the success of the 12-year campaign against the Islamic State group. Security experts warn leaving Iraq could allow Iran to expand its own influence there and perhaps allow ISIS to make a comeback too.
20: Fox's Jonathan Savage. Russia hit Ukraine again overnight with a drone and missile barrage targeting power and other utility infrastructure, an attack that killed 4 civilians, including a child found dead in the rubble of a home. There will be a Senate hearing today into the threats of AI going out of control, something that's prompted calls for Congress to put in regulations. President Trump wants AI companies to police themselves, and they signed an agreement with the industry leaders, met him CEO Mark Zuckerberg among them. He says they are working as an industry to self-police. America's listening to Fox News.
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5: 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Thanks so much for starting your day with us. I'm Brian Ford. We have partly cloudy skies, 59 degrees across WOWO land. We'll see increasing clouds, scattered showers later on with a Wednesday high in the low 70s. You're 21 Alive. First Alert forecast comes up at about 8:07. 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A veteran Allen County corporal is under fire, figuratively, over his comments made about police shootings. Sheriff Troy Hirschberger is seeking Corporal Ben Freeze dismissal, citing 4 incidents, including an alleged joke about getting into a shooting and another comparing shootings between officers. Freeze has been with the department since 2011. Meanwhile, an elementary school principal is out of a job after Fort Wayne Community School cites a pattern of concerns. Irwin STEM principal Brandon Foster was fired over complaints, school culture, and violating directives. Fort Wayne students are about to face a fire emergency, but without the flames.
24: Shawnee Middle School is about to turn a fire drill into a real-world emergency lesson. Students will evacuate, activate the alarm, and call 911 during the 80th annual WOWO Fire Drill, October 7th at 10 in the morning. This year's theme is focused on preventing lithium battery fires through safe charging. John Simney, WOWO News.
5: The drill will also honor Captain Andrea Burton, a longtime fire prevention advocate who died over the past weekend. A Jay County father is accused of shooting and killing his 14-year-old son. Court records say Michael Grody admitted shooting Hayden Grody after police took him into custody. He faces up to 85 years if convicted. An Elkhart County inmate died just 4 days after arriving at the jail, and his family is now suing. The lawsuit claims 39-year-old Thomas Rickey died during an untreated psychiatric crisis. Well, the clock could soon stop changing, and winter mornings could get a whole lot darker.
1: Under the Sunshine Protection Act, most states would stay on daylight saving time year-round, shifting winter sunsets an hour later. But that also means later sunrises. In northern states, some wouldn't see daylight until after 9 a.m. Catherine Segal, WoWo News.
5: A state police pickup and a school bus carrying 24 fifth graders collide on I-465 and the bus rolls onto its side. 8 children and 3 adults were hospitalized, while 2 troopers also suffered slight injuries. An Ohio woman went in to have her right leg amputated and woke up missing her left. Sharon Jacks is suing the hospital and surgical team over the alleged wrong leg amputation. The Newswatch continues now at 8:05. For millions of Michiganders, making ends meet is getting tougher.
2: A new Georgetown report found nearly 68% of Michigan residents struggle to afford at least one basic need: food, housing, health care, or child care. More than a third are struggling with multiple needs. One Michigan resident says housing costs have become especially difficult for younger adults trying to buy a home. Tommy Lee, WoWo News.
5: The report was from Georgetown's Center on Poverty and Inequality. WoWo Flight Watch at Fort Wayne International. All flights are showing on schedule. TSA wait times currently about 15 minutes. A toddler pulled a loaded pistol from a backpack at a Michigan daycare. One parent was arrested. The other is a police officer in a neighboring community. The gun was not a service weapon. And Ohio drivers just got a bigger map for their Easy Pass.
3: Ohio Turnpike Easy Pass transponders now work on toll roads in Colorado, Kansas, Oklahoma, and parts of Texas. That brings the total to 24 states where Ohio customers can use the same pass. The expansion is also designed to cut down on unpaid tolls and streamline electronic payments. Victor Garcia, WoWo News.
5: 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Time saver traffic and weather together every 10 minutes during Fort Wayne's morning news. From the Craigville Appliance Traffic Center, here's what's happening. Southbound Maple Crest Road is jamming up from about Evard. That's going to be due to a two-vehicle blocking crash on Maple Crest at St. Joe Center. Slowdown's now kicking in. Inbound Lafayette from Buchanan to Washington. Jefferson, Washington, and Clinton, though, moving normally through the downtown. I-469 northbound, your stop and go from US 24 to about the Stellhorn Road overpass in that one-lane construction zone. And I-69 moving along delay-free region wide. Next check from the Craigville Appliance Traffic Center comes up in about 10 minutes. Craigville Appliance, now with a second location right here in Fort Wayne at 3539 North Clinton Street. They're just south of Glenbrook Square. 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
19: Now, from the Prestige Heating and Air WoWo Weather Center.
4: From 21 Alive, I'm meteorologist Liz Braden with your forecast. A fairly cloudy day in store with mild temperatures, making it up to 74 degrees. We keep an eye out for the chance for a few stray showers this evening. Otherwise, tonight, temperatures drop down to 65 degrees, and we're just shy of 80 tomorrow. I'm meteorologist Liz Braden from 21 Alive on WoWo 92.3 FM and 1190 AM.
5: And right now, we've got winds out of the southeast at about 3, partly cloudy skies across WoWo land, 57 degrees at Fort Wayne International, it's 59. 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And the midweek edition of Fort Wayne's Morning News continues now with Caleb Lakesley and Josh Williams. 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
0: Brian, thank you. WoWo Land, good morning. Welcome on in here to our Wednesday edition of Fort Wayne's Morning News. Hopefully your Wednesday off to a fantastic start. I am your host, KB, and oh my goodness, so much going down just over the last 24 hours alone, including our Penny Pitch Dine to Donate Day yesterday at Salvatore's. This year, we are raising funds with our Penny Pitch campaign for the Northeast Indiana-based Community Council, the NIBCC, helping local military members right here in our community and their families. So a big shout out to all of you and a big thank you to all of you who participated yesterday at Salvatore's in our Dine to Donate Day. If you missed it, you're not off the hook. We've got another big Penny Pitch event coming up this Saturday at Steak and Shake on Coldwater Road from 11 a.m. to 1 p.m. I'll have all the details coming up for you here on the show. But taking a quick peek here at your weather, not too shabby when it comes to closing out the month of September today. We're going to stay dry with a high right around 74, 75 degrees. A lot more cloud coverage today compared to what we experienced yesterday and even the day before. But hey, we're going to take it. Now, some rain does creep in overnight into your Thursday and Friday, so do be weather aware about that. But for now, we're dry. We got partly cloudy skies, 61 degrees already off the world famous famous WoWo fire escape. Coming up this morning, it was a big night in Warsaw. We finally got some details about how some of our Hoosier lawmakers think they can eliminate property taxes on our homes. If you missed the big meeting, I've got a recap of what they said coming up in about 2 minutes from right now. But first, if you've been putting off buying a new mattress because, well, frankly, mattress shopping can be overwhelming, I get it. 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
6: 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No big surprise, but Hollywood, land of predators, is really angry at the guy who caught predators. 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
0: I have been waiting for this one. Last night in Warsaw, roughly 300 people packed into a town hall to hear three pretty powerful Indiana lawmakers explain what they mean when they say they want to end property taxes on the home you live in. And now we finally do have a little bit of an idea here of what that could actually look like. First, let's be clear about this. They are not talking about eliminating property taxes altogether in Indiana. Okay, Senator Ryan Mishler says that really isn't realistic, in part because Indiana has about $54 billion in local debt tied to property tax revenue. Instead, the idea is basically this. You would still technically have a property tax bill on your primary residence, but you could get 100% credit against it. So, let's say your property tax bill is $3,000. The credit would wipe out that, and that credit would be for $3,000. Okay, so then obvious question, right? Who pays for it then? That really is the big part. That's been the big question all along when it comes to eliminating property taxes. The proposal would allow local governments to raise local income taxes and use that money to replace the property tax revenue they would otherwise collect from homeowners. Mishler says all but about 14 Indiana counties currently have enough room under the local income tax system to potentially make that work, and that that transition could happen over about 5 years. So, and this is important, this isn't necessarily, we're eliminating a tax and everybody keeps that money. It's potentially shifting how that money is collected away from the home that you live in and toward income. Representative Craig Snow also made it clear they do not have every detail figured out yet. He said this one could take 3 or 4 years to finally get there. But now we finally know, right, what lawmakers mean when they talk about ending property taxes on your home. And you better believe we're going to be watching this one very closely, especially as lawmakers head back to Indy come January. But coming up right now, I need to head to our WoWo newsroom. We got Brian Ford standing by with your top trending stories. Stay with us here on WoWo.
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5: We have partly cloudy skies, 59 degrees. Good morning, I'm Brian Ford, and here's what's trending at 8:15. A 12-year-old Washington boy says there was no time to think when a mama bear came after him. It was fight or die. Robin Westgate took on the bear with his fists and his thumb, getting clawed and bitten in the process. His father then jumped in, landed a punch that sent the bear running, and that was the end of the story. Potential pest contaminant is the food industry way of saying there might be a mouse in your peppers. Mazita is recalling a specific lot of its golden Greek pepperoncini after a woman posted a TikTok video showing what appeared to be a dead mouse in the jar. Well, no illnesses have been reported. And who needs a luxury hotel when you can sleep inside a giant concrete teepee? The Wigwam Motel in Holbrook, Arizona has been doing exactly that since 1950 unchanged. Although a room costs about $120 a night compared with $4 for one bed when the place first opened. And yes, you can forget the Wi-Fi. They just don't have it. WOMO News Time now is 8:16. Time saver traffic and weather together every 10 minutes during Fort Wayne's morning news. From the Craigville Appliance Traffic Center, here's what we've got. Southbound Maple Crest Road, you're still jamming up from about Evard. That's going to be due to a two-vehicle crash blocking at St. Joe Center Road on Maple Crest. Slowdown's still kicking in now. Inbound Lafayette, you are really jammed up. Lafayette from Buchanan to Washington. Jefferson, Washington, and Clinton, though, moving normally through the downtown. I-469 northbound still stop and go from US 24 to about the Stellhorn Road overpass. That's in that one-lane construction zone. I-69, though, you are moving along delay-free region-wide. Next check from the Craigville Appliance Traffic Center comes up in about 10 minutes. Craigville Appliance, now with a second location right here in Fort Wayne at 3539 North Clinton Street. They're just south of Glenbrook, so check them out. 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
9: From 21 Alive, I'm meteorologist Liz Braden with your forecast. A fairly cloudy day in store with mild temperatures, making it up to 74 degrees. We keep an eye out for the chance for a few stray showers this evening. Otherwise, tonight, temperatures drop down to 65 degrees, and we're just shy of 80 tomorrow. I'm meteorologist Liz Braden from 21 Alive on WOWO 92.3 FM and 1190 AM.
0: Hey, thanks, Liz. Right now, we got partly cloudy skies, 61 degrees already off the world-famous WOWO fire escape. WOWO News Time, it's 8:18, coming up in about 60 seconds from right now. We're going to check back in with Josh Williams so we can get the update on everything happening in the sports world. We'll find out how late he stayed up to watch hockey here in about 60 seconds. But first, we're in that weird Indiana time of year where you might need the air conditioning today, and then before long, you'll be reaching for the heat. So this is a really good time to make sure your system is ready for both. 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
0: Well, sports time. It's 8:20. Josh Williams, did you stay up and watch hockey last night?
12: Oh, of course I did. I had to stay up and watch the opening night's slates. It was a Super Tuesday of sorts, if you will, because, you know, you had the wild card series with Major League Baseball. I had to watch the White Sox and the Cubbies. White Sox won, Cubs lost. However, the Blackhawks last night, they also lost too. That one went a little bit too late for me. I was bobbing for apples too hard there. It looked like I was at the Johnny Appleseed Festival trying to win a prize. However, it was cool watching Patrick Kane come on back to the Hawks and score a goal last night. But that's not the only action that we had. I said it was a Super Tuesday of sports, and well, we had the Indiana Fever in action last night, playoff basketball, game number 2 of the first round, and this one was a big one. They had to win, otherwise they would risk being eliminated from the tournament. So, Caitlin Clark, she's doing what she does best, and that's hitting from long range. She did this in the fourth quarter last night, her fifth three-pointer of the evening.
13: 36 to go in regulation. Clark has to play with 5 fouls the rest of the way. Matched up with the MVP. Bullseye!
12: Yeah, she led the team with 27 points last night, 15 assists, as they even out the series, 1 apiece after that 99-89 win. Kelsey Mitchell also added 26 points, and head coach Stephanie Wine said that the Fever were physical last night as they beat up on the Aces, and it made it tough for the Aces to get into a rhythm, so it was a good effort overall on both sides of the ball, both offense and defense. Fever and the Aces will meet one more time back in Vegas for Game 3 tomorrow night. That's hit off is going to be at 8:30. Pregame coverage, by the way, right here on WoWo 92.3 FM will begin at 8 o'clock. Now, of course, switching from the hardwood to the gridiron, the Indianapolis Colts are going to be hitting the air soon. They're going to fly out to London tomorrow as they prepare for their game across the pond against the Washington Commanders. The Colts are looking for their second win in a row as, they beat Houston last Sunday. Now, the Colts are 0-1 in London all time, having lost to the Jaguars back in 2016. So we'll see what happens. We'll catch you up more on Major League Baseball when we come back at 8:50 for your final look at sports here on your home for Indiana Hoosiers football.
0: Can't wait. I'm just glad you're awake this morning, Josh.
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0: Well, news time. It's 8:22. 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
0: Welcome back, WoWoLand. Joining us live, we've got financial advisor Chris Moore from Moore Wealth Management. Chris, as we know, the inflation report is about to drop here in about five-ish minutes from right now. Can you give us a little preview of what you think is going to come?
16: Yeah, that index, KB, is known as the Fed's preferred measure of inflation. But here's what economists are polled by the Wall Street Journal, because I looked this up because I'm worried about inflation as it relates to oil prices, because the Strait of Hormuz is actually traversing more barrels of oil than it had in actually pre-war times. So the PCE index is expected to have risen over 3.7% over the past year. That's holding steady from July, but remaining way above that Fed's 2% inflation. And on a month-to-month basis, the index is a tick up about 0.3%. So inflation hasn't gone down a little bit, and it's gone up, but I'm waiting for those KB bucks. Maybe it'll help me with my inflation.
0: Some Kayla cash. I hear you on that. It certainly would.
16: Cash.
0: It certainly would, Chris. All right, my man. We'll chat again tomorrow.
16: All right, see you tomorrow.
0: That's financial advisor Chris Moore from Moore Wealth Management. We now want to chit-chat with Brian Ford so we can get the update on our time saver traffic. Brian, what's happening there?
17: Yeah, Kayla, we are still dealing with a few problem spots out there right now. Southbound Maple Crest Road, you're still jammed up from about Evard. This is going to be due to a two-vehicle blocking crash at St. Joe Center Road. Slow down still on Lafayette from Buchanan to Washington and I-469. You're still stop and go northbound from US 24 to just about that Stellhorn Road overpass. Next check from the Craigville Appliance Traffic Center comes up in about 10 minutes. 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
18: From 21 Alive, I'm meteorologist Liz Bradham with your forecast. A fairly cloudy day in store with mild temperatures, making it up to 74 degrees. We keep an eye out for the chance for a few stray showers this evening. Otherwise, tonight, temperatures drop down to 65 degrees, and we're just shy of 80 tomorrow. I'm meteorologist Liz Braden from 21 Alive on WoWo 92.3 FM and 1190 AM.
0: Hey, thanks, Liz. Right now, we got partly cloudy skies, already 61 degrees. Yes, off the world-famous WoWo fire escape, though you still might want a light jacket. Well, news time, it's 8:28. We're approaching the bottom of the hour. That just means we're going to slow things down. We'll get all of your top stories from Fox News and then check back in with Brian Ford so we can get a roundup of all of your local headlines. 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
21: With a look at your ag news headlines, I'm Erin Anderson on Brownfield. The CEO of Clean Fuels Alliance America says a year has made a big difference in the bio-based diesel industry. Donnell Rehagen says the EPA's move this spring to increase renewable volume obligations for biodiesel and renewable diesel has rejuvenated an industry that saw numerous plants idle at the end of 2025. Corteva has agreed to a $35 million proposed settlement that the Federal Trade Commission says could lower pesticide prices for American farmers. According to the FTC, Corteva will dismantle its existing pesticides loyalty program, which has limited distributors' ability to do business with generic competitors. Jackie Moore with Joplin Regional Stockyards in Missouri says last week's slaughter slowdown is problematic. I'm Erin Anderson for Brownfields.
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0: Hey, it's WoWo's KB here. 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
17: We have mostly cloudy skies, 59 degrees across WoWo land. The outlook for Wednesday calls for clouds, scattered showers later on with a high in the low 70s. Good morning, I'm Brian Ford. Glad you're with us. Coming up in the news at the half hour on WoWo, 92.3 FM and 1190 AM. Allen County Sheriff Troy Hirschberger found the jokes about shootings less than funny, and the corporal who allegedly made them could lose his badge. She blew up in court, and now a woman connected to Pike's Pub is officially on the wrong side of the law. Violent attacks around an Indiana university aimed at women have the community

0: Hey, Wobbleland, it's KB here. Listen up for a minute. 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
3: In his leadership. Elsewhere, Indiana teens are turning away from drugs and alcohol, as well as vaping.
4: A new Indiana University study found substance abuse among students continued to decline this year. More than 53,000 kids in grades 6 through 12 were surveyed. Among high school seniors, past month vaping fell to 8.2%, down from 28.6% back in 2018. Marijuana use was down across the board as well. John Zimney, WoWo News.
3: Alcohol use also reached its lowest level since 2015. A courtroom eruption over a Pike's Pub beating has now landed a Fort Wayne woman in criminal trouble. Court documents say Crystal Zuber Campbell shouted as her companion was sentenced to 3 years in prison, then tried to force her way into the courtroom well and resisted handcuffing. She faces disorderly conduct and resisting law enforcement charges. Two separate attacks on women near Ball State have police stepping up patrols and searching for suspects. Both women were in their early 20s and approached by unknown men during the early morning hours. A blood pressure drug recall is putting thousands of bottles under the microscope.
5: More than 25,000 bottles of chlorthalidone tablets were recalled after the FDA found they failed dissolution specifications. That can affect how quickly and how well the medicine is absorbed. The recall covers 25-milligram tablets in 100 and 1,000-tablet bottles. Laura Smith, WoWo News.
3: Prosecutors say a Jay County father admitted killing his teenage son with a gun. Michael Grody faces murder and a firearm sentencing enhancement, potentially meaning more than 85 years behind bars. 24 years behind bars for a Michigan City man who produced child pornography. 38-year-old Rodney McClain pleaded guilty after videos involving a child under 16 were reported to police. An Ohio case is putting new pressure on the state's approach to missing children.
6: A Columbus man was indicted in the death of 17-year-old Haley Busby, who went missing from Fortville, Indiana in January. Her family is now pushing for the Haley Act, which would expand Amber Alerts to high-risk missing children, even without evidence of an abduction. An Ohio lawmaker is also backing separate legislation tied to Busby's case. Victor Garcia, WoWo News.
3: The federal bill is currently before the House Judiciary Committee. The Newswatch continues now at 8:35. A loaded gun ended up in a toddler's hands at a southern Michigan daycare. One parent was arrested. The other is a law enforcement officer in a neighboring community. The gun was not a service weapon. To Northwest Ohio, where a 69-year-old Swanton man is dead after an SUV crossed U.S. 20 and slammed into his vehicle. The other driver, 74-year-old Sidney Lark, was hospitalized. Michigan farmers are betting the next few weeks make or break the harvest.
7: A dry July hurt Michigan's corn crop during a critical growth period, and one Clinton County farmer expects a below-average yield. Recent rain could still help soybeans. Farmers are hoping for warmer, drier weather to finish the crop naturally and avoid the added cost of mechanical drying. Tommy Lee, WoWo News.
3: WoWo Flight Watch at Fort Wayne International. All flights are showing on schedule. TSA wait times are about 15 minutes. WoWo News time is 8:36. Time saver traffic and weather together every 10 minutes during Fort Wayne's morning news. From the Craigville Appliance Traffic Center, here's what's happening. Southbound Maple Crest Road, we're still seeing some effects from that crash earlier at St. Joe Center. Should be in the cleanup stages about now, but you're going to be tapping the brakes from Evard southbound towards St. Joe Center on Maple Crest.

0: Slowdowns are kicking in still inbound Lafayette from Murray now to about Washington. Jefferson, Washington, and Clinton, though, moving normally through the downtown. I-469 northbound, you're still a bit slow going from US 24 at to about the Stellhorn Road overpass. That's in that one-lane construction zone. I-69, though, you're moving along delay-free region-wide. Next check from the Craigville Appliance Traffic Center comes up within 10 minutes. Craigville Appliance now with a second location right here in Fort Wayne at 3539 North Clinton Street. They're just south of Glenbrook. 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
2: From 21 Alive, I'm meteorologist Liz Bradham with your forecast. A fairly cloudy day in store with mild temperatures, making it up to 74 degrees. We keep an eye out for the chance for a few stray showers this evening. Otherwise, tonight, temperatures drop down to 65 degrees, and we're just shy of 80 tomorrow. I'm meteorologist Liz Braden from 21 Alive on WoWo 92.3 FM and 1190 AM.
0: And right now, winds are out of the southeast, continuing at about 3. We have mostly cloudy skies. 57 degrees at Fort Wayne International. It's 59. It's your severe weather station. 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And the midweek edition of Fort Wayne's Morning News continues now with Caleb Blakesley and Josh Williams. 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
3: Hey, thanks, Brian. WoWo Land, good morning. Welcome on in here to our Wednesday edition of Fort Wayne's Morning News, halfway through the work week. Hopefully, it's been good so far. I am your host, KB, always so appreciative that you decided to hang out with us here on Fort Wayne's Morning News. Man, oh man, so much just unraveling over the last 24 hours, if you are just tuning in. It's been like drinking from a fire hose. But first, let's take a quick peek here at your weather as we're getting you out the door, if you haven't left just yet. Not a bad way to close out September, I do got to say. We're going to stay dry for the majority of our day as we head toward that high right around 75 degrees. However, we're going to have a lot more cloud coverage today than what we experienced yesterday or even the day before. But then tomorrow, in fact, even into your overnight hours tonight, we could see some rain start to move back into the listening area. That's the same story headed into Friday as well. So hopefully you didn't put that umbrella away. You're definitely still going to need it come tomorrow and Friday. But right now we're dry. We've got mostly cloudy skies, 60 degrees off the world famous WoWo fire escape. Now, if you are just tuning in, these are just some of the stories that we're tracking down for you. The president has announced a new AI self-regulation agreement with some of the biggest names in tech. Back here in the Hoosier State, in fact, in Warsaw last night, we finally got some details about how some of our lawmakers say they think they could eliminate property taxes on our homes. Here in Allen County, Sheriff Troy Hirschberger wants one of his corporals fired. We will tell you who it is and why. Also this morning, Fort Wayne Community Schools has fired an elementary school principal. Yeah, the school board just voted last night to terminate Irwin STEM Magnet principal Brandon Foster, citing what the district calls a pattern of concerns. And then Fort Wayne, y'all, are you ready for another roundabout? I know we all have very, very strong opinions on roundabouts. So tonight, you get your chance to weigh in on the proposed roundabout at Broadway and Taylor. There's a whole Broadway-Taylor corridor project potentially happening. The city is holding a public meeting on this at Electric Works from 6 to 7 p.m. if you want to be a part of it. So, yes, it's Wednesday, September 30th. We still have a busy show ahead. So stay with us here on Fort Wayne's Morning News.
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3: Well, Belen, if you are just tuning in this morning, I want to start off with a big old thank you to everyone who showed up for our Penny Pitch Dine to Donate Day yesterday at Salvatore's. Whether you dined in, grabbed carryout, bought a gift card, whatever you did, just thank you so much for participating, because Salvatore's yesterday was donating 15% of those purchases, for those of you who mentioned Penny Pitch, to this year's campaign. And this year's campaign is benefiting the Northeast Indiana Based Community Council, and the NIBCC is helping military families right here in Northeast Indiana. I cannot wait to find out how much we raised yesterday, but seriously, you guys, you showed up. So many of you were texting me pictures of your food, selfies of you at Salvatore's. I just loved it. And if you missed yesterday, not to worry, we're not done yet. Because this Saturday, Penny Pitch is headed to Steak and Shake on Coldwater Road from 11 a.m. to 1 p.m. And I really love how this all came together. Steak and Shake actually came to us with this idea. In honor of America's 250th birthday, they wanted to give away completely for free 250 free patriotic shakes to our veterans and active duty militaries. And they asked if we could help them do that. And we said, of course, absolutely. We want to help you do that. And then Steak and Shake turned around and said, essentially, if you guys also, you know, we'd love to help you with Penny Pitch, you can do that too. So Saturday has turned into this really, really just cool partnership. The first 250 veterans and active duty service members who come on out to the Steak and Shake there on Coldwater Road will get a free patriotic shake. By the way, I've tried the product. It's delicious. We'll have that giant American flag flying. We may or may not have some of our friends from the 122nd Fighter Wing out there. Maybe you're not a Hummer. Who knows? You'll have to come check it out yourself. But we'll also be collecting donations for this year's Penny Pitch recipient, the Northeast Indiana-based Community Council. Yes, I'll be there too. So come on out. If you want to have lunch, you can. If not, just stop by, say hi, honor our veterans and our active duty military. If you, again, are a veteran or a military member, feel free to grab your free patriotic shake. And help us inch a little bit closer to that $100,000 Penny Pitch goal. So it's this Saturday from 11 a.m. to 1 p.m. at Steak and Shake on Coldwater Road. Yesterday, it was pasta for Penny Pitch. Saturday, it's shakes, red, white, and blue, and another chance for Wobbleland to show up big. But for now, I need to check in with Brian Ford. He's standing by with your top trending stories. Stay with us here on WoWo.
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1: We have mostly cloudy skies, 59 degrees. I'm Brian Ford. Here's what's trending at 8:47. He needed to use the bathroom, so police say he drove through a Kroger. A Texas man crashed into the locked grocery store around 4:30 Sunday morning after finding the doors closed. The pharmacy entrance took the hit. There is now more than a cleanup needed on aisle 5, and police took that man where the restrooms never close. And that sidewalk isn't a shortcut, especially when there's a school bus stopped next to it. Police in Bridgeport, Pennsylvania, say a driver used the sidewalk to get around a bus with its stop arm out. The driver faces at least a $300 civil penalty, and police say there are many others who keep doing exactly the same thing. And a missing bike turned into a terrifying confrontation involving a speeding car and a group of kids. Deputies say 34-year-old Ashley Jerome went looking for her children after her son said his bike had been taken. Witnesses say she drove toward them at up to 60 miles per hour before swerving away less than 3 feet from the kids. She now faces 4 felony counts. WOBO News Time is 8:48. Time saver traffic and weather together every 10 minutes during Fort Wayne's morning news. From the Craigville Appliance Traffic Center, things looking a little bit better than they have been. Southbound Maple Crest Road has pretty much cleaned up. We don't see any delays now from Evard South, so it looks like that crash is out of the way there. We do still, though, see those slowdowns kicked in Lafayette from Murray to Washington. However, Jefferson, Washington, and Clinton moving normally still through the downtown. I-469, you're still tapping the brakes just a little bit. That is going to be northbound from US 24 to about the Stellhorn Road overpass. That is in that one-lane construction zone. I-69, though, you are still moving along delay-free region-wide. Next check from the Craigville Appliance Traffic Center comes up within 10 minutes. Craigville Appliance, now with a second location right here in Fort Wayne at 3539 North Clinton Street, just south of Glenbrook. 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
2: From 21 Alive, I'm meteorologist Liz Bradham with your forecast. A fairly cloudy day in store with mild temperatures, making it up to 74 degrees. We keep an eye out for the chance for a few stray showers this evening. Otherwise, tonight, temperatures drop down to 65 degrees, and we're just shy of 80 tomorrow. I'm meteorologist Liz Braden from 21 Alive on WOWO 92.3 FM and 1190 AM.
3: Thanks, Liz. Right now, we've got mostly cloudy skies, a whopping 61 degrees off the world-famous WOWO fire escape. WOWO News Time, it's 8:49. Coming up, in about 60 seconds from right now, we're going to check in with Josh Williams. He's standing by with one last live look at everything going on in the sports world. We'll find out what's happening there. But first, fall always just feels like a reset around our home. 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It's 8:51. Josh Williams, what do you got going on over there?
4: Well, we got some Major League Baseball to get to. That's right. Colson Montgomery last night for the Chicago White Sox led the charge against the Houston Astros. And boy, he was good. Here he is, top of the fourth inning, already leading 3-0, but nobody on base and nobody out. And, well, he went yard.
5: Fly ball center field. Pretty well struck. Going back is Spence. Back toward the wall. It is gone! A home run! Colson Montgomery has added to the lead for the White Sox. It's now 4-0.
4: Yeah, Colson Montgomery there. That solo home run helped the Chicago White Sox win 6-3 yesterday against the Astros in the first game of the wild card series. Chicago Cubs lost to the San Diego Padres 8-0. Fernando Tatis Jr., he hit the first leadoff homer in Padres playoff history. But the Padres, they take game one there. Elsewhere, the Braves were able to beat the Phillies 5-3 down in Atlanta. And back in the Bronx, the Yankees, they shut out the Red Sox 9-0. A little bit of NHL action last night. That's right, we had the opening night. A couple of games on the docket. Chicago Blackhawks taking on the the Las Vegas Golden Knights.
3: And
4: how about Patrick Kane, the 37-year-old, still making defenders participate in the Patrick Kane highlight reels.
6: Connelly played one back in trouble. Here is Kane. Patrick Kane scores! In his return to the Blackhawks, Patrick Kane makes it a one-goal game.
4: Yeah, but Patrick Kane himself wouldn't be able to do enough. The Vegas Golden Knights would win 5-2. Panthers beat the Hurricanes in overtime 1-0. Speaking of overtime, the Canucks took care of the Oilers in OT 6-5. Bruins shut out the Rangers 3-0. And the Canadiens beat the Maple Leafs 3-2. More NHL action happening tonight. Don't forget, the playoffs continue for the Indiana Fever, who last night staved off elimination in Game 2 of the first round against the Las Vegas Golden Aces. So it heads for a decisive Game 3 that'll be played tomorrow night. And you can hear that action right here on WoWo 92.3 FM. That pregame coverage will start at 8, tip off at 8:30. And we'll see you bright and early tomorrow morning at 5:20 right here on your home for Indiana Hoosiers football.
3: Hey, thanks, Joshua. News time. It's 8:54. Coming up, we've got one last live look at your time saver traffic. 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
11: And the only thing that everybody should be factoring into their analysis at this point is the old adage that overnight is a lifetime in politics. Meaning tonight, the world might feel one way. Tomorrow, you might be living in a whole new political universe. And the reality between now and the midterms is we've got about 40 days to go. So I have no idea how the world might change between now and then, or what our priorities might become, and whether or not that shifts the scales in Trump's favor or against them just the same. But the reality right now on the ground is there's really nothing that will ever shake the Trump base. I don't know, you know, what would shake the anti-Trump base. But that's where this turnout is coming from. No one is voting for Abdul El-Sayed. No one is necessarily voting for James Taylor Rico, so much as they're just voting against Trump.
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3: Well, news time. It's 8:56. Brian Ford back up to the microphone. He's been keeping an eye on our morning drive. Brian, what are you seeing as we close out this Wednesday?
1: Yeah, KB, we're going to finish it off with one. This is going to be DuPont Road at Auburn. We've got a two-vehicle crash there, partially blocking in the intersection, and it is going to slow you down in all four directions on DuPont and Auburn just a little bit. Other than that, things looking overall normal for a Wednesday morning. The next check from the Craigville Appliance Traffic Center comes up in the 3 o'clock news this afternoon with Catherine Seagal. Be sure to join her then. In the meantime, check out Craigville Appliance, now with that second location right here in Fort Wayne at 3539 North Clinton Street, just south of Glenbrook. 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
12: USDA's latest look at fruit and tree nuts, the September edition, includes these headlines.
13: USDA's National Agricultural Statistics Service forecasts higher production for table grapes and cranberries in 2026, while output is expected to decline for wine-type grapes, apples, peaches, pears, and table olives.
12: Research economist Catherine Weber with the outlook. What was behind the rise in California table grape production?
13: Harvest began roughly 3 weeks earlier than normal due to warmer than average temperatures,
12: leading to earlier domestic shipment and an early end to the shipping season,
13: resulting in lower levels of end of season shipment volumes in November and December.
12: While cranberry production is up 5% from the previous year due to year-over-year increases in three major production states, led by top cranberry growing state Wisconsin. I'm Rod Bain reporting for the U.S. Department of Agriculture in Washington, D.C.
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18: A tamer than expected inflation update. I'm Dave Anthony, Fox News. Just out this morning, one the Federal Reserve monitors closely as it considers another interest rate hike. Personal consumption expenditures for August.
19: Month over month, PCE is 0.3. Now, that is a little bit lower than expectations of 0.4. The year over year numbers better than expected, 3.4 versus expectations of 3.7.
18: Fox Business Network's Taylor Riggs, that August annual inflation rate was the same as July's, but the cost of buying a house keeps going up. Mortgage rates have risen a sixth straight week to an almost three-year high. The Mortgage Bankers Association now puts the 30-year fixed home loan at 7.3%. And the economy remains a big issue ahead of the November elections with control of Congress on the line. President Trump will be a big part of the Republicans' campaign.
20: The president plans to travel 32 of the next 34 days before the midterms while Democrats try to weaponize cost of living concerns. A Wall Street Journal poll last week found only 37% of Americans approve of the job President Trump is doing, the lowest of a president heading into a midterm since 1990.
18: Fox's Jackie Heinrich at the White House. An attack in the sky this morning. It was feared to be a plane being hijacked, prompting Israel to scramble fighter jets.
21: Passengers report one pilot stabbed the other as the Fly Dubai flight traveled from Dubai to Tel Aviv in Israel. Data shows the aircraft suddenly fell 17,000 feet in less than 2 minutes before control was regained. A pilot was reportedly heard screaming for help. The plane landed safely in Saudi Arabia. Now both the captain and the first officer are in the hospital.
18: Fox's Jonathan Savage. There was much less drama on a different flight today that was historic, taking the last American troops stationed in Iraq out of the country, completing a U.S. withdrawal. American forces first left Iraq in 2011, 8 years after the war on terror invasion.

0: and then returned in 2014 to deal with the ISIS insurgency. 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
3: We have mostly cloudy skies, 59 degrees at 9:03 on this Wednesday, September 30th. Good morning, I'm Brian Ford. Here's what's happening. An Allen County Sheriff's Corporal could lose his job over comments about police shootings. Sheriff Troy Hirschberger says Ben Freeze made the disturbing remarks in four separate incidents. A father allegedly confessed to shooting his 14-year-old son inside a Portland home. Michael Grody is charged with murder and faces a possible 85-year sentence. Fort Wayne Community Schools has fired the principal of Irwin STEM, saying confidence in his leadership was lost. The district cites employee complaints, school climate, and violation of written directives. Two women have been attacked near Ball State, and police don't know if the cases are connected. One reported a sexual assault. The other was involved in a physical altercation with unknown suspects. And a deadly head-on crash shut down U.S. 20 in northwest Ohio for 3 hours. 69-year-old James Kenowitz was killed after 74-year-old Sidney Lark crossed into his lane and hit his vehicle head-on. WOBO News time now is 9:04. Your full forecast from the 21 Alive First Alert Weather Center is next.
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9: From 21 Alive, I'm meteorologist Liz Braden with your forecast. A fairly cloudy day in store with mild temperatures, making it up to 74 degrees. We keep an eye out for the chance for a few stray showers this evening. Otherwise, tonight, temperatures drop down to 65 degrees, and we're just shy of 80 tomorrow. I'm meteorologist Liz Braden from 21 Alive on WOWO 92.3 FM and 1190 AM.
3: And right now we've got mostly cloudy skies, 59 degrees. WOWO news time is 9:06.
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7: Casey Hendrickson here. 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
8: Welcome to the Glenn Beck program. You know, one thing that Trump did say that I really liked was that we don't surrender to fears. Cut 4. 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
9: We do not accept mediocrity or stagnation, especially in government, because Americans believe in excellence and constant improvement. We have to constantly improve. If we don't improve, then everyone's going to catch us because they're going to improve. We do not surrender to fears about what technologies will do to us. We decide that those technologies will do for us some very, very incredible things, especially in the field of medical. Some of the things that are coming out medically, people thought would never happen, and now they're happening in a matter of weeks. Things are happening in the medical world that are incredible, all for the good. We never retreat from a frontier. We never shrink from a challenge. We push forward and build a world that is bigger, better, faster, and smarter than it has ever been before. So today, just as our founders did 2.5 centuries ago, we carry our flag across the next horizon and we proudly declare that we are Americans and the future belongs to us.
8: So you could make the case, and a couple of our, Michelle is on the beach in Destin, Florida. She wrote, he started using the term when Z landed on our soil. Perhaps it's more of a signal to China than anything else. Maybe he's assuring them that they will not get there first. Melissa said the same thing as Trump, trying to imply China, that we're way ahead of them in and almost at super AI. Very well could be. And that last line kind of leans towards that. But Russ writes in, we must have the term artificial or even synthetic to remind us that it is a machine, not a real person with a soul. 100% agree. You know, this is all a very interesting debate. We're going to see it play out in our lifetime in the next 2 years.
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8: We are living in a defining moment. Today, a woman facing an unexpected pregnancy can order the abortion pill online, often before anyone has a chance to tell her that she's loved or she's not alone or that there's hope. That's why you are needed right now. You were made for this moment. 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
16: Was what passengers watched in horror terror? I'm Dave Anthony, Fox News. Israeli officials are investigating that possibility after a fight on a flight in the cockpit. Prime Minister Benjamin Netanyahu just said the co-pilot stabbed the captain and apparently tried to crash the plane.
17: Passengers who spoke to Fox News who were on that plane tell us that at one point they thought they were going
16: to
17: die.
16: Fox's Jeff Paul at Tel Aviv's airport, where that Fly Dubai flight was headed, but it was diverted instead to Saudi Arabia.
17: Images that we have obtained appear to show at least one passenger covered in blood who appeared to get involved to try to help. After flying about 2.5 hours, the plane signaled an emergency on board while entering Jordanian airspace. That's when it abruptly descended 16,000 feet. Israel then scrambled fighter jets, fearing there had been some sort of hijacking.
16: And both pilots are hospitalized. Another flight today took off from Erbil Air Base in Iraq. On board, the last American troops stationed in Iraq, completing a U.S. withdrawal. The U.S. also had pulled out in 2011 after the War on Terror invasion, then returned in 2014 to battle ISIS, now another exit.
18: Despite concerns that the U.S. exit gives Iran-backed militias free rein, CENTCOM Commander Admiral Brad Cooper is praising the operation that crushed ISIS, writing, quote, "As we step back and hand full primary responsibility for Iraq's security to the government of Iraq and the brave people of Iraq, U.S. and coalition forces stationed across the region will remain ready to respond to any ISIS threats that arise."
16: Fox's Molly Line. A condemned murderer has about an hour left to live in Tennessee, where Krista Pike will be the first woman executed in that state in more than 200 years. We got an inflation update this morning. Fox's Jenny Casola.
19: The PCE price index rose 0.3% in August from July, less than expected. For the year ending in August, the PCE has inflation at 3.4%.
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21: I'm AC in the WoWo Newsroom, and this is your top local story. Allen County Sheriff Troy Hirschberger is asking the County Sheriff Merit Board to fire Corporal Benjamin Fries over several alleged comments involving deadly force and officer-involved shootings. A petition filed with the board outlines four incidents reported by coworkers. Among the allegations, Fries is accused of joking about shooting someone with a new firearm and making other comments about police shootings to fellow officers. Fries reportedly acknowledged making one of the comments, calling it shop talk, while saying he did not remember or denied other statements. Hirschberger says the alleged conduct is inappropriate for a supervisor and is asking the board to dismiss Fries following a public hearing. A hearing date has not yet been announced. And a murder trial is underway for the man accused of killing Fort Wayne attorney Marcia Linsky. Charles Calvert is charged in her death. Forensic testimony says Linsky suffered at least 34 sharp force wounds, including 22 to her head and neck, and died from blood loss and other injuries. 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
23: From 21 Alive, I'm meteorologist Liz Bradham with your forecast. A fairly cloudy day in store with mild temperatures, making it up to 74 degrees. We keep an eye out for the chance for a few stray showers this evening. Otherwise, tonight, temperatures drop down to 65 degrees, and we're just shy of 80 tomorrow. I'm meteorologist Liz Bradham from 21 Alive on WoWo 92.3 FM and 1190 AM.
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0: what is being done to people. 66% of young Democratic women blame men for their problems, result of a long-running propaganda campaign that has targeted them specifically and convinced them to see themselves as constantly oppressed. Do you think? I mean, look at how everything is right now. Everything, everything. Did a man direct that film? Patriarchy. You didn't get that promotion? Patriarchy. He didn't call you after the first date? Patriarchy. It's a poison pill, and it has been sold to mainly Democratic women. They're the most vulnerable to it. When they swallow it, they become miserable. I mean, how many studies do we have? I just told you one the other day. You would think the left would be the one that would be having just great sex all the time. And I told you, the opposite is true. New study comes out. It is married, committed, religious people that are having more sex than anybody else and more satisfying sex than anybody else. Everything you've been sold is a lie. It's a lie. The same here. It's not everybody else's fault. And once you understand that, you can regain control of your own life. You know, if everything is everybody else's fault, that means you have no power to shape your own destiny. Of course you're miserable. You accept your fate as a pawn and then just complain and wait for the system to change. And all that does is make you unhappy, anxious, depressed, but it also makes you lonely and bitter and probably single. I don't know, because the answer to all of these things is a return to common sense, which requires you to be able to have critical thinking. The answer is a return to common decency and common universal everlasting principles. And there should be street level, you know, evangelists to help these young women out of this psychological funk. Conservative women could be on the streets simply saying they're just not miserable. They have agency. And they usually enjoy their time with men. And that would be a game changer. That's what you should do. Young women, that's what you should be doing all the time. All the time. No, I don't really have a problem with this. I mean, I'm happy. Yeah, I've got problems. Yeah. You know, things have been unfair for women in the past, but things, generally speaking, are getting better every day. And I have a good time with guys. But here's the other poison pill on the market. This one is being sold to you, the Republican men. And it's the same poison just sold to a new group. And there's 26% of you that are buying it. And that number is going to grow. How many young Republican men have started to play around with repealing women's right to vote? Have you heard that? You know, that's the biggest mistake we ever made. What are you talking about? What are you talking about? First of all, the founders, at the founding era, here's something nobody will tell you. At the founding era, women could vote. You know what the difference was? You had to own property. Women could own property, but the household would get one vote. It's not the same system. One vote. You had to own. You want to go back to that one? I'll go back to that one in a heartbeat. Yes, please. You had to have skin in the game. So the wife or the husband could go cast the vote. Didn't matter. Do you own property? Yes. Okay, which one of you is going to vote? I am. Could be the woman, could be the man. If the woman, inherited the land, she would vote. If it was a man, he would vote. This thing that, you know, our real problems were caused when women, John Adams' wife, what was her name? Abigail. Have you ever read any of her letters? She was brilliant. That's not our problem. Are socialists taking over? Blame the women. You struggle to find a girlfriend? Blame the women. Now, maybe sometimes that's true, just like it's sometimes true that men cause women problems. But seeing the opposite sex as the root of everything wrong with your life gives you an excuse to be weak. Weak men, remember the saying, make hard times. They are training our youth to be weak. Why? To make hard times. Those hard times will create strong men. Strong men will create good times. Good times create weak men. Weak men create hard times. They are accelerating this. They want you to be weak. They need you to be weak. Because that way we'll have all kinds of problems. Nobody will ever be able to do anything for themselves. And they'll be able to say, you got to come to me, the strong man, to be able to solve all the problems. Young Republican men, I know you say you hate white liberal women. But if you aren't careful, you're going to become them. You're going to find oppression and grievance everywhere you look, and it will make you just like a liberal woman, miserable and hopeless. Don't go down that road. It's a lie that was sold to them. They're actually great people. They've been sold a lie, they bought into it, and now they're just miserable and hopeless, and they're dragging everybody else into their misery. Look what happened to these young women, and see what's being planned for you. No, no, don't do it. More in a minute. Our sponsor this half hour is My Patriot Supply. You know you've failed at emergency preparedness when your entire survival plan depends on whether the Domino Pizza guy can get through. Power's out, the roads are covered in ice, the grocery store is closed. Don't worry, some 20-year-old in a Honda Civic is apparently the last functioning link in your family's food supply chain. 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
0: Can somebody explain to me this whole thing? Jason, have you heard this? The problem is we gave women the right to vote. We have to repeal that amendment. Have you heard that from young men?
27: Yeah,
0: on our side?
27: All the time. For kids my son's age, which early 20s, early to mid-20s.
0: Yeah,
27: that's
0: where
27: normal.
0: My son is, too. My son has told me his friends are talking about that, and I'm like, what? Can you explain it? I don't even know how to understand it.
27: I think it's the danger. So that study you were talking about said that 26% of this age group of men believe that. And I actually think that's being generous. I think it might be higher or it's rapidly going up. And I see,
0: oh God, I hope not.
27: I see a lot of fringe groups that are trying to parallel along, you know, on the conservative side, and they're being welcomed in, and they're the more radical parts of the ideology. And for some reason, they're being embraced in conservative circles, which if you see game planning this out, how far that could go is dangerous.
0: So look at what, you know, earlier, if you missed the first hour of the program, go back and listen to it, because I took the letter that was sent from the Iranian IRGC and it's actually not to the American people. It's to the press, the college professors, and the students of America. And all it was doing was dividing into groups, and it was speaking the language. I'm sure this isn't true. This is just me. But it's almost as if Alexander Dugin helped them write that letter, because it was showed an understanding of the five different groups that we're splitting into. And it just played into those. Like, it didn't say this, but it could have very easily, because it talked to conservatives. And, you know, it talked about, you know, the problems with liberals and blah, blah, blah. And it talked to liberals about the problems with conservatives. And I mean, it's amazing how well they did that. But it was, I explained it earlier today as almost a how to continue to divide us kind of instruction manual for the people who are the street warriors here in America, because they were appealing to each of these disenfranchised groups. Everybody feels oppressed, and they were playing into that. I mean, it's so clear. And once you see this, then you can back away from it. Hopefully you back away from it. But Republicans and men, you've got to back away from this, you know, it's the problem is women and liberal women and blah, blah, blah. No. That's what they were sold. The problem was you. And look what they turned into. Don't go down the same path. It's the same exact poison. And it's amazing to watch it, because if you know, it's so obvious. You see it and you're like, wow, how are people buying into this?
27: Yeah, if you look at, even going back to the 1979 revolution, you know, what I think what Iran is doing right now is very effective, but it's not very original. It's essentially what they did during the 1978-79 revolution. They're reaching out to these very divisive forces. They're putting them in, let's just call it a red-green alliance. I know that's crazy to say something like that, but they created, that's what they created. But they did it on a single country experiment. Now they're trying to export that. Well, not now. They've been trying to export that into a global revolution. Almost sounds like a global communist revolution, really. It's insane.
0: It does, doesn't it?
27: The parallels. Absolutely nuts. But they're still trying it. The problem is it's very effective. You see it in college campuses all over the country.
0: But you see something else. Do we have the cut from Billy Corgan of the Smashing Pumpkins? He does a podcast, The Magnificent Others, and he was talking to Michael Sweet, who is the frontman for Stryper, and they were talking about their Christianity and you know, it's a third rail of rock and roll. Listen to this.
1: I'm a Christian as well, and I have talked at different times, and on some level, your being out and Mark Farner being out. At some point, I made my own personal decision that I was going to be willing to talk about God in a way that I know most people in my generation do not talk about God in music.
3: Yeah. Wow.
1: I even once said to Rolling Stone that God is the third rail of rock and roll.
3: I read that.
1: If you talk about God, you know, you might as well throw your career down the hole. And I made the decision that I was going to talk about God honestly, at least God in my life, or believing in Jesus as my Lord and Savior. And if it was going to hurt me, I didn't care, because if you don't really understand me, how can I put it better? If I can't be willing to be honest with who I am, well, what am I asking a fan to believe in?
0: There's something remarkable happening in the world, and we're just at the beginning of it.
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0: If you're on Medicare, here's a question. 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
8: It was first feared to be a hijacking. I'm Dave Anthony, Fox News. A fight on a Fly Dubai flight to Israel this morning in the cockpit.
9: During the flight, as they approached the country, one of the pilots stabbed the other pilot, and apparently he tried to crash the plane with its occupants.
8: Israeli Prime Minister Benjamin Netanyahu says passengers got involved and helped subdue the co-pilot after the attack.
10: The plane landed safely in Saudi Arabia, but not before a sudden plummet. It descended around 17,000 feet in less than 2 minutes. Eyewitnesses say additional pilots traveling as passengers landed the aircraft. The suspected attacker has been arrested. Israeli Defense Minister Israel Katz, citing preliminary information, says it was a jihadist terror attack.
8: Fox's Jonathan Savage. Those passengers are now on a different plane in the air flying to Israel. Another flight today left Iraq with the last American troops in the country on board, completing withdrawal 23 years after President George W. Bush invaded Iraq during the war on terror.
18: Our nation enters this conflict reluctantly, yet our purpose is sure.
8: That ended in a withdrawal in 2011, but 3 years later, American forces returned to Iraq to battle ISIS terrorists. A condemned murderer just got a lifeline in Tennessee. Just minutes before, Krista Pike was going to get a lethal injection and become the first woman put to death in that state in more than 200 years.
28: An appeals court halted her execution to review whether Pike's allegations of child abuse were fully considered in her case. Pike was 18 in 1995 when she and two others beat and mutilated 19-year-old Colleen Slemmer, a fellow student in Knoxville. Slemmer's family supports Pike's death.
8: That's Fox's Jeff Manasso. Tennessee is appealing that ruling to the U.S. Supreme Court. We got an inflation update this morning showing a smaller increase than expected in what are called personal consumption expenditures, rising 0.3% last month. The annual rate came in the same as July, 3.4%. 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
7: I'm EC in the WoWo Newsroom, and this is your top local story. More than 122,000 homes and businesses across Indiana are expected to gain access to high-speed internet through the latest round of federal broadband funding. 24 internet service providers have been awarded contracts for projects totaling more than $400 million through the Broadband Equity Access and Deployment Program. Providers are also expected to contribute more than $300 million in matching funds. Some construction could begin as early as this fall, with projects from the current round expected to be completed by the end of 2030. And music fans will have a chance to get hands-on with Marshall Amplifiers at Sweetwater next month. The free Marshall Playground event is set for October 13th from 6 to 9 p.m. at Sweetwater's Fort Wayne campus. Guitarist Jared James Nichols will perform, demonstrate his pickless playing style, and meet fans for autographs. The event will also include product demonstrations and giveaways. 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
13: From 21 Alive, I'm meteorologist Liz Bradham with your forecast. A fairly cloudy day in store with mild temperatures, making it up to 74 degrees. We keep an eye out for the chance for a few stray showers this evening. Otherwise, tonight, temperatures drop down to 65 degrees, and we're just shy of 80 tomorrow. I'm meteorologist Liz Braden from 21 Alive on WoWo 92.3 FM and 1190 AM.
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5: I can really use this next guest, and I think many in the audience can too. Noelle Mehring, she is a fellow at the Washington, D.C.-based Ethics and Public Policy Center, the author of Awake, Not Woke, A Christian Response to the Cult of Progressive Ideology, co-author of popular Theology of Home book series. She's published for the National Review, Newsweek, Daily Wire, Federalist American Mind, Catholic World Report, and she is the author of No Contact, How a Seductive Theology Broke Families and Friendships and How We Can Repair Them. That's the biggest thing. Nicole, thank you for coming on the, or Noelle, thank you for being on the program. You write, there's a new form of relationship estrangement afoot. Whereas in the past, relationships tended to rupture over issues like abuse, today people are increasingly estranged because of politics. More than 68 million Americans are currently alienated from close family members. No contact is frequently framed as an act of empowerment and self-care. What is happening to us?
6: Yeah, great question. Well, you covered very well in your lead-in what I think is the initial cause, social causes, which are, you know, social media, which inclines us towards traits of narcissism, but also habituates us into habits of relationship that include muting, blocking, unfollowing, curating our social circles, and then populate our content with TikTok psychologists, I call them, inviting people to examine their past for toxicity. But there are other causes. One is ideological and one is spiritual. So the ideological cause, there's a long fomenting academic pet cause called the abolition of the family. And what it has told us is that the family is a social construct. And so we can deconstruct it because it is nested in power structures. And so no longer is this a school of love or the means in which we have developed the capacity to love people when there's natural friction of intimate life. Now it's a structure of power. And so those frictions that are normal to embodied living start to look like oppression to us. And so the family naturally starts to attenuate. It starts to weaken. Even if somebody's never read any of this academic literature, it's throughout their cultural, pop culture, and media. Mm-hmm. And so what happens once that happens? Well, the political tribe starts to cannibalize the familial tribe. Our loyalties, our sense of belonging, all of the things that are properly and firstly fulfilled in the family and then in our faith start to become relocated into our politics. And so when political division enters our family home, that loyalty has a greater claim on us than our familial one. And the division, I think, emanates from there.
5: So you make a distinction between necessary estrangement and what you call the overuse of no contact. What's the difference? How can you tell the difference?
6: Yeah, here's a good analogy. I think that we all need a healthy immune system. We need to be able to identify and expel things that are threatening to us. But what I think is happening now in the ideologically driven no contact movement is more like an autoimmune disorder, where we are no longer able to distinguish between what is dangerous from what is merely difficult. And so we wind up attacking things that are actually really vital to our survival. So that's the difference, I would say. Now, one signifier, whether or not you are going no contact out of necessity or not, are you willing to listen to objective voices that might push back on your narrative? That's a big signal that you are open to course correcting. Oftentimes the kids, young adults who are going no contact, they don't want to hear any voice that might push back on their narrative. And in fact, the TikTok psychologists will encourage them to think of those voices as being also considered.

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1: I'm AC in the WOWO Newsroom, and this is your top local story. Allen County Sheriff Troy Hirschberger is asking the County Sheriff Merit Board to fire Corporal Benjamin Fries over several alleged comments involving deadly force and officer-involved shootings. A petition filed with the board outlines four incidents reported by coworkers. Among the allegations, Fries is accused of joking about shooting someone with a new firearm and making other comments about police shootings to fellow officers. Fries reportedly acknowledged making one of the comments, calling it shop talk, while saying he did not remember or denied other statements. Hirschberger says the alleged conduct is inappropriate for a supervisor and is asking the board to dismiss Fries following a public hearing. A hearing date has not yet been announced. And a murder trial is underway for the man accused of killing Fort Wayne attorney Marcia Linsky. Charles Calvert is charged in her death. Forensic testimony says Linsky suffered at least 34 sharp force wounds, including 22 to her head and neck, and died from blood loss and other injuries. 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
8: This is a Bloomberg Money Minute. Consumer spending rose in August at the fastest pace in more than a year, helping to power the economy through persistent inflation. Inflation-adjusted personal spending climbed 0.6% in August from a month earlier. That was the biggest monthly jump since March of 2025. U.S. mortgage rates climbed for a 6th straight week to an almost 3-year high of 7.3% on a 30-year fixed mortgage. Meanwhile, the rate on a 5-year adjustable mortgage surged to 6.47%. That's the highest in more than 2 years. Higher home financing costs are are not helping an already troubled housing market, with the MBA purchase index falling to the lowest level since April of 2025. Hedge fund CEO Ken Griffin is donating $3 billion to Carnegie Mellon University. It's the largest single gift in the history of American higher education. Around $2 billion of the money will go toward a new campus in Miami focused on societal challenges, while $1 billion will go to the main campus in Pittsburgh. Dan Schwartzman, Bloomberg Radio.
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10: From 21 Alive, I'm meteorologist Liz Bradham with your forecast. A fairly cloudy day in store with mild temperatures, making it up to 74 degrees. We keep an eye out for the chance for a few stray showers this evening. Otherwise, tonight, temperatures drop down to 65 degrees, and we're just shy of 80 tomorrow. I'm meteorologist Liz Braden from 21 Alive on WoWo 92.3 FM and 1190 AM.
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12: Casey Hendrickson here. No big surprise, but Hollywood, land of predators, is really angry at the guy who caught predators. We'll tell you what's going on Wednesday, 3 to 6 on WoWo.

0: aggressor and the bad guy in the Middle East. Second part of this, Buck, I'll actually go a step beyond. What they are going to say is, some will say it's justified. What will be more common is, this wasn't an actual terror attack. This Israel made it up to try to make themselves look like victims. That's the angle I think that they will almost immediately go to.
1: Oh, that there will be some of that. I think there will be more that Israel brought this on itself with its actions in Gaza. I'm quoting people, just saying they're going to say this, and there are going to be some Democrats who right now who are running for office who are going to be in this position where people are going to want them to say something, and they may show a little too much of how they really feel about the situation. And just a reminder too, why are we in TSA lines? Why do we have to be concerned about air safety when it comes to terrorists? Because some maniac is going to try to Allahu Akbar a couple of hundred people into the grave because he's upset about foreign policy. That was true in, 40 years ago. Unfortunately, it is still true today. Something about the Allahu Akbar terrorist stuff, they just won't stop. It's, the Amish aren't doing it. The Hindus aren't doing it. It's something about the Allahu Akbar terrorism we just can't seem to get around.
0: More details. They're saying the wounded, stabbed pilot was able to kick open the cockpit door. Because the other thing, Buck, you know this. The cockpit doors are so secured now after 9/11. That it's almost impossible to get through them.
1: Yes. And I was wondering how that happened. So this pilot, just to be clear, it sounds like this pilot, the one who obviously was fighting for his life, was heroic and had the strength and the peace of, and the, not peace of mind, but had the presence of mind. That's what I'm looking at. Had the presence of mind and the strength to kick open that door from his side, because otherwise, Clay,
0: you can't get
1: this
0: in.
1: This hijacking's probably successful.
0: That's right. No, I mean, that's why when I heard that it's the pilots, I couldn't get past it, because that door, for any of you that fly, those doors are so secure. If a pilot has to go to the bathroom or whatever it is, a flight attendant has to come up and try to box out the entire process just while the pilot's using the restroom. And so if you get one pilot to try to take out the other pilot, getting anybody else into the cockpit is virtually impossible because we have tried to securitize them to stop passengers from being able to get in, which is why I think, Buck, that one of the security flaws here that is almost impossible to eliminate is that one pilot deciding he's going to try to take out the other pilot then has the ability to take down that plane. And we don't know, Buck. He's a highly trained pilot. We don't know where he would have taken the plane down. Right? I mean, does he aim for something 9/11 style to not only kill the 200 people on board, but is he trying to take that plane in a method that would create the biggest loss of life on the ground too? We don't know. But again, I do think it's intriguing that CNN, which is international news, I mean, that's what they made their money on, has not yet covered it. They're not at the airport. They're not talking to people as they come off. Fox News is. MSNBC isn't covering
1: it
0: either.
1: By the way, you're right about the possible targeting involving symbolism. Maybe Knesset or something they could have. Who knows? But also just take a commercial airliner and just bury it in the center of Tel Aviv. I think that obviously
0: correct.
1: Because we're not talking about something that will be difficult for a pilot to do at all. So, that's something else that at what point in the flight path do we know where this happened? I don't know. I don't know if it was close to landing, or that would be a very important point. Obviously, the Israelis would scramble jets if this was well in advance of when it was in Israeli airspace. It's a Dubai Air flight. So I'm assuming, right? Isn't that also confirmed now? I think it's a Dubai Air flight, so I'm assuming it's regional it's international, but it's sort of in that region. And
0: flying over
1: the Atlantic Ocean or the Pacific or something. It's regional. So we'll get more details about this, but clearly it was a terrorist attack. It was thwarted, and you almost had a mass casualty terror event. And yeah, it's a jihadist. I mean, they've already said this. It's a Muslim who wanted to kill a whole. There's just something so sick about people entrusting you with their life as a pilot and they have nothing to do with the, they have nothing to do with Gaza. They have nothing to do with any of these things that you're all upset about because, you know, you're watching too much Al Jazeera or whatever, and or MSNBC for that matter. And you're going to try to kill all. There's children on this plane. There's babies on the plane. There's babies
0: Here's the details, by the way, that you were asking. It occurred near the Saudi-Jordanian border was when the first distress signal went out. And then they had to make an emergency landing in Tabuk in northwestern Saudi Arabia. You probably know the geography, having been over there better than I do. But just FYI, that's where all of this took place.
1: I mean, if it was almost in Jordanian airspace, you go from Jordanian airspace to Israeli airspace
0: very quickly.
1: Very fast.
0: Yes.
1: Very fast.
0: So that makes me think that the goal might not only have been crashing the plane, but crashing the plane in as violent and terroristic of a manner as possible somewhere in Israel.
1: Yeah, no, I think that's correct. So, look, it a tragedy, a terror attack. I mean, the term tragedy doesn't really convey the evil of this, but an evil terror attack and hundreds of lives saved because this terror attack was thwarted. But people ask, like, they'll say, you know, what can we do about, how do we stop, how do we prevent? So often it's just the people in the moment, brave individuals in the moment, because you can't, the government, whatever, even the Israeli government, which is the best at this in the world, they can't protect you everywhere all the time. It does come down to people taking their own security, their own lives into their hands and defeating the terrorist on the spot.
0: One more detail as we go to break. You got us for a read here. It dropped, the plane did, 17,000 feet in less than 2 minutes. So you're talking about on the
1: like
0: plane,
1: a
0: pretty precipitous. It makes me think that the one of the guys may have been trying to, you know, drive the plane down. Anyway, this is scary stuff, but the detail is continuing to come out.
1: And it obviously reminds us all of, we just had the 25th anniversary of 9/11, and you still have terrorists shouting Allahu Akbar, trying to grab control of planes and kill everybody on board. So the threat is there, but the heroes also are there who step up, both in the past and in the present. You know, my wife Carrie and I just went to a Tunnel to Towers event this past Friday. It was a fantastic gathering, incredibly moving. And you might have seen photos of me with Frank Ziller, who's just a great patriot, a great American, on social media. Tunnel to Towers did not stop from their 5K run walk through the Brooklyn Battery Tunnel this past weekend, even though there's a heck of a storm, but they were retracing firefighter Stephen Siller's steps on 9/11. This is Tunnel to Towers' 25th year of looking after our first responders and fallen heroes. 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
9: 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November's up 4.75 at 13.02.5. January's 5.75 higher at 13.18.5. Corn was much larger than expected. December's down 16.5 at 505.5. March is 15.75 lower at 520.25. Cattle are up. Box beef's mixed at midday. Most active live December is up $3 at 223.80. November feeders are 437 higher at 335.27. And hogs are down in profit taking with October 40 lower at 78.97. And December lean down 20 at 69.55. Cash business and pork are weak at midday. John Perkins, Brownfield.
10: Casey Hendrickson here. No big surprise, but Hollywood, land of predators, is really angry at the guy who caught predators. We'll tell you what's going on Wednesday, 3 to 6 on WoWo.
1: All right, welcome back into Clay and Buck. This story, more and more harrowing details coming in about this attempted hijacking and mass murder of everyone on board this plane that was on its way into Israel. This is one of the passengers. There's some background noise, but we want you to hear from the people that saw this with their own eyes. This is cut 28. Play it.
11: We saw that in front of the, next to the cockpit, people ran. And we understood that one of the pilots stabbed the other one. And the passenger and the crew member took over. Got control, and luckily we had another pilot who took control on the aircraft.
1: Clay, so thick Israeli accent there, but what he's saying is, just for everybody, a pilot stabbed the other pilot, that's confirmed, as we've been saying, and then he was able to kick the door open, other people came forward, and this is key, they had another pilot on the plane who was able to take control and safely land the plane. Clay, maybe the pilot who got stabbed was so incapacitated that without another pilot, I don't know if this plane lands.
0: Israeli's defense minister, according to Fox News, this was an attempted jihadist terrorist attack. MSNBC and, like I said, CNN not covering this at all. Fox News live in the Tel Aviv airport. It is worth noting that I believe the election in Israel is within the next couple of weeks. So they have a major election that is taking place there, just FYI. Again, this is, to me, this is why the American coverage media trying to argue that Israel is committing a genocide in Gaza is so fundamentally unfair and so dishonest.
1: A pilot, the CNN headline, a pilot may have sought to crash Israel-bound flight, comma, Netanyahu says.
0: Yeah.
1: Would they attribute in this way to any other allied head of state in the West as if, like, we can't trust it? This is what they're telling you. We can't trust it because Netanyahu is saying this is what happened. Everyone is going to know what happened here. Netanyahu's not going to lie about this if an hour later it's all going to, they got everybody on the plane, they got the pilots, they got everybody. Clay, our media, CNN is a disgrace. I'm sorry. I know you could see I was just flipping out. A pilot may have sought to crash the, Clay, why else did the pilot stab the pilot in the neck? What is, this is what CNN does. Whenever there's Muslim terrorism, the left in this country plays the slow roll game. Well, we don't know yet. We got to wait. We got to wait. We may never know the motive. Because they just hope that they do that. They kick up enough dust and confusion. People don't realize another crazy guy yelling Allahu Akbar wanted to kill a couple of hundred people because he's upset about what happened 1,000 miles from where he lives. That's what just happened.
0: MSNBC is covering the Cornell rape case. CNN has a panel discussion about the Alaska Senate race going on. Fox News is live in the Israeli airport. I just, for those of you out there, I mean, I pay attention to this. Obviously, I run a media company. We've got a, you know, kind of a big show that we do. Newsworthiness of stories matters. It's one, probably the most important decision that a news network can make. Someone describe how what CNN and MSNBC is doing purely from a news perspective is in any way remotely justifiable. I can't. This is wild. Next hour, coming up with y'all.
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16: station at an airport in Israel. I'm Lisa Brady, Fox News. Relief a short time ago as loved ones greeted passengers arriving near Tel Aviv after surviving a terrifying incident on a Fly Dubai flight from the UAE to Israel. The Israeli prime minister says one passenger told him the co-pilot stabbed the pilot and then apparently tried to crash the plane, which plunged some 16,000 feet before passengers and crew were able to regain control. This passenger recording a message after the flight was diverted and landing safely in Saudi Arabia.
18: We're here on the plane. There was a crazy man with a knife who stabbed one of the pilots. We jumped and helped the pilot. Friends, everything's okay. Friends, everything is okay now.
16: One Israeli spokesperson tells Reuters the wounded pilot, covered in blood, was able to click open the cockpit door to allow help to get in. Prime Minister Benjamin Netanyahu says Saudi Arabia arrested a pilot, but there's no word on that person's identity. As an investigation continues, the Israeli defense minister has described this as an attempted terrorist attack. The British prime minister is now pointing a finger at Iran over the incident that sparked a terror alert at a U.S.-run airbase in England.
19: Andy Burnham says there are strong indications Iran played a part in the events of Saturday night near RAF Fairford. Five men arrested after masked figures were seen with vans near the airbase used for bombing runs on the Islamic Republic. It's the first time any government official has confirmed that suspicions point towards Tehran.
20: But of course it remains an ongoing, complex and serious police investigation. And of course we are working closely with our colleagues in the United States of America.
19: All arrested men remain under investigation but have been released on bail.
16: Fox's Jonathan Savage. Police found gasoline but no explosives inside those vans. 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
23: I'm AC in the WoWo Newsroom, and this is your top local story. More than 122,000 homes and businesses across Indiana are expected to gain access to high-speed internet through the latest round of federal broadband funding. 24 internet service providers have been awarded contracts for projects totaling more than $400 million through the Broadband Equity Access and Deployment Program. Providers are also expected to contribute more than $300 million in matching funds. Some construction could begin as early as this fall, with projects from the current round expected to be completed by the end of 2030. And music fans will have a chance to get hands-on with Marshall Amplifiers at Sweetwater next month. The free Marshall Playground event is set for October 13th from 6 to 9 p.m. at Sweetwater's Fort Wayne campus. Guitarist Jared James Nichols will perform, demonstrate his pickless playing style, and meet fans for autographs. 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
6: From 21 Alive, I'm meteorologist Liz Braden with your forecast. A fairly cloudy day in store with mild temperatures, making it up to 74 degrees. We keep an eye out for the chance for a few stray showers this evening. Otherwise, tonight, temperatures drop down to 65 degrees, and we're just shy of 80 tomorrow. I'm meteorologist Liz Braden from 21 Alive on WoWo 92.3 FM and 1190 AM.
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10: Casey Hendrickson here. No big surprise, but Hollywood, land of predators, is really angry at the guy who caught predators. We'll tell you what's going on Wednesday, 3 to 6 on WoWo.
1: Second hour of Clay and Buck kicks off now. We are bringing you the latest updates on this attempted hijacking of an airplane landing in Israel, obviously full of Israeli citizens. Not all, but I'm sure a huge majority of the people on the plane were Israelis. And so it has been said by the Prime Minister of Israel, Netanyahu, that it was a jihadist terror attack. That means it was a crazy Muslim guy stabbing another pilot. One was a pilot stabbing another pilot. This is going to bring into play, Clay, a whole other issue here, I think, which is it's one thing to be monitoring, and this is a real thing, too, because it has happened in the recent past, the mental health and possible suicidal ideation of somebody who's a pilot.
0: Yeah.
1: There was that horrible incident. I think it was a German pilot. And, you know, I mean, it's haunting. You don't ever want to listen. There's audio, actually, of they're trying to break down the door as the guys, because one of the pilots got up to go to the bathroom, and then the pilot who was, you know, wanted to create a mass casualty event for along with his own suicide. He's trying to take the plane into basically the side of a mountain, and the other pilot is, I think, with an axe trying to break down the door, and you can hear it. I mean, it's horrifying. I do not recommend listening. I listened to it a long time ago. But we know that this is a already declared an act of terror. Finally, Clay, we were talking about it for a whole hour, that CNN has finally gone live to it, it seems. So you're going to have more coverage of this. And this is just a reminder of the world we live in, a reminder of who the threat of terrorism overwhelmingly comes from. And I will tell you, this is just not, as votes are being cast, I know it seems like, what is what does a hijacking or attempted hijacking of a plane thousands of miles away have to do with the U.S.? Remember, not an American plane, not landing in America. What does it have to do with our election? You're going to find out soon that this guy, I believe, not certain on this, but I believe, I am assessing, as we would have said in the intel community, was doing this in part because of Gaza. You have a breaking news or something? Sorry.
0: My wife has lost her phone, and there is a scramble to find my wife's phone. So that is all my machinations.
1: He was giving me a lot of hand signals. I was like, what have we got?
0: I was trying to get a bunch of different people involved because my wife is like, hey, I need you to help me find my phone. I'm like, kind of here on live radio talking to a lot of people right now. So I think we have managed to do that. But, Buck, again, yes, I think your take here is super important. MSNBC right now is not covering this at all. Fox News has all of the incidents of air crews crashing the plane. It happened in 1992, 1994, 1999, 2013, and 2015, where different pilots have all crashed the plane and killed everyone on board. It appears that that is the most likely. I don't think they've officially ever said, but if you did a lot of reading on that Malaysia missing airliner, which I did, I was fascinated by that story. How do we just have an airline, a plane like that? The Malaysian flight vanished. It appears that the most likely outcome there is that the pilot crashed that plane intentionally and committed suicide somewhere out. I believe it was over the Indian Ocean. If you look, did you see the graphic of this plane actually plummeted 14,000 feet almost instantaneously? If you look at the flight aware path, this is terrifying to think about what you would have been experiencing if you were a pilot on a plane to drop instantaneously, basically start a dive like that at 14,000 feet instantly is crazy to think about. And again, I come back to, Buck, I think there's a world where this pilot, if I'm sketching it out, stabs the other pilot, it incapacitates him, is able to continue to fly the plane, and not only takes the lives of the 200 that or 180 that are on the plane with him, but also tries to do the worst damage possible to somewhere in Israel, because he was very close. I don't think it's coincidental, in other words. If you look at this flight path, he waited to take control and attempt to take control of this airliner until they were several hours into the flight and not very far from entering Israeli airspace. So I think probably in his demented world, what he was thinking of, Buck, is I'm going to take out this other pilot and then I'm going to kill as many people on the ground with this plane. He was probably, I think, planning a 9/11 style hijack and taking it into another plane. And by the way, I think you have to ask, I know you said you think he may well be a lone wolf, and that very well could be true. But remember, we just had five guys arrested in connection, they said, with some sort of plane-related terror attempt in England. Is there a possibility that on the 25th anniversary, basically, of 9/11, there are jihadists who are trying to plan some sort of 9/11-related echo-style attack?
1: Oh, absolutely. And to be clear, if we found out that this guy was in a chat room when they actually are looking at his comms, in a chat room with some Al-Qaeda branch or some ISIS offshoot, whatever it may be, I wouldn't be the least bit surprised. I'm just saying, based on the fact that I would assume there's some degree of screening and scrutiny. Now, I'm assuming that. I'm not an airline security guy, but whether the Israelis would certainly know that any plane that's going to be landing. I wonder, now that I say this out loud, I wonder how much ability they really have to.
0: That's my question. You know, I will just
1: this
0: say.
1: This is not an LL. I'm kind of thinking of in the LL context, yes, which is always very locked down about security, but this is not an LL flight, and they can't only have LL flights landing in Israel, so. You know, this may be a big security vulnerability that they don't really have a good answer or response to.
0: This is Fly Dubai. I don't know. I mean, what percentage of pilots that fly in the Middle East from Arab countries have a high opinion of Israel? I would say probably low. But this feels like it could have been, to me, an exploited vulnerability where you're working with somebody who is a covert agent sleeper cell member for a long time. And again, if you just start to piece together all these details, the fact that this would be happening close to the border with Israel, that's the time of the attack, it feels very planned. The fact that it would happen in the, you know, very near connection to 9/11. And the other part of this is, and I don't know the answer, maybe the team in New York can look this up. For a long time, Israeli airspace has been shut down to a lot of other airlines. For instance, I don't know if American Airlines or Delta or whoever else has even resumed flying into Israel yet. If you want to fly into Israel from the United States for much of the last several years, It has been required that you basically be on El Al, which is the official Israeli airline. How long have all of the Israeli airspace been reopened? This may not have been something that they even had an opportunity to do a terror strike like this, Buck, because for a long time, the Israeli airspace has largely been shut down. And by the way, there's videos of the pilot who was attacked that are now going viral on social media, meaning the pilot who survived and was able to kick the door of the cockpit open and be able to have others come and help subdue the would-be jihadi terrorist.
1: I mean, this is no small thing. You're there. You're a pilot. You're with the other pilot. You have to put yourself in the good guy pilot shoes, right?
0: Yes.
1: You're in the good guy pilot shoes here. Your co-pilot pulls out a knife or some sharp object and starts stabbing you, trying to murder you. Imagine the rush of adrenaline, the abject fear, the immediate recognition of the worst kind of betrayal, the jeopardy of hundreds of people, their lives now in jeopardy behind you, that you're the pilot on this plane, they're entrusted to you, and you're bleeding, and all this is happening. That guy being able to wrestle and fight and kick that door open probably saved the lives of, I think almost certainly saved the lives of everybody on that plane. And that was not a, that's not a guarantee in that situation that he'd be able to do that. Not a guarantee he'd be able to kick that door or get going. So this guy deserves a lot of credit for being in the fight. And then obviously these other people rushing forward, the pilot who took over, but this just goes to what I was saying. Really, your best defense against terrorism like this is brave people on the X in the moment stepping up. And it's not always possible. It's not always something that somebody can even intervene to stop. But, Clay, what a near miss this was. Good heavens. This could have so easily ended in an abject tragedy. And instead, you know, now we've got this guy. He's going to be interrogated. Everyone is going home safe. It seems like the good guy pilot's gonna survive from what we're seeing in the, so everyone's gonna go home and live another day here. But this could have been an absolute disaster. And you know, it is a reminder at a time when you know, the Democrat Party is trying to do everything in its power, I think, to attack the Trump administration for taking action against Iran and against jihadist enemies of all kinds around the world in the Middle East. You just can't trust Democrats with security, folks. You just can't. There's one of the reasons that I know that's a very 30,000 foot view of this, but Democrats won't keep you safe because they're too worried about offending people. They're too worried about seeming heavy handed. They're too worried about profiling or whatever it may be. They'd rather you be at risk. And I understand that the Democrats weren't involved in this, but it's the optics of the overall situation of a Muslim terrorist trying to hijack a plane when all these people are constantly just going on TV from the left and crying about Gaza all the time, all the time. Are they going to decry this? Are they going to say that maybe there's something else going on here with an ideology that is foreign to this country, that is still a threat against this country, Clay? I think all this is going to be talked about in the days ahead.
0: No doubt. And what I would just circle back to is tell these under 30-year-olds in your life that have bought into the idea that Israel is the bad guy, that they are just being led astray in a very significant way, by a lot of the videos that they're seeing on TikTok and a lot of the videos that they're seeing on their social media feeds, which, frankly, are often highly dishonest. We should mention also, as we get ready to go to break here, President Trump is about to speak in the White House. I would think that he will be touching on many of these different storylines. So just FYI, that is coming in the near future.
1: Tend to give you more updates on this, so stay with us. Look, we're talking about in the moment being able to defend yourself, and in this context it's about planes, it's about a terrorist, but you got to be able to defend yourself and your family at all times, and especially in your own home, and having different means to do it, including non-lethals, makes a lot of sense. This is where Saber comes in, my friends. There's a viral video going around of a home intruder getting a warm welcome from the family dog. Instead of protecting the home, that golden retriever brought the intruder a toy. Now, look, Ginger Spice would do the same thing, so I'm not casting aspersions. Not all dogs are guard dogs. 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
0: Welcome back in, Clay and Buck. We are rolling through the Wednesday edition of the program. President Trump going to be speaking shortly, and Fox News is saying that the U.S. has been briefed on the potential terror attack that, or the terror attack that was averted or kept to be less awful than it otherwise would be. I've watched a lot of the videos that are emanating from that location, from inside of the plane. They're pretty terrifying, Buck. I think this is important for you guys to recognize. Yes, you're listening to us, and we're giving you all this information in real time so that you are well informed about it. Here's what the New York Times put out. This is their headline. This is their Twitter account. Breaking news. A plane flying from Dubai to Israel was diverted after an altercation between the pilot and the co-pilot, Israeli officials said. This is not what Israeli officials said, Buck.
1: Nope.
0: But they do not, I mean, MSNBC is not covering this at all. They have not, throughout the course of this entire show, they have not had a single report about the terror attack in Israel. This is all intentional. I think it's important for all of you to recognize.
1: I think we'll likely see from the New York Times soon something along the lines of, attempted plane diverter was a beloved family man and an austere religious scholar until he had a bad day. Something like that, you know.
0: Is the community note correction. This was not simply, quote, an altercation between pilots. The co-pilot stabbed the captain, attempting to take over the aircraft with mostly Israeli citizens on board, children included.
1: This is the heart of fake news, Clay.
0: Yes.
1: You are seeing, this is why we're really hammering this, everyone. You're with us. You're listening to us. We're two guys plus a great team that does a show, and we're giving you more up-to-date and more honest and factual and accurate information than multi-billion dollar corporate TV news will over at CNN and MS Now. And it is because of ideology, and it's because they're fake news. And I've explained this so many times. They will eventually report the story accurately. They are slow rolling it because they know their audience, for reasons we can talk about, doesn't want to know about this story. They don't want sympathy for Israel. They don't want sympathy for Israeli civilians. They certainly don't want anyone talking about Muslim terrorism, especially in the days before an election in this country. You remember when on September 11th in Benghazi was 2012, 2013, 2014? I can't remember now, but I think it was 2012. And then Mitt Romney and Mitt Romney had the whole "Did you call it an act of terror?" thing. Well, that was real, and they didn't want to call it an act of terror because they don't want people thinking about Islamic terrorism before they
0: was
1: go
0: that
1: to the
0: when
1: polls.
0: Candy Crowley covered for
1: yes,
0: yeah,
1: she sort of stepped in. He did call it.
0: For 45 years now, the International Fellowship of Christians and Jews, the IFCJ, has been a bridge between charitable Christians in America and those of Jewish faith that need assistance in Israel. Next week is an important week in Israel, here in the U.S. too. It's the third anniversary of the October 7th terror attacks, when Hamas terrorists slaughtered 1,200 innocent people and took 250 hostage. On the anniversary, you'll see thousands of Israeli flags on full display in solidarity with the Jewish population. It's not too late to participate. 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
3: I'm AC in the WoWo Newsroom, and this is your top local story. Indiana is awarding more than $400 million in federal broadband funding to expand high-speed internet access statewide. 24 providers received contracts expected to connect more than 122,000 homes and businesses. Providers are contributing more than $300 million in additional matching funds, and some construction could begin as early as this fall.
15: Fox News, I'm Paul Stevens. A commercial flight bound for Israel making an emergency landing today after one of the pilots stabbed the other and tried to crash the plane. Passengers and crew members breaking into the cockpit to subdue the attacker and stabilize the aircraft. Israeli Prime Minister Benjamin Netanyahu through an interpreter.
16: I salute these heroes who showed exceptional resourcefulness and courage. They saved many lives and prevented a major disaster.
15: The plane eventually made an emergency landing in Saudi Arabia. The latest inflation update came in cooler than many thought.
17: Inflation readings for last month are encouraging. The PCE price index rose 0.3% in August from July, less than expected, up 0.2% for core PCE, excluding food and energy.
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18: From 21 Alive, I'm meteorologist Michael Morinelli. Cloudy skies and highs in the 70 remain through the rest of the day today, with a few isolated showers possible. We'll dry out heading into tomorrow morning, but staying cloudy as temperatures warm up near 80 degrees into the afternoon. Rain showers return late tomorrow night. I'm meteorologist Michael Morinelli on WoWo 92.3 FM and 1190 AM.
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1: Welcome back in here to Clay and Buck. We've got a bunch of calls coming in now. Wanted to get to those, hear from all of you on this. Tim in Virginia Beach, former airline pilot. What's going on, Tim?

0: All right, welcome back into Clay and Buck. We're closing up shop for the day. We had quite a show. Go back and check out any part of it you missed on the Clay and Buck Podcast Network. Also, remember, YouTube, we are streaming live on YouTube. You can see, is Clay having a good hair day? Is Buck having a good hair day? What are the polymarket odds of a good hair day on for Clay or for Buck? I'm just kidding. But you get what I'm saying. You guys can all check it out and see what's going on. So there's that. And also tomorrow we've got a bunch of stories that were in the hopper for today, but the breaking news about the attempted hijacking, well, kind of took over the show. So we'll get back into that. Podcast listener from Minneapolis, Minnesota, hit it.
1: Buck, you play Sean Hannity's daughter in tennis, and it's going to be like watching Billie Jean and Bobby Riggs play again.
0: Who won that one, Clay? Was it Billie Jean or
2: Billie Jean won. I think Bobby Riggs was like 65 or something by the time he was playing, if I remember. That's the battle of the sexes before you and I were born.
0: To our friend, he's like a dear older brother to us, Mr. Sean Hannity. I wasn't saying I could like handily beat his former D1 tennis playing daughter in tennis. I just thought they were a little dismissive of how badly she would kick my ass. Like, I think I could put up a fight, okay? Now, I can't really place a bet on that. And some of you are accusing me of skating backwards a little bit on this one. And maybe that's true, but at least know that I'm reality-based in my assessment here. Like, I think I could put up a fight. I'm not saying that I would win. His son would absolutely crush me. A D1 guy would kick my ass.
2: Well, yeah, certainly a D1 athlete's going to be better than an old guy at everything.
0: Whoa, but hey, ho.
2: I definitely think that she would smoke you, too. More fun and frivolity tomorrow. Thanks for hanging with us.
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10: The pilot saved 174 lives. I'm Lisa Brady, Fox News. That from Israel's prime minister after a violent attack in the cockpit of a flight from Dubai to Israel, diverted to Saudi Arabia earlier today after the co-pilot stabbed the pilot, possibly trying to crash the plane.
11: And suddenly there was a big drop.
10: Passenger Adam Polo telling Fox it felt like a normal air pocket at first.
11: But then it became drastic. You really felt like the G-force. It's like you do like an extreme roller coaster in an amusement park.
10: He was traveling with his two young children and shielded them as other men answered an announcement for help in the cockpit.
11: Maybe the most important thing that you can do as a parent, because you don't really have a control of the situation, on the situation, is try to be cool.
10: One person is in custody as the investigation continues. The passenger is eventually arriving safely in Tel Aviv. A new twist in a possible terror plot against a U.S.-run airbase in England, with British Prime Minister Andy Burnham pointing a finger at Iran.
12: There are strong indications that Iran played a part in what happened over the weekend at RAF Fairford. But of course, it remains an ongoing, complex and serious police investigation.
10: Also telling reporters they continue to work closely with the U.S.
13: It started just after midnight on Sunday, 100 miles west of London. A farmer spotted three suspicious vehicles near RAF Fairford, an airbase used for decades by the U.S. Air Force and recently in his campaign against Iran. Five British men from London, all in their 20s, were arrested on suspected terrorism and explosive offenses. The five were later released on bail, but are still under investigation as New Scotland Yard combs through their backgrounds.
10: Fox's Stephanie Bennett. Iran has denied involvement through its embassy in London. 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
17: Good afternoon. It's Catherine Segal in the WOWO newsroom. It's 72 degrees and cloudy with a high chance of rain on the world-famous WOWO fire escape. 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The Allen County Department of Health is warning of a possible measles exposure at the Fort Wayne Zoo. Health officials say someone with measles may have exposed visitors Sunday between 11:30 in the morning and 5 in the afternoon. Anyone who was at the zoo during that time should check their MMR vaccination status and watch for symptoms for 21 days. Health officials say people who aren't vaccinated should quarantine and contact their doctor about getting the vaccine. And Fort Wayne is asking residents for input on future improvements to several major streets on the city's southeast side. The Southeast Corridor's planning project covers about 9 miles, including South Anthony, Paulding Road, Fairfield Avenue, Tillman Road, and East Tillman Road. The city wants residents to share their priorities through a survey at sharedstreetsfw.org. And finally, Fort Wayne splash pads are closing for the season. The city's 10 splash pads, along with the water rail at Promenade Park, will close Thursday. Fort Wayne Parks and Recreation says there are still plenty of ways to enjoy the city's parks through the fall and winter. 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WoWo's Time Saver Traffic. Watch for lane restrictions on East Main Street today. Crews are installing fiber near the southeast corner of the South Calhoun and East Main Street intersection. Drivers should expect lane shifts in the area and use caution around the work zone. And a heads up for drivers using O'Day Road tomorrow. O'Day Road will close completely between Washington Center Road and Leesburg Road. 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
19: From 21 Alive, I'm meteorologist Michael Morinelli. Cloudy skies and highs in the 70 remain through the rest of the day today, with a few isolated showers possible. Will dry out heading into tomorrow morning, but staying cloudy as temperatures warm up near 80 degrees into the afternoon. Rain showers return late tomorrow night. I'm meteorologist Michael Morinelli on WoWo 92.3 FM and 1190 AM.
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0: Find someone who loves you the way the media loves terrorists. That is probably my favorite headline of the day. Good afternoon. Thank you for tuning into The Burning Truth. I'm your host, Casey Hendrickson. Live stream is up and running on Rumble. 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Make sure you hit subscribe while you're there. Okay. Let's go over how this developed. Now, there's a couple of things that you're going to notice pattern-wise here that will not really need any explanation for anybody who's been in the audience for any length of time. For those who might be new, we will. You also always need to be reminded, when you have a developing and breaking story, the details will change. Everybody's trying to figure out what's going on, and nobody knows. And so a lot of even official people will spread rumors based on stuff that they've heard. Doesn't necessarily mean it's true. So you always have to be prepared when you have a breaking news event for things to change. So let's take a look at what kind of unfolded here. So there's an attempted hijacking today. Now, it was thwarted. It was prevented. And that's good. For the, it's the Jews crowd. The bad part is that the Jews are the ones that prevented the hijacking from happening. So you're down one. Sorry. So this whole thing gets going, and somebody posted a joke. This is literally a joke. Austere Muslim pilot at helm of aircraft brutally mauled by Israeli colonizers mid-flight. And he cited the Washington Post, probably. The problem is, that's basically what ended up happening. It was meant to be a joke. Now, of course, it's an educated guess more than it is a joke, because we know how these things typically go down. So Sky News, this is what they said. Flight from Dubai to Tel Aviv lands safely in Saudi Arabia after brawl between pilots. Is that so? Washington Post. A flight carrying about 180 passengers to Tel Aviv from Dubai was diverted to Saudi Arabia after a mid-air altercation prompted a hijacking distress signal and Israel to scramble fighter jets, with the Middle East already on a knife edge. Not even proper grammar there, but... BBC. Israel-bound flight diverted after fight between pilots. At least the Washington Post had the word hijacking in it, but it wasn't about the plane being hijacked. Do you remember when the Washington Post described the Trump assassination in Butler, and CNN did it too, but as CNN, I think, said he tripped. Washington Post said he heard loud noises and he was taken away because he heard loud noises. Remember that? Can't imagine why he doesn't want them in the White House press pool. Can't imagine. Okay. So, we start breaking down what really happened. New York Times and its PR team massively stepping it over report on apparent attempted hijacking. You know, when news breaks and you're a media organization trying to get a quick story up to inform readers and viewers, you do your best with information your reporters can get via its sources, from visiting the scene, if possible, etc., in hopes of being as accurate as possible without going too far out on a limb, because you know the details are going to change. But sometimes news outlets can be overly cautious to the point that it's insulting, as we saw, for instance, in CNN's initial coverage of the assassination attempt on then-GOP presidential nominee Donald Trump in Butler, Pennsylvania, in July of 2024. Again, Secret Service rushes Trump off stage after he falls at rally. That was the headline, even though we all heard it live. An early headline from USA Today, which is still up on their website, read, "Trump removed from stage by Secret Service after loud noises startles former president and crowd." Fast forward over 2 years later, and the usual suspects are still at it, with the culprits this time around being the purported newspaper of records, the New York Times. As news was breaking about the violent incident on a Fly Dubai aircraft full of Israeli passengers headed for Tel Aviv, the Times made a choice to describe it as merely an altercation between the two pilots. Yeah. Of course, Community Notes is handling this, so. Adding insult to injury was the actual report, which proclaimed that terrorism merely was one possible motive. The New York Times did the meme. The fanatic who stabbed his co-pilot to seize control of a plane filled with Israelis and crash it, we may never know his motive. So this is what the New York Times wrote. Two far-right Israeli government ministers have now issued statements asserting that the incident was a foiled terrorist attack, but Israeli security officials have not reached any conclusions about what led to the fight in the cockpit or what may have motivated whoever instigated it. While terrorism is one possible motive, others include the possibility that one of the crew members wanted to die by suicide by downing the plane, according to two Israeli defense officials. I think a lot of people might qualify suicide by plane where you take everybody with you as a terrorist attack. Some people may not. The main goal from the New York Times with any major news story is to disinform their audience, said Substacker and media critic Stephen L. Miller. The Times PR team dug an even deeper hole once they actually got involved. So this is at NY Times PR on X. And the fact that you have to have a PR team with a full-time job like this is pretty bonkers. Our headlines and live coverage contain all the facts we're able to confirm as we confirm them. Unlike activists and partisans, we don't publish speculation or unverified information. Here's a gift link to follow along as we update our report. Oh, how nice of them to give you a free timeline instead of charging you for it. Okay. Now, they have tons of other anti-Israel stories that were speculation. Jumped to conclusions, ended up not being true. That's what the New York Times does, but it's funny that they try to defend themselves this way. Then you got MS Now. So MS Now is still saying we don't know what the motivation is. Okay. But we do. So what is the point of continuing to do this? Like, you know it's going to come out. I mean, you're holding on to something that is going to come out. There's no reason for you to continue to play this game, but you do. Okay. A crew member attacked the pilot on a plane bound for Israel, and that didn't go well for said crew member. That's what really ended up happening here. Passenger on the Dubai Tel Aviv flight recounts, "We are currently in Saudi Arabia. One of the crew members attacked the pilot with a knife and disabled the aircraft's systems. Yaniv, who is pictured in this photograph, and another passenger stormed the cockpit, subdued the attacker. Luckily, there were two more pilots on board. They were the ones who managed to land the plane." Yeah. It's pretty impressive. They got a picture of the guy sitting in his seat. He's got blood all over him. But he's one who subdued the terrorist who's on the plane. The passengers heard the commotion. They then stormed the cockpit. They weren't being hijacked by terrorists today. They said it was very poor planning on the attacker's part. Thank God. So essentially what we have is we've got the co-pilot stabbing the pilot in order to take control of the plane. So, why did the media... I'm saying this as if we don't already know the answer. We do know the answer. But why does the media continue to do this, even though they know the truth is going to come out? There's nothing they can do about it. So Israel has officially announced a terrorism investigation, with one confirming one pilot stabbed the other, tried to do a 9/11. There's video of it and everything else. It's all over the internet if you're so inclined, but just keep in mind, it's unpleasant. It had 174 passengers on board. There are 27 kids. It departed Dubai for Tel Aviv at 7 a.m. It was about 34,000 feet before the violence broke out in the cockpit around 2.5 hours into the flight. The jet dropped from an altitude of approximately 33,000 feet to around 15,400 feet in about 12 minutes. The IDF scrambled fighter jets as a precaution just in case this was a 9/11 style attack. And luckily, passengers on board were able to thwart it. So, you don't hate the media enough. Got more coming up. You're tuned into The Burning Truth.
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0: Some more Jack Smith stuff out there today, too. Friendly reminder that if you think that it was distasteful how they went after some of the January 6 people who were not accused of any criminal activity or violence or anything like that, keep in mind they probably used flock cameras to do it. Just throwing that out there. Former special counsel Jack Smith testified before the Senate Judiciary Committee on Tuesday about his investigation into President Trump. Smith came across as particularly subpoena happy. Senator Grassley's office issued a statement saying that according to a whistleblower, Smith's team acquired checks from nearly 5,000 Americans who had donated as little as a dollar to Trump between September 2019 and August of 2023. Oh. So you subpoenaed checks of people who donated to the president, huh? Jack Smith confirmed to Chuck Grassley, this is Catherine Herridge, that his team collected financial data. Grassley said 4,782 donor checks, many $5 to $10 from Americans was collected. No legitimate basis for what you did. Grassley said the DOJ now has bank account, bank routing numbers, signature, address, phone number of Americans as a result of Special Counsel Jack Smith's investigation. Isn't that something? Catherine Herridge continues to emphasize the financial records of Americans were collected by the special counsel team without any probable cause. Whistleblowers said thousands of Americans across all 50 states, as well as D.C. and Puerto Rico, who donated as little as a dollar to President Trump and Trump-aligned Republican entities, had their checks secretly subpoenaed, again, all under cover of darkness, by special counsel Jack Smith and his team. Oh. Gee, I wonder why. Grassley posted to his ex account a redacted check for $10 sent to Trump by one of his constituents in Iowa, saying an Iowan from my state donated $10 to President Trump. Jack Smith subpoenaed their personal check and handed their private info, including home address and bank info, to the Biden DOJ and FBI. That's a bit of a problem, don't you think? Katie Pavlich. Much like the IRS targeting of regular Americans during the Tea Party movement, the goal is to chill political activism by stoking fear through moves like this by corrupt government officials. Exactly. Insurrection Barbie says, this is the most insane thing that I have ever heard. Given it's being presented by Chuck Grassley, he's not a hair on fire person. This is even scarier. Please explain to me how handing Democrats the House is not the most insane and dangerous idea. These people have no business being anywhere near power. But see, there are people who are on the black-pilled right, the Marxist right, whatever you want to call it, the never-Trumpers. They're all equal. They don't care about the country. They don't care about you. They care about making money. And they'll make more money if the Democrats get back in power. And they know it. They absolutely know it. But there's a bunch of other stuff that came out as well. And it's not particularly good for him at all. You know, Senator Kennedy also nailed him, had him dead to rights. And that's the way that people are phrasing it, had him dead to rights. So Senator Kennedy had asked Jack Smith, Biden and or his White House told the Attorney General Garland to prosecute Trump, didn't they? So Jack Smith says, I have no idea about any of that. And of course, Kennedy asked him, he said, you don't know anything about that. Do you believe in the Tooth Fairy? His special way of doing things. But he also specifically went into the connections that Smith has with the Democrats. And cue the audio. I'm just going to let him kind of pick this apart. It's about a minute or so, a little bit over that. But this is Senator Kennedy talking to Jack Smith about all of this. Just have a listen.
17: When President Trump defeated Secretary Clinton, you were bitterly disappointed, weren't you?
18: I don't recall that.
17: You don't recall at all? Mrs. Smith was, wasn't she?
18: I'm not going to talk about my family. What I can share is that I accepted a position in the Trump administration as the acting U.S. attorney in Tennessee after that election. And then I accepted a second position in the Trump administration as a war crimes prosecutor.
17: Your spouse, it's certainly her right, I'm not being critical, is an ardent supporter of President and First Lady Obama. Is that right?
18: I'm not going to talk about my family here today. I'm here to talk about my work as special counsel.
17: In fact, she made a glowing saccharine sweet documentary about First Lady Obama, didn't she? That she sold to Netflix?
18: I'm not going to speak about my family here today. Mm. I'm happy, though, to answer any questions you have about my actual work as special counsel.
0: Okay. Why'd you subpoena 5,000 financial records without any probable cause? Got more coming up. 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
19: 73 degrees off the world-famous WoWo fire escape. Good afternoon, it's Catherine Segal in the WoWo newsroom with your top local stories. The Marion Health Auxiliary has donated a new Chase Command vehicle to Marion Health EMS. The custom-built SUV will allow a paramedic to respond to emergencies with medical equipment and medications similar to those carried on an ambulance. The difference? This vehicle only requires one paramedic and can serve as an extension of the ambulance at an emergency scene. It can also be used as a mobile command center during major emergencies. And Fort Wayne's Northwood Historic District is now listed in the National Register of Historic Places. The district is centered around Northwood Boulevard and includes homes dating back to the early 1900s. Northwood is now the third residential historic district in the Northside neighborhood to receive the designation. And finally, Hoosiers planning to vote in the November general election have until Monday to register. The Indiana BMV says voter registration applications submitted at a branch must be completed by October 5th. Online applications are due by 11:59 Monday night, while mailed forms must be postmarked by the deadline. You can register or check your registration status at indianavoters.gov. 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Stay up to date by following their Facebook page for upcoming events and offers. And also bookmark their website, mcfeeds.com.
20: Fox News, I'm John Saucier. Passengers safely returning to Israel after their flight from Dubai made an emergency landing in Saudi Arabia. There was a violent altercation in the cockpit when they got back to Tel Aviv's Ben Gurion Airport. This passenger described it.
21: We saw that there is a very out of crowd.
2: in the front line near the cockpit. And we understood that there is a problem over there. But luckily, a couple of passengers and took over.
20: One of the pilots stabbed the other, tried to take control of the plane and crash it as it approached Israeli airspace. Prime Minister Benjamin Netanyahu praised a flight crew who intervened to stop this hijacking. He actually greeted passengers as they got back to the airport.
21: I salute these heroes who showed exceptional resourcefulness and courage. They saved many lives and prevented a major disaster.
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19: Whoa's time saver traffic. Watch for lane restrictions on East Main Street today. Crews are installing fiber near the southeast corner of the South Calhoun and East Main Street intersection. Drivers should expect lane shifts in the area and use caution around the work zone. And a heads up for drivers using O'Day Road tomorrow. O'Day Road will close completely between Washington Center Road and Leesburg Road. 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
23: From 21 Alive, I'm meteorologist Michael Morinelli. Cloudy skies and highs in the 70 remain through the rest of the day today, with a few isolated showers possible. Will dry out heading into tomorrow morning, but staying cloudy as temperatures warm up near 80 degrees into the afternoon. Rain showers return late tomorrow night. I'm meteorologist Michael Morinelli on WOWO 92.3 FM and 1190 AM.
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1: Hey, good afternoon. Thank you for tuning in to The Burning Truth. I'm your host, Casey Hendrickson. 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So deportation flights have been approved. They can take off now. Supreme Court of the United States issued an emergency ruling on Tuesday allowing the Trump administration to resume deporting migrants to third countries or those other than the nation of origin. And that is because some of the countries

either. Suddenly it's a problem for you. Weird. So they get to deport these people to these African nations. One page story did not include the vote count. Three liberal justices, Kagan, Sotomayor, Brown Jackson, noted that they would not have granted the Trump administration's request. The Department of Homeland Security wasted no time taking a victory lap on social media. In our second Supreme Court victory in less than a week, DHS's third country removal policy is back in effect. That is the DHS General Counsel, James Percival. So, good. Now, with that said, wouldn't you look at this? A federal grand jury has indicted foreign nationals for doing the thing that the media keeps telling you that they're not doing. Yep, illegal voting. Who knew? Who knew? Very, very bizarre. Federal grand jury just indicted 10 foreign nationals in Minnesota for illegally voting. Brazil, Ghana, Liberia. They voted in 2022, 2024, and this year's primary election. Isn't that something? AG Todd Blanche said, since President Trump returned to office, DOJ has charged over 90 people with voter-related fraud, including 50 illegal aliens, in at least 5 weeks. I'm confident that at some point the media will actually start reporting it. Just for reference. So we have the Department of Justice, okay, because there's cases at the local level and whatnot, but the Department of Justice in a year and a half, year and two-thirds, has charged over 90 people with voter-related fraud. At least 50 of them are illegal aliens. The Department of Justice under Joe Biden only charged 13 cases in all 4 years. Just so we are clear on like what we're talking about numbers-wise here. But they keep telling you it's not happening. They keep changing the definition of stuff because they don't want you to be able to make the appropriate arguments. So they will tell you there's no evidence of widespread fraud. And you have, that's why I tell you, you have to get them to define what widespread is. Get them to define what widespread is and then ask them how many illegal votes are okay and permissible. Because that's not a position they'll ever try to defend. Most of them, at least in the media, there'll be a couple of people who are not in the media, who are just activists, might try to actually defend that position. So Trump administration gets the Supreme Court win while there's breaking news about that. That's something. Yes, someone's asking, are you going to get to the Iran letter today? Yes, we will get to the Iran letter today, I promise. Don't worry, we will. We're going to do it. But it is a heck of a letter. Whole lot of durka going on, but we'll get to it in a little bit. There's also a poll that has come out. This will play, I think, a little bit later on in the show, just a little bit, when we start discussing the Cornell 7, because we have to discuss the Cornell 7. But there's a poll, and this poll shows that 66% of young Democrat women blame all of their problems on men. How clueless and delusional do you have to be to even think that that is a possibility? Now, when you ask young Republican men, 26% of them blame women. And by the way, 26%, they're wrong too. But the fact that you have two-thirds of Democratic women blaming all of their problems on men, are you kidding me? Republican men are more likely to blame women for their problems, is the <it's a> headline. I love it. I love the headline. Republican men are more likely to blame women for their problems. Yeah, except when you look at the Democrat women. All of a sudden, it's a real big problem. You know what's interesting about this? When they did the bar graphs as well, Who did this? Was it the Survey Center on American Life? Okay. So when they published this and they made the graphs and everything, when they were demonizing Republicans, the graph, even though it has a much smaller gap between Republican men

0: and the Democrats, percentage of men who say the challenge men face in American society are a great deal due to the behavior or actions of women, they make the graph look way larger for Republican men versus Democrat men in order to make it like look like it's just overwhelmingly just degenerate thinking on Republican men's part. And then they make the graph, even though they're much wider apart for the Democratic women problem, they make it much more condensed, like it's much more balanced as opposed to them not being insane. Percentage of women who say that the challenges that women face in American society are in great deal due to the behavior or actions of men. Yeah, just it's pretty funny. So most men don't blame women for the problems men face, but the partisan gap is real, and it's the widest among young men. Over a quarter of Republican young men say women are a great deal to blame versus just 6% of Democratic young men. That is the Survey Center on American Life. And then again, they run with the graph, which has this extenuated bar graph to make it seem like it's way worse than it really is. But when you look at the actual data, the data clearly shows the most insane demographic that they were surveying were Democratic women. But they didn't bother to even show that. People actually went back and corrected the graph later on, just so you could see the actual separation between the two sides. Pretty remarkable. Scott Greer even said, overlooked here is that one-fifth of Republican women under 40 blame their problems on men. Only one-fifth. So, again, still too much. But it is interesting to kind of watch the way that they spun this. Because their own published data, and again, most people won't read the published data. Just like when the nightly news gives you a study, and they just tell you what the study's authors told them to say. We dove into that many, many times over my career. And usually what the news reports were telling you were not accurate. And oftentimes they were the exact opposite of what the actual study's results were. Or they'll push one study over another study that came out on the same subject at the exact same time, but they had competing results. So they did the one that was, you know, going to scare everybody. I've done a famous article that I wrote a while back that kind of illustrates that point. There was two studies that were released in the same month, or at least 1 month apart, and it was about cell phones and brain cancer. And one of the studies was a mess. They had mice that were already sick, already had disease. The control group was a mess. It was just a disaster. It was super small, wasn't very scientific, major issues. The other was a very large, robust study with great controls and everything else. And the media chose to completely ignore the one that proved that your cell phone was not giving you brain cancer. But the media spread endlessly the fear-mongering that your cell phone was giving you brain cancer because of this garbage, ridiculous study that never even should have been published to begin with and didn't stand up to peer review later on. But the media wanted to sell you on fear. That's what they wanted to do. They didn't want to give you the actual data. They've done this with secondhand smoke and a bunch of other stuff too. But this one here is pretty darn funny because the average person is just going to look at the pretty colors on the graph and they're going to see that they manipulated the colors to make it look like Republican men were crazy. And they only talk about Republican men. They don't even talk about the Democratic women when 2/3 of Democratic women blame all of their problems on men. But all of the headlines are about Republican men blaming women for their problems, and it's only 26%. And again, Republican women who are under the age of 40, only 20% blamed men for their problems. But that didn't make the headlines for the survey. It's in the data. Just the average person won't look at the data. Got more coming up. You're tuned into The Burning Truth.
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0: I don't know when they're going to actually figure this out. Maybe it's good that they don't. I don't know. But every time there's like a big hit job or something on Trump, it actually helps his image. You know, Harry Enten over at CNN, he's the pollster over there. Like, he was going over this earlier this week. Like, Trump supporters have not lost any support for Trump. During the presidential election, it was like 99% support. It's 98% now, margin of error. Like, he's not losing any support. In spite of what you see with online rhetoric and things of that nature. And so the Cato Institute is back at it again. Of course, the Cato Institute is, well, who they are, but they're not conservative by any stretch of the imagination. So they tried to attack Trump. And again, when you attack him for doing what he promised to do on the campaign trail, like, it's never really going to work out for you when you look at it. So the Cato Institute, during his campaign in 2016, President Trump repeatedly proposed an outright ban on Muslims entering the United States. He then claimed that this policy idea morphed into the travel ban to avoid potential constitutional problems. During his 2024 campaign, he said that he would bring back an even stricter ban than the one in his first term, and he has succeeded. Okay. And it's like literally what we voted for. He campaigned on it. Like, we voted for that. That's what we wanted. The report goes on to vilify the administration's immigration policies, but it's too late. The reduction in legal immigration from Muslim countries is already great news. The author of the Cato Institute report, in particular, took exception to the data being portrayed as something to celebrate. Well, you don't like the idea. Thanks for citing my work. You are violating the law and harming Americans while making the country less safe, less free, and less prosperous. Except none of that is happening. Like, even remotely. So, people are, again, quoting the Bible on this, the man who saves his country violates no law, etc. You know, but he campaigned to do this. This is exactly what we wanted. Legal immigration, this is Rapid Response 47, legal immigration from majority Muslim nations was cut 96% since 2024. Yes, that's what we wanted. We literally voted for that. In large part because Islam is not compatible with the United States. That doesn't mean that there aren't good Muslims in the United States. There are. But again, Islam itself is not compatible. And there was an extended period of time, going back multiple administrations now, where Muslims were able to get into the United States. They were able to get into the West in general, who were extremists and terrorists. And of course, now we've got these cells that have been set up. It's a problem. It's one that cannot be argued against. It's a very real issue. And you really need to pay attention to it. Now, the other thing, too, is, let's see if it, I can pull this up here, because, yeah, here we go. Listen to this. The U.S. can now deport the Palestinian-born leader of Wisconsin's largest mosque on the grounds that he is a foreign policy threat. That's according to an immigration judge. How long have we been asking for this? You got these radical imams at these mosques calling for violence and that sort of stuff, and we can't get rid of them? So here's the article. Where is it out of? KLUK. U.S. can deport the leader of Wisconsin's largest mosque, an outspoken advocate of Palestinian rights, on the grounds that he is a threat to national security, an immigration judge ruled on Wednesday. Salah Sarsour was detained in Milwaukee in March by U.S. Immigration and Customs Enforcement officers. A federal judge ordered Sarsour's release in June, saying that he raised a substantial claim that the Trump administration was targeting him for speaking out against Israel and advocating for Palestinian rights. He had been convicted of crimes in Israel prior to this. In 1995, the Jordanian national was arrested for throwing Molotov cocktails at Israelis. That's not a protest, by the way. Because I know there's going to be people out there, well, you can't protest? It's not a protest. He's also close associates with a Hamas military commander that he met in prison and named in FBI memos tied to the Holy Land Foundation, an organization that received the largest terror financing conviction in U.S. history. He serves on the board of American Muslims for Palestine, which is a Hamas support network. He runs in the same circles as the Muslim Brotherhood leaders and uses much of the same overlapping infrastructure as them. The U.S. judge took all of this into account when deeming Sarsour a national security threat in the United States, and now we get to toss him out. Good. Long overdue. There's many more that need to go. Not even saying all of them, but you're not going to find a lot of people super upset about it. But the fact that less of them are coming here is a good thing. 100% a good thing. Don't forget, you can watch the live stream on Rumble. Go to rumble.com/KC the host. Hit that follow button there. It's free. 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
15: A hero captain, Elisa Brady, Fox News. Israeli Prime Minister Benjamin Netanyahu just posting praise for the Indian captain of a Fly Dubai flight who was stabbed by the co-pilot en route to Israel.
16: Calling him extremely brave, he says despite being stabbed, he fought back and resisted and opened the cockpit door to allow passengers in to overpower the attacker. Netanyahu says he prevented a mid-air disaster, saving the lives of 174 people.
15: Fox's Jeff Paul in Tel Aviv. That plane rapidly plunging thousands of feet during the attack. Israel initially fearing a hijacking, scrambling fighter jets before passengers and crew regained control and it was diverted to Saudi Arabia, where the suspect is said to be in custody.
17: It's a high probability that he was hijacking the plane, that he was bringing the plane down. And we have an investigation ongoing, but what is not up for investigation is the bravery of the people on this plane. They are heroes in Israel.
15: Netanyahu spokesperson Doron Spielman also telling Fox the passenger who initially grabbed the controls to help stabilize the jet is a plumber who'd been vacationing with his family in Dubai. Fly Dubai just announcing its flights to and from Israel will be suspended for now. The U.S. military presence in Iraq is over.
18: The last American troops have withdrawn from Iraq, officially ending Operation Inherent Resolve.
19: This orderly departure of coalition forces and equipment from Erbil Air Base marks the end of a very expensive excursion into hell.
18: President Trump declared ISIS defeated in remarks at the White House and says the U.S. withdrawal is a victory for Iraq's new government. U.S. troops invaded Iraq in 2003, ousting then-leader Saddam Hussein. Forces withdrew in 2011 but returned 3 years later to help Iraqi forces defeat ISIS militants.
15: Fox's Jared Halpern at the White House. A mixed finish on Wall Street. The Dow down 441 points at the bell. 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
23: WOWO. Good afternoon. It's Catherine Segal in the WoWo Newsroom. It's 73 degrees and cloudy on the world-famous WoWo Fire Escape. 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The New Haven Police Department is adding 13 automated external defibrillators to its patrol vehicles. Sanko Gose Technologies USA donated the AEDs following a medical emergency at the company's New Haven facility. Officials say having the devices in police vehicles could give first responders more time to help patients during a medical emergency. And the Fort Wayne Police Department is highlighting Domestic Violence Awareness Month with several events and programs in October. A Dine to Donate fundraiser is planned October 6th and 7th at Red Robin on Coldwater Road. And the department is also offering education programs, domestic violence awareness apparel, and a conference in November focused on improving the response to domestic violence, sexual assault, and stalking. And the Fort Wayne Zoo is saying its 19-year-old lioness, Ina, is receiving specialized care as her chronic kidney disease progresses. Zoo officials say the disease is approaching end stage, but Ina is currently doing well clinically. Ina arrived at the zoo in 2008 and has connected with more than 10 million guests during her time in Fort Wayne. 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Watch for lane restrictions on East Main Street today. Crews are installing fiber near the southeast corner of the South Calhoun and East Main Street intersection. Drivers should expect lane shifts in the area and use caution around the work zone. And a heads up for drivers using O'Day Road tomorrow. O'Day Road will close completely between Washington Center Road and Leesburg Road. 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
24: From 21 Alive, I'm meteorologist Michael Morinelli. Cloudy skies and highs in the 70 remain through the rest of the day today, with a few isolated showers possible. We'll dry out heading into tomorrow morning, but staying cloudy as temperatures warm up near 80 degrees into the afternoon. Rain showers return late tomorrow night. I'm meteorologist Michael Morinelli on WoWo 92.3 FM and 1190 AM.
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0: You remember how, just as an aside, yesterday I was kind of pointing out that the city of Indianapolis is saying that people don't want to move to Indianapolis. They're going to the, well, Marion County. They're going to the surrounding eight counties. They're not going to Marion County, so pretty much it's Indianapolis, right? And one of the main reasons that they said that that was happening is because of public transportation, like not being available or whatever. Well, it turns out that IndyGo, which has used billions of taxpayer dollars, according to Andrew Ireland, has the third lowest ridership of any city in America. And WRTV6, ABC, Indianapolis had the third lowest public transit usefulness score among the city's study. According to the report, the average Indianapolis area resident boarded public transportation about four times in 2024. That is the third lowest ridership rate among the 50 largest urban areas. But hey, let's waste billions more dollars and build that thing out. Or maybe people in Indianapolis just don't really want to use it. I know, if you build it, they will come, right? Like that's the argument that you're going to make? No doubt. Okay. Let's take a look here. Where did this go? There it is. All right. Wrong thing. Okay. About 300 Hoosiers showed up on Tuesday night in Warsaw to hear a pitch headlined by three high-ranking legislators about ending property taxes on the home you live in. Another dozen lawmakers also attended. The room also had local government officials worried about revenue cuts and homeowners worried about keeping their homes. A flyer for the event started circulating in August, but those involved remained mum until now. Senator Ryan Mishler, Republican of Mishawaka, started by explaining that proposals to completely eliminate property taxes simply aren't realistic because of the $54 billion in local debt backed statewide by the revenue. He chairs the Appropriations Committee in the Indiana Senate and is a fiscal leader in the chamber. Now, before I get into like his point, what Senator Mishler has said, and I know that his people listen to the show because they're not that far away, but you should probably get him on to talk about it. His argument is very much the commonplace argument in the Republican Party in Indiana right now. We can't get rid of this tax because we just don't have any way to replace it. Now, every state is different. There are several states that have looked at doing this, and they all find a very interesting way of getting rid of it. Now, again, if you look at it and actually dissect what the state needs, there's probably an answer to get rid of property taxes. Now, Senator Mishler's position is, we've got $54 billion in local debt that is backed by this statewide revenue. That's why we can't get rid of it. You'll notice the argument wasn't property taxes immoral, which it is. I know that we've had it most of the country's history. I get that, but it's immoral. You never actually own your property. And that is, well, frankly, wrong. But he did say he has a solution. Mishler introduced a solution that he said already exists. Local governments can increase their local income tax rate now and use that to give owner-occupied homes a full 100% credit on property taxes phased in over a five-year period. Okay. One of the plans that some states have looked at is income tax, raising the income tax in order to get rid of property taxes. Now, again, that's not going to necessarily make anybody happy, but income taxes is slightly less immoral than property taxes. Some states have looked at it and said, based on the way that their state is, we have to do the income tax thing. Others have just had to do business taxes. Others have even gotten more creative in how they would have to do it. From Mishler's perspective, raising income taxes would be the way to get rid of property taxes. Mishler said all but 14 counties have capacity now to cover that full amount, and those counties will reach that over time due to reforms the legislature passed in 2025, also known as Senate Enrolled Act 1. He is far more optimistic about SEA 1 than, well, damn near everybody else in the state, but I digress. That new law means local units will see their property taxes grow at a smaller rate, and many locals, local officials and residents are concerned about cuts to services, etc. And as we've highlighted before, the property tax isn't cut. It grows less. And they love telling, it's a cut, it's a cut, it's not a cut, it grows less. So when your property taxes goes up and you go, wait a minute, you said it was a cut, but my taxes went up. They go, yes, but it went up less than it was supposed to. And all of these municipalities that are complaining about it, they're complaining because they were hoping to have budgets that haven't even been passed yet that included the old system. So they were planning out ahead to go ahead and pass budgets that included all of these hikes that were going up, and now that that has changed, they have to go back to the drawing board. But they're not getting cut. Mishler actually gave an example of Kosciuszko County needing to cover $44 million in homestead property taxes. You still get a property tax bill because, again, remember, you can't eliminate it because of the bonds. But if you have a 100% credit, the bill goes to zero. The only caveat would be if a community approved a referendum for additional property taxes for a school district or other entity. Mishler said that a credit avoids the shifting of the taxes to other classes of property, such as agriculture or business. This really gives the locals the ability to make that decision. It is their money. It's their decision to make, and it's already there. I'm sorry, it's whose money again? I don't think that he caught what he said there. It's whose money again? He's talking about the local government. But it's whose money again? Because I don't think it's the local government's money. He goes on. So we don't really do anything legislatively to allow them to raise bills. So that's it. The key thing here is to simplify. It would take it down to zero. Property taxes on owner-occupied homes amounted to nearly $4.1 billion, or 38% of the $10.6 billion in statewide property taxes billed during 2025, according to the Legislative Services Agency. This is my contention with the property taxes, always has been. It's something that is always going to exist. The property is always going to have somebody in it. So you go ahead and you make whoever occupies that property, you have this compulsory tax, and you make the government reliant upon it, there's never an incentive to improve the situation of anybody who owns that property. All of the incentive is to make it worse. There is no incentive to improve it. So every time they try to improve it, the only way that they'll improve it is if they actually increase your tax burden somewhere else. And usually that ends up being a higher tax burden than it is a reduction of tax burden. A trio of legislators took questions from the crowd, which included several people pushing back on the idea and others saying the lawmakers are not doing enough. Quote, when the state has excess revenue, why aren't you kicking some of that revenue back to the counties? Now, that is Mike Felker. Good dude. Ran for office. Probably going to run again. Hope he does. He says public money. Another person said, you're telling us locally, take care of yourselves, and argued that a large part of local property tax use is for public safety. Senator Chris Garton, Republican of Charlestown, responded, if I'm a taxpayer, I think anyone here who is a local elected official should have to justify why you need more money out of my pocket. That's the case that you make to your taxpayers. And you'll notice, there isn't ever an argument that comes out of any of these discussions which involves, we need to raise taxes because of X, Y, and Z. There's never a, listen, we've been wasting a bunch of your money over here on, trails, when we could have been fixing the roads. So now we need to raise your taxes to fix the roads or whatever it is. But if you go through any local budget, you're going to find a crap ton of waste. And everybody knows that. Listen, you're at a point now, for you government types, you're at a point now where people are sick and tired because they know the extent of the corruption. And yes, it's corruption. You can argue that, no, it's not corruption. It's just a way that we get bills passed by offering, you know, reach arounds over here and reach arounds over there and a lick behind the ear here and there. No, you're ripping people off to do crap that isn't the purview of government to do. And instead of allowing private projects to take on the burden of some of these things, you choose to have government do it instead. And people are looking at this, and here's the reality. I don't care what politician you are, what party you're with, what government you're with. Government is not a good steward of taxpayers' money. Period. End of story. Period. And that includes the state of Indiana, which is better with taxpayer money than most other states are. We are terrible at it. The government is awful. The government does not manage taxpayer revenue well. They waste it. They throw it down the toilet. I was going to say something else. Probably wouldn't be an FCC violation, but why bother? And you then are surprised when people say, no, I'm not giving you more. I already give you too much. Well, we're only asking for the cost of a pizza per year. I don't give a damn. You already have too much of my money now. Now you're asking me to give you more, and you're not going to manage it well. You're not going to spend it well. You're not going to be a good steward of the money that you're, frankly, stealing from me, which you claim are for necessities and necessary services, but then you build a stupid trail and then pay hundreds of thousands of dollars a year to manage said trail when you could be actually doing things that are, you know, the purview of government. And these politicians are running around not understanding why you're so pissed off. Because they get what they want. Even if they don't get all of what they want, they get what they want. And they get things to market and all of that stuff to run for re-election and what have you. A lot of them are making scratch on the side with some of these deals that they're using with your money. They're using your money to finance their own deals and their own wealth, much like a bank. And people are upset about it. And they just cannot seem to wrap their head around, like, we don't understand why you don't want to give us any more of your money. Like, why do you actually want more of your money back? Like, we don't get it. Like, things get more expensive as time goes on, guys. Like, we need more of your money. That's not how things work, dude. Mishler ended the event by noting that he is personally would likely pay more in income taxes than he would save on property taxes because he has downsized his home. So he's saying what I told you earlier, his tax burden is going to go up. So if we shift to this new model, your tax burden goes up. But I do like how the politicians, like, their big reach out to you is very much, I'm going to pay more and I am okay with it. You should pay more and be okay with it too. No, absolutely not. Representative Craig Snow, Republican of Winona Lake, said lawmakers in 2025 began moving property taxes from a levy-based system to a rate-based system, and he hopes another step can be taken in 2027. He is vice chair of the House Ways and Means Committee, which handles tax code legislation. And again, a lot of the issues they're having with SEA 1 were fixed by the House. The problem is the Senate decided that they wanted to pee on their own territory and not allow that stuff to get through. So here we are. Now, I'm told that there are going to be pretty dramatic changes in the next legislative session. We'll just have to see if they have the votes. Got more coming up. You're tuned into The Burning Truth.
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0: Let me bring a couple of things up for you, because this is tied into the property tax discussion in the state that we were just covering. So, Indiana's offer to the Chicago Bears it's got some incentives. Now, we've talked about this previously, that you're going to have an increase in cost for the people of Indiana, particularly around Hammond. There's no doubt about that. So New Northwest Indiana Stadium Authority would own the Hammond Stadium, so the Bears would pay no property taxes. Okay? Bears are not going to pay any property taxes. So here's the thing. We're going to own the stadium. The state is going to own the stadium, but the Bears get to do all of the revenue for the concerts. Indiana's 2025 property tax cap, that's SEA 1, also means a stadium would owe less than one in Illinois, which is to be expected. Reports also describe this as a guaranteed tax assurance, which the Bears have said that they need before building. The authority can also issue 40-year bonds, acquire land, lease a domed stadium near Wolf Lake and Hammond. The Bears would sign a 35-year lease. So, big problems there. We talked about that. The plan assumes about $1 billion in public money. The Bears have committed about $2 billion of their own money. The Bears keep all stadium revenue. They could buy the dome for $1 once the bonds are all paid off. So they have to pay off the bonds, but they get to keep all of the revenue, even though we own the stadium. 12% admissions tax on stadium events. Lake County's hotel tax doubles from 5 to 10%. 1% food and beverage tax in both Lake and Porter County. Capture of state taxes from a special development district around the stadium. $700 million payment from the Indiana Toll Roads private operator, which is tied to toll hikes of at least 1.5% twice a year. So, you got that. You got data centers not paying taxes. You start to, again, people start to look at this. You're like, wait a minute. You're telling us that you can't provide any relief to us, any meaningful relief. Any relief you offer to us just leads to a tax hike elsewhere, so our tax burden goes up. But everybody who wants to come into Indiana gets all sorts of tax relief. Like meaningful tax relief, as in $0 tax relief. But you're asking Hoosiers to not get the same treatment. So again, you can't be surprised when residents of the state get a little irritated with their elected leaders. You got more coming up. You're tuned into The Burning Truth.
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2: 73 degrees off the world-famous WoWo fire escape. Good afternoon, it's Catherine Segal in the WoWo newsroom with your top local stories. Indiana drivers will continue to get a break on state gas taxes. Governor Mike Braun has renewed the state's energy emergency and extended the suspension of the gasoline use tax and gasoline excise tax through November 4th. Braun is also suspending special fuel restrictions for dyed diesel, allowing farmers to use it for farm-related activities. And Bluffton homeowners will soon be able to apply for grants to help pay for home repairs and improvements. The city received $350,000 in state funding for its owner-occupied rehabilitation program. Eligible homeowners can receive up to $25,000. Applications will be available October 5th and are due November 5th. And finally, Ohio State University and Google are partnering to expand the use of artificial intelligence across the university. The partnership will give researchers access to more than 200 AI models, supercomputing systems, and technology from Google DeepMind to help with scientific research. The partnership also includes a student ambassador program that will give students hands-on experience working with Google Teams. News is powered by Henderson and Walters Agency. If you're losing health insurance coverage or retiring soon, give them a call at 260-484-7010 or go to hnwagency.com.
3: Fox News. I'm Carmen Roberts. A commercial jet had to make an emergency landing in Saudi Arabia after one pilot allegedly stabbed the other in the cockpit in what Israel's prime minister calls an attempted crash of the plane loaded with Israelis.
4: Officials say several Israelis put their lives on the line to stop the attacker. Those passengers are now being interviewed by authorities to try to better understand exactly what happened.
3: Fox's Jeff Paul in Tel Aviv. The U.S. ends its 12-year ISIS fighting mission in Iraq and withdraws its American troops. And President Trump taking credit.
5: The decisive victory over ISIS, which has been completely decimated, which is the reason we went in there in the first place. I decimated them.
3: The last U.S. troops left an air base in northern Iraq under a deal between Baghdad and Washington. 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
2: Whoa's time saver traffic. Watch for lane restrictions on East Main Street today. Crews are installing fiber near the southeast corner of the South Calhoun and East Main Street intersection. Drivers should expect lane shifts in the area and use caution around the work zone. And a heads up for drivers using O'Day Road tomorrow. O'Day Road will close completely between Washington Center Road and Leesburg Road. 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
6: From 21 Alive, I'm meteorologist Michael Morinelli. Cloudy skies and highs in the 70 remain through the rest of the day today, with a few isolated showers possible. Will dry out heading into tomorrow morning, but staying cloudy as temperatures warm up near 80 degrees into the afternoon. Rain showers return late tomorrow night. I'm meteorologist Michael Morinelli on WoWo 92.3 FM and 1190 AM.
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1: What if I could potentially save you $1 billion right now as a state? Wouldn't that go a long way towards the property tax argument? I mean, it's not all the way, but it's a bit of a way, right? So what did they say that the property taxes cover? Property taxes on owner-occupied homes is $4.1 billion. What if I could erase 25% of that right now? Then they just have to

get some Chicago Bears to pay some property taxes. Republican legislative leaders hailed Thursday's announcement from the state pension officials that the fund covering teachers hired before 1996 could be regarded as fully funded as soon as Indiana's 2028 fiscal year. Awesome. And we don't have to pay it anymore. Do you think they're going to give that $1 billion back, Victor? I don't think they're going to give that back. I think magically they're going to need that $1 billion. No, we can't give it back to the taxpayer. No, we can't do that because we have to keep that $1 billion. But you just said that everything's fully funded and you keep raising people's taxes. And if people want their taxes cut, you have to raise their taxes elsewhere, which usually means a larger tax bill overall. But now you have $1 billion that you no longer need. So let's just give it back as a rate reduction for property taxes. Nah, we're going to keep it. Let's see. The fund's large unfunded liability has been a persistent worry of legislative budget writers. They've directed $4.3 billion in extra payments to the fund since 2018. When annual state appropriations to cover its pension payments were expected to continue until at least 2037. The largest of those extra payments was ordered in 2022, with $2.5 billion directed to the pension plan from the state reserves that were swollen with federal COVID-19 pandemic relief funding. Yeah, all of the extra money that we got for COVID, and we didn't see any savings there either. Oh, just massive budgetary increases in spending. Massive increases in spending. Oh, but we needed to do all of that. Yeah, I know. You didn't need to do it the year before, but yeah, massive surge after that. Steve Russo, executive director of the Indiana Public Retirement System, told a legislative committee that projections were that a $160 million payment, a state payment in 2027, would get that fund to 100% funded status. But he cautioned that poor investment returns in coming years could mean more direct state money for what is known as the pre-96 pension fund, covering about 52,000 retired and 4,000 active teachers. So I say that unless there's some bad investments and we need to actually appropriate funds for it, then we save the $1 billion a year and give some property tax relief. Hey, look who made an appearance. Oh, it's the same guy that held the town hall on the property taxes that said we need to raise income taxes to cover it. And he's the same guy that offered all the tax incentives for the Chicago Bears. That is Senator Ryan Mishler from Mishawaka. It's a big win for Indiana and an achievement many other states can't attain. This is a result of our commitment to pass balanced budgets, work within our means, and keep our financial promises to retired teachers in our state. Yeah. Well, why didn't this come up at the town hall? Well, maybe it did. I mean, it wasn't in the article, but this could have come up. This is from last week. So, like, this could have come up at the town hall. Like, listen, we are going to be able to, like, reduce $1 billion worth of property taxes here in just a couple of years because we're going to be fully funding the pension for the teachers. It's kind of weird that that wasn't really kind of put front and center. I feel like reporters covering it might have mentioned it if it was a central point of the town hall. It's almost like they're planning on keeping that $1 billion. Braun has renewed gas tax suspension. He's also broadened the untaxed diesel use for farmers. Governor Braun on Wednesday announced Indiana's gas tax suspension for another 30 days. This was expected, so it goes until early November. Issued a new order lifting restrictions on the sale of untaxed diesel fuel for trucks operated by farmers and timber harvesters on public roads. The order cited continued disruption to global oil supply. The numbers came out of the Middle East today. And again, the supply is good. Oil is pouring out of the Middle East and the Strait of Hormuz. The problem is refining. That's the issue. A coalition of more than 50 state legislators sent a letter to Braun this week asking him to lift restrictions on off-road diesel fuel for farmers who have not seen relief at the pump during the gasoline tax suspension. The diesel fuel covered by Braun's order is untaxed.

0: context, but limited to off-road usage in tractors, bulldozers, and other farming and construction equipment. His order will permit farmers and timber harvesters to use off-road fuel for any farm-related activities for the next 30 days, in which time he will review both orders for possible renewal. This would include semi-truck hauling crops, pickup trucks that might have dual uses, etc., etc. So you're saving about 61 cents per gallon on gasoline. The diesel tax is 63 cents a gallon. That remains active. But again, this is for the farm use stuff. So it's at least some reprieve for the farmers out there. As harvest season is underway here in Indiana, this will provide relief to farmers who rely on it to operate essential off-road equipment, to provide food, fuel, fiber for the world. That's a spokesperson from the Indiana Farm Bureau. We appreciate the governor's support for Indiana agriculture and for listening to our concerns about the ongoing economic pressures that farmers are facing from high input costs. Off-road diesel fuel, also known as red-dyed diesel, is heavily restricted because it is not taxed by the state or federal government for about 87 cents in combined tax savings per gallon. Typically, improper use of dyed fuel can result in fines and criminal charges for reasons. Indiana charges a $200 fine for the first offense, $2,500 for a second offense, with additional fines and a Class D felony possible for subsequent offenses. Can you imagine getting a felony for using diesel gas or fuel, whatever? You're getting a felony for that? The IRS can impose additional penalties starting at $1,000. Bronze order suspending Indiana special fuel restrictions for dyed diesel cites a national emergency declared by President Trump January of 2025. The governor's previous energy emergencies and a waiver issued in September by the Federal Motor Carrier Safety Administration, which extended the number of hours motor carriers can transport untaxed fuel during the harvest season. He told reporters that he didn't take action on diesel sooner because the situation wasn't as severe when he first lifted the state's gasoline use tax in April, and because doing so would have extended the savings to commercial truckers just driving through the state. So he said the Department of Revenue estimated the order will cost the state about $1 million to $3 million in foregone revenue a month, far below the gasoline use and excise suspensions. So there you go. Yeah, not a big surprise, but still going to be welcome for another month. Got more coming up. You're tuned into The Burning Truth.
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5: To find out more, go to atticusllc.com.
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0: I didn't really think that the franchise wars were going to be one of the more realistic elements of Demolition Man. If you haven't seen Demolition Man, homework assignment, you should go watch it. There's a lot of stuff that's actually in that movie that ended up being prophetic, and it's meant to be an action sci-fi type film, but nonetheless, the franchise wars, remember every company became Taco Bell because Taco Bell won the franchise wars, remember that? Like, we're kind of heading towards something similar. So Amazon says that they see growth in prescription service as people are moving away from health insurance because of rising costs. And I've talked about this before. You know, I use direct primary care. I also have a friend of mine who is also a second doctor that I go to. He's closer by. It's a little bit more easy to get to sometimes, but I've known him a long time. I've known my other doctor a long time, have a membership to her service. My whole family does. Love it. It is the wave of the future, if you ask me. Traditional health insurance is, frankly, garbage. No other way to put it. It's like a necessary evil, if you will, for most people, or many people, I should say, not most, but the way that it is done has got to be killed off and destroyed. And single payer is not the way to do it, because single payer doesn't work either. And it's far worse than the current system. And the current system is a hybrid socialized system, is way worse than it was before. And the way it was before was not perfect by any stretch of the imagination. Online pharmacies, including one from Amazon, are on the rise as health insurance premiums and prices skyrocket. One of the things that I have told you repeatedly has been a great benefit with my membership with my doctor is that my prescriptions are a fraction of the cost of what they are through insurance. And it, most of the time, stuff that I do take is cheaper through my doctor than it is over the counter, like allergy meds, stuff like that. Amazon Corporation appears to be tapping into a shifting market as individuals increasingly abandon traditional health insurance for more cost-effective alternatives. RX Pass, a benefit of Amazon Pharmacy and other online platforms offering prescription subscription services, are increasing in popularity, according to a report in Reuters. 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Representatives from Amazon did not provide a comment on the record by the time of publication. GoodRx did not immediately respond to the Daily Caller News Foundation for request for comment. So they go on to talk about health insurance premiums being, you know, crazy high, and they are. They're actually a little bit better than they were, but they're still high. Millions of Americans have dropped individual plans offered under the Affordable Care Act. Yes, because they're garbage. Look at all of the years that I've talked about this. And this is a very true story. I obviously lobbied against Obamacare. I told everybody what was coming. I had all sorts of doctors that I knew, doctors who were politicians, doctors who were not politicians, who were on telling everybody what this was. I broke it down, I believe, probably better than anybody else in radio at the time. Just doing my best to kind of explain to people like what to expect. So this building at the time had a lot of Democrats who were really rooting for Obamacare, wanted Obamacare. And then when it got implemented and we had our annual health insurance meeting, as companies do, I looked at all of it and I went, eh. And it was one of those points where like management was even looking at me like, Casey, like, don't start anything today. I'm like, I'll stay quiet. Like, I'm not gonna, you know, rub it in, but because they knew it was coming. And there's all these people asking questions, but Obamacare was supposed to do this, it was supposed to do that. And it's like, you were told, man. All of these people who supported it were upset at what they were now seeing. You were told what was going to happen. Your costs went up, your coverage went down, your out-of-pocket expenses skyrocketed. I got rid of it immediately and had very good tax people who were able to help me with the fine every single year. It's one of the reasons that I have the health care that I have now. And I would tell everybody about this. Every year we would have the meeting and I would tell everybody like what the costs were and all of that stuff just for us. And we are actually in a really good position. We actually have better deals than a lot of places. Not better than all, but better deals than a lot of places. And that would always lead to everybody else telling us what their company was doing and that sort of thing. And it was always interesting to kind of watch how bad it was for everybody. I mean, it sucks, but it was always interesting because people were, you know, telling you what it used to be, and now here's what it is now. But I got out of it. And now we're watching millions of Americans do exactly what I started doing before it was even mandated. Because they understand that what I was telling them and warning them was going to happen did in fact happen. And now they're finding alternatives. But Amazon sees a new business there. Walmart's getting in on it too. Got more coming up. You're tuned into The Burning Truth.
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14: To anyone else who may be involved. I'm Lisa Brady, Fox News. After a co-pilot stabbed the captain on a flight heading to Israel earlier today and apparently tried to crash the plane.
15: If there is a terror motive behind this person, they should probably seek cover now because we will find them and they will pay.
14: Doran Spielman, a spokesperson for the Israeli Prime Minister, also telling Fox that co-pilot had been with the airline Fly Dubai for less than a year.
15: And Israel has agreements with all the airlines that in order for a pilot or crew to be coming into Israel, they need to be with countries that Israel recognizes. There's a number of issues that are going to have to be worked out here because the responsibility is on these airlines to bring in people that Israel has some type of relationship with.
14: He says they're working to ramp up security on other airlines. Fly Dubai is suspending flights to and from Israel while the investigation continues. The wounded captain managed to send an alert to controllers and unlock the cockpit door, allowing passengers and crew to get in, subdue the attacker, and stabilize the plane, which was diverted to Saudi Arabia. Passengers arriving hours later in Tel Aviv to a celebration. Relieved loved ones, giving them a hero's welcome. Some passengers saying they thought they were going to die as the plane plunged more than 14,000 feet in about 30 seconds during the attack. A trio of energy projects just announced in the Oval Office, including 8 nuclear power plants.
16: They're going to go across the United States. They're going in Ohio. They're going in Tennessee. They're going to South Carolina. And they're going in Kentucky.
14: Commerce Secretary Howard Lutnick says they want to create a supply chain for the U.S. to be the world's exporter of nuclear power, also announcing an Alaska pipeline project and liquefied natural gas, along with a gas-fired power plant in Texas. 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
20: Good afternoon. It's Catherine Segal in the WoWo Newsroom. It's 72 degrees and cloudy with a high chance of rain on the world-famous WoWo Fire Escape. 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The Allen County Department of Health is warning of a possible measles exposure at the Fort Wayne Zoo. Health officials say someone with measles may have exposed visitors Sunday between 11:30 in the morning and 5 in the afternoon. Anyone who was at the zoo during that time should check their MMR vaccination status and watch for symptoms for 21 days. Health officials say people who aren't vaccinated should quarantine and contact their doctor about getting the vaccine. And Fort Wayne is asking residents for input on future improvements to several major streets on the city's southeast side. The Southeast Corridor's planning project covers about 9 miles, including South Anthony, Paulding Road, Fairfield Avenue, Tillman Road, and East Tillman Road. The city wants residents to share their priorities through a survey at sharedstreetsfw.org. And finally, Fort Wayne splash pads are closing for the season. The city's 10 splash pads, along with the water rail at Promenade Park, will close Thursday. Fort Wayne Parks and Recreation says there are still plenty of ways to enjoy the city's parks through the fall and winter. 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WoWo's Time Saver Traffic. Watch for lane restrictions on East Main Street today. Crews are installing fiber near the southeast corner of the South Calhoun and East Main Street intersection. Drivers should expect lane shifts in the area and use caution around the work zone. And a heads up for drivers using O'Day Road tomorrow. O'Day Road will close completely between Washington Center Road and Leesburg Road. 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
21: From 21 Alive, I'm meteorologist Michael Morinelli. Cloudy skies and highs in the 70 remain through the rest of the day today, with a few isolated showers possible. We'll dry out heading into tomorrow morning, but staying cloudy as temperatures warm up near 80 degrees into the afternoon. Rain showers return late tomorrow night. I'm meteorologist Michael Morinelli on WoWo 92.3 FM and 1190 AM.
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1: Hey, good afternoon. Thank you for tuning in to The Burning Truth. I am your host, Casey Hendrickson. I was going to say happy Friday, but that'd be cruel. We're all wishing for it, though. You can watch the live stream on Rumble. Go to rumble.com/Casey the host. This came out earlier in the week. I just didn't cover it, but it's making the rounds today. One of the reasons that the Democrats will say that the SAVE Act cannot be passed is that, you know, married women are too incompetent. They can't figure out how to handle their marriage license situation, can't do the paperwork properly. The same crowd that are telling you that women are too emotional to be mothers. Very bizarre line of thinking, but that's what they're running with. So the Trump administration has come up with a solution. The AI website that we talked about yesterday, which helps people figure out their information. 29,000 government websites we talked about. I'm just asking a question. Some other people raised this online. If your argument is that Black Americans are too ignorant to figure out how to get identification, and women are too lazy and stupid to figure out how to change their name and marriage license stuff, well, this new website fixes that problem, doesn't it? Because all you got to do is go to America.gov and ask it a question. Like, Mr. Chatbot, I am stupid. How can I get a government ID so I can vote? I mean, it'll be, you'll have all sorts of answers that will direct you exactly where you need to go. I didn't even really think about that yesterday. But you don't have any of the excuses that they're running around telling everybody. Everything the Democrats are telling you about why you can't pass the SAVE Act, which all centers around people basically being too stupid to figure out how to do identification. Well, now that's erased. So if you're one of the minority groups that the Democrats feel it are too dumb to be able to get an ID and be able to vote, you now have the website to go to. Now, the other problem is that the website is still a website, and websites are still on the internet, and there's still a bunch of white liberals who think that minority Americans don't have access to the internet. So that might take a little bit more convincing. But the female vote should be fairly easy because women really don't like doing the whole, I don't know anything about technology. They don't like doing that. So they're not really going to play that game. I mean, maybe they will now. I mean, Lindsey Clancy did kind of change things for a bunch of people. But now you have the ability to go to this website, America.gov, and just ask, like, hey, how do I do this? And it will tell you. You don't have to find a man to mansplain it to you. You don't have to find a white friend to go ahead and show you the nuances of the 24th and a half century. You can just go to America.gov and ask it, and it will help you out. I didn't think about that yesterday. It was a good observation by some people earlier today. All right, so Iran has published a letter. Iran is not, they're not doing great, but they published a letter. And this letter is 25 pages of propaganda. It's a lot of Durka Durka just to tell us that you like sleeping with sheep. That's pretty much what it is. But this was put out by the Revolutionary Guard. It is addressed to you. I don't know. What was the last time that we had terrorists write a letter to Americans in mass? Wasn't that Bin Laden? I think that was the last time. I don't know that we've had it. We may have had something from ISIS. I can't remember. Now, much like previously with terrorist groups who did weigh in on politics, once again, you've got more terrorists asking you to not vote for Republicans and vote for Democrats. Interesting. The IRGC, which has repeatedly tried to sway the November elections, claimed that the president and his support of Israel were the cause of the war, as they urged voters to reject both in the voting booth. America's national security and the lives of its service members are entrusted to someone who is not only an inveterate liar, but is also an insanely avaricious man who only motivation in life is the accumulation of greater wealth. Which is, again, a weird thing for you to say, considering he lost wealth after his first term, but whatever. This is the IRGC spokesperson in their latest attack. This guy's going to probably be dead soon, by the way. The letter accuses Trump of concealing the peaceful nature of Iran's nuclear program, despite allegations from the International Atomic Energy Agency watchdog that Tehran was enriching its uranium beyond what was needed for a power plant. Of course, we have documented that for decades. And it's not just the United States. Like, everybody else has found it, too. You know, Iran's, they tried to get around this by, originally, they were doing the power thing. Like, it's just for power. And then we offered them a nuclear reactor for free, but it was closed water. And they're like, no, we don't want that. Because we actually don't just want it for power. We want it for the cure for cancer. Because if you drink the deuterium water, you cure cancer. And then they came out later and they said, you also cure AIDS. And then they came out later and said, you also cure homosexuality. It turns out when you drink, you know, radioactive stuff and you die, like, that's a cure to them. IRGC also lashed out against the U.S. government designating the security forces as a terrorist group, claiming that there was not a single verifiable instance where the IRGC has committed an act of violence against civilians. I like how they phrase that. So if you train other groups, supply other groups, and issue orders to other groups to do it, but you didn't do it yourself, they're sticking that plausible deniability line out there. We didn't do it, though. The letter went on to claim that the war was decimating the U.S. economy due to high fuel prices caused by the fighting in the Middle East. It's not. Economy is doing just fine. It's not great, but it's doing just fine. A lot of sectors actually are doing very, very well. We're still at virtually full employment. The economy is better than it has been over the past several years. Again, not great, not perfect, but doing pretty good. You know, there is no diesel in Iran. We're talking about diesel prices here. There's no diesel in Iran. Like, they can't get it. And they use it a lot more than we do. Like, they can't even get it. Most of the fuel stations in Iran, like, don't have any gas. Like, there's people who are smuggling these videos out. The U.S. economy is on the precipice of collapse. Yeah, okay, except all of the economic data says the exact opposite. Like I said, it's a lot of durka-durka to say that you basically like to molest sheep. That's pretty much what's going on here. I don't need to bore you with all of the details. I'm just letting you know it is a very amusing letter. And this is essentially Iran going to ChatGPT and like, what are all of the complaints from all of the political ideologies in the United States right now? And can you draft us a letter that exploits all of them in one letter, please, and tell them to vote for Democrats? And as Iran was told at the UN last week, they were basically told, like, I don't think they understand how our system works. Because even if the Democrats win the election, they still have to deal with Trump. And there really isn't much they can do about it. Now, we've told you before, Iran is holding on for the elections because they think that there will be some massive shift in policy after. So they're doing everything they can to hold on. Don't think it's going to be what they're expecting. Got more coming up. You're tuned into The Burning Truth.
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1: Yeah, this may be the post of the day. Magill's on X, leaving my Cornell 7 protest early to head over and yell at ICE agents for roughing up an illegal convicted of rape three times since 2015. Yeah, that about sums up the latest thing crowd, the NPCs out there on the left. So the Cornell 7 rape, air quote, situation is one that we have to address. And you're seeing an awful lot of people do what they did with Duke Lacrosse, jump to conclusions, convict automatically. Problem is that there are massive issues with the allegation. And we have to address those. But it is funny kind of watching the same people who are like protesting the Cornell 7 over the rape, allegedly, of this lady. And then get mad that ICE is treating rapists poorly or without kid gloves. Kind of interesting to watch that take place. So that was my favorite post of the day.

0: Kat Rosenfield reminded everyone that the Cornell 7 have not been proven guilty of anything. Of course, naturally becomes the victim. A handful of former frat bros were accused of a horrific crime. The court of public opinion has already punished them. If the 2024 incident barely caused a ripple, the lawsuit went off like a bomb. Well, it did. I mean, the story's everywhere. Everybody's covering it. Again, major issues with the allegation. Virtually overnight, the story was everywhere, in the news, in Hollywood, and of course, all over the internet. Former South Park writer Toby Morton launched a website to name and shame the accused. Jamila Jamil publicly declared that the men should suffer jail time, legal castration, and a removal of the shaft. On Instagram, Josh Gad announced, "When we start setting a precedent that our girls and women can be brutally raped and the resulting disciplinary action is to hand out checks, notes, essays, like it's Bart Simpson being a little rascal about why it's wrong to brutally violate an innocent girl, we have lost our bleeping minds." The problem is major holes in the story. Major holes in the story. Kat Rosenfield muses on the notion of innocent before proven guilty. Not to mention the positively prehistoric year 2006, when the nation was riveted by shocking but later proven false gang rape allegations against members of the Duke University lacrosse team. I feel exceptionally comfortable saying that I have no idea what actually happened that night in October 2024, nor do you or anyone else who wasn't in that room, no matter how stridently they might be presently proclaiming otherwise. The accuser's story is dreadful and damning, but also complicated by the existence of her earlier account of the evening. Yeah. So naturally, she's public enemy number one because she had the audacity to point out, we have dozens of examples of fake rape allegations that got proven to be completely false after the public decided that the alleged perpetrator were guilty. And we probably shouldn't make that mistake again. It's really what her article is about. Maybe we shouldn't make that same mistake. We've done it enough. Maybe we need to chill out. Especially considering this woman has a public account about what happened prior to the civil lawsuit. And it calls into question her entire story. So we've got to discuss it. Obviously, any rape is horrendous. You know my position on rapists. They should be killed. But it has to be actual rape. And the lines get blurred a lot in today's society with the Me Too movement type stuff. And I have regret because it didn't go the way that I liked, or he didn't want to see me again, so I'm going to carry a mattress around campus and claim that I was raped and write an article in Rolling Stone. It was all a lie. So let's float over here to Twitchy. All over America, people are talking about the Cornell 7. This is the latest case of a group of college boys allegedly raping a young woman. In this case, the school, Cornell, and the state, New York, are being accused of being soft on sex crimes and refusing to prosecute a case. The names of the young men have been published. At least one has lost a job. The mobs are ginning up and ready for scalps. Now, I'd like to point out, they did everything they could to hide who the lady is. They're calling her Jane Doe. But of course, the guys who haven't been convicted of anything, their lives are now ruined. There are some journalists who are urging caution. But not all. If you go strictly by the original Jane Doe statement in the story, the media desperately wants to turn into the Cornell gang rape. There was almost no sex, and that part was clearly consensual. Multiple times, the guy stopped when she said to do so. Yeah, it's all a part of her original statement. To begin with, the young woman's statement has changed. Initially, she told the police it was mostly consensual. Well, I mean, that's a bit problematic for a rape accusation, isn't it? Then an actual lawyer reviewed the facts. He thinks it's pretty clear why charges were not brought. It wasn't because prosecutors didn't care about the rape. It's because they couldn't prove their case. And again, when you look at a case and you're like, okay, this woman is making an accusation of rape, but then she's telling the police that it was consensual. She's telling police that the guys stopped. She's desperately trying to hang out with the guys later on another date. Start having some issues with her credibility. And we've had a couple of cases like that, haven't we? Where somebody accuses somebody of rape, and yet that person is fending off advances from that woman over weeks. Like, leave me alone. Like, I'm not interested in dating you. And the moment she realizes she can't actually start dating this guy or keep smashing him or whatever, well, suddenly she was raped. Because we went through about 5 or 6 years there where the running narrative in this country on college campuses was, if you regretted a sexual encounter as a woman, you were raped. And there was a big problem with that on college campuses. This is like the newest iteration of it. More on it coming up. 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
2: 73 degrees off the world-famous WoWo Fire Escape. Good afternoon, it's Catherine Segal in the WoWo Newsroom with your top local stories. The Marion Health Auxiliary has donated a new Chase Command vehicle to Marion Health EMS. The custom-built SUV will allow a paramedic to respond to emergencies with medical equipment and medications similar to those carried on an ambulance. The difference? This vehicle only requires one paramedic and can serve as an extension of the ambulance at an emergency scene. It can also be used as a mobile command center during major emergencies. And Fort Wayne's Northwood Historic District is now listed in the National Register of Historic Places. The district is centered around Northwood Boulevard and includes homes dating back to the early 1900s. Northwood is now the third residential historic district in the Northside neighborhood to receive the designation. And finally, Hoosiers planning to vote in the November general election have until Monday to register. The Indiana BMV says voter registration applications submitted at a branch must be completed by October 5th. Online applications are due by 11:59 Monday night, while mailed forms must be postmarked by the deadline. You can register or check your registration status at indianavoters.gov. 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
3: Fox News, I'm John Saucier. The United States and Iran were both reportedly speaking with mediators as this conflict in the Middle East carries on. President Trump says an end to the conflict may be sooner than we think.
4: Virtually total control of the Hormuz Strait, and in fact, in the last 3 days, more oil has come out of the Hormuz Strait than at any time in the history of the Hormuz Strait.
3: Well, Iran reporting today they've received an official U.S. counterproposal to their 7-day ceasefire plan. The Secretary of War, Pete Hegseth, speaking on a State of the Force address at Marine Corps Base Quantico, speaking about the recent cut of 10% of general and admiral positions across the U.S. military.
5: I know because I directed it that we've also reduced the overall number of general officer slots by an additional 10%.
3: This new initiative, which would take full force by January 1st, would remove nearly 170 active duty general and admiral positions out of the illegal 857 cap. 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
2: WoWo's Time Saver Traffic. Watch for lane restrictions on East Main Street today. Crews are installing fiber near the southeast corner of the South Calhoun and East Main Street intersection. Drivers should expect lane shifts in the area and use caution around the work zone. And a heads up for drivers using O'Day Road tomorrow. O'Day Road will close completely between Washington Center Road and Leesburg Road. 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
6: From 21 Alive, I'm meteorologist Michael Morinelli. Cloudy skies and highs in the 70 remain through the rest of the day today, with a few isolated showers possible. dry out heading into tomorrow morning, but staying cloudy as temperatures warm up near 80 degrees into the afternoon. Rain showers return late tomorrow night. I'm meteorologist Michael Morinelli on WoWo 92.3 FM and 1190 AM.
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0: Now, Kat Rosenfield did say something in her article that I have been saying on my show for many, many years, and I think it bears repeating. It's nice to see other people actually saying it. But she said, I do hope that I live long enough to see people finally stop suggesting that women, unlike men, are rendered something less than fully autonomous adult human beings when they voluntarily consume alcohol or drugs. And this is a point that I have made many times. We have covered cases in the past where both parties, the male and the female, are both drunk. And because she slept with somebody that she wouldn't have while sober, because I know we've never heard of anybody consuming alcohol doing that ever. It's not like it's a natural side product of it or anything. But because she slept with somebody that she may not have if she were sober, the argument then becomes because she was drunk or on some substance, she cannot consent. And therefore, it was rape. And I've always asked this very simple question. But if he was on something as well, then didn't she rape him? You can't have it both ways. This notion that if the female in the encounter is on a substance and therefore not allowed to give consent, you can't then say that the male can. So either they both can't give consent and it's a mutual rape, or they voluntarily took drugs. Nobody's talking about anybody being doped without their knowledge. But if you go to a party and you show up at that party drunk already, already having taken ketamine, as she did, having more while you were there, and then having issues with your memory as a result, but everybody else is doing the same thing, you don't get to withdraw consent that way. And she made it very clear that she was not forced to consume any of these illegal substances or alcohol.

He looked at the facts of the case, and he looked at the degrees of rape that are in New York, which we already know are a little bit weird anyway. And he said that this would be a very difficult case to prosecute. And somebody had brought up conspiracy to commit rape as missing from his analysis. And he responded to that by saying, probably the most likely to get you a first-degree rape in New York is the last threesome. But the problem there is that she ends it by communicating her lack of willingness to continue, tired, needs to go to bed, and they complied. No evidence she was ever given ketamine without consent from the initial statement. And then even the free female anatomy isn't conspiracy if she isn't actually incapacitated. We'll see, but there are good reasons that prosecutors did what they did. And this is just lawyer analysis now. He's looking at it and going, the reason I think that prosecutors didn't prosecute this case is because she's making it, like, impossible. Like, how do you prove this? So she consented initially. Now, nobody's saying you can't withdraw consent. But she consented initially. She willingly took drugs. She participated in the party, as did everybody else. She also took drugs that are known to heighten the libido. So very practical that she made some choices that she would not have made if she were sober. She's admitted that she wanted to sleep with one of the guys. She found him attractive. A threesome was suggested to her. She went along with it because why not? I'm in college. So it ends up starting off pretty rough for her case. So in New York, they have 3 degrees. First degree requires forcible compulsion or being physically helpless. Doesn't look like that happened. Physically helpless means unconscious, unable to communicate consent. She was conscious. So that makes it difficult. So according to New York law, she's not helpless. So getting that conviction is tough. Doesn't mean there isn't another one they can get, but getting that one is going to be very, very difficult. Second degree rape requires being mentally incapacitated or disabled, but New York law excludes consensual intoxication. So if you snort ketamine, you get drunk, you have sex, you're not disabled. Somebody has to drug you without your knowledge and against your will. So second-degree rape likely doesn't apply in this case. And again, he's providing a legal analysis here and why prosecutors did not prosecute the case previously. Third-degree rape requires sex with who does not consent. Victim must clearly state a lack of consent. Clearly. Okay? You can't have regrets the next morning. Here, by the victim's own account, she does not seem to state a lack of consent. So that becomes problematic in New York law as well. There's, again, a lot of issues with her case. Now, I think the most appropriate Kat Rosenfield's response is, listen, I don't know what happened, neither do any of you. These guys are not guilty of anything yet. They have not been convicted of anything yet. We don't have all of the evidence in the case. But we probably need to not jump to conclusions considering all of the examples of us jumping to conclusions where the guys were innocent. And we probably need to not do that here. Now, the internet people are doing what the internet people do, which is, you know, pretend that they're lawyers and that sort of stuff. And a lot of them are making the argument, well, she was on ketamine and drunk. She can't consent. Well, then neither can they. Therefore, she's a rapist. And she raped more people than they did. So that doesn't look good for her. But this is a common issue that does pop up in these cases where there is alcohol or drugs involved. Only the woman can't consent because she is under the influence. But the guy is, doesn't matter how inebriated he is, he's totally fine. And this doesn't even extend outside of the bedroom anywhere else, because you being inebriated does not absolve you of your responsibilities when you do things while inebriated anywhere under the law. So it shouldn't apply there.

0: Now, CBS News has some text messages, and there's text messages on both sides that are problematic. And the one thing when you're looking at cases like this that you have to at least accept this mindset. You're dealing with degenerates on both sides who are behaving like degenerates on both sides, who did things that was degenerate on both sides. So you can't look at cases like this from like an ick type factor, like this is gross behavior. You have to look at it from a purely legal standpoint. If this woman wanted to engage in multiple threesomes with guys there, does that make her a certain short word? Yeah. Is it illegal? No. If guys are willing to engage in that behavior with her, does that make them a certain short word? Yeah. It's not illegal. But both of them wanted to engage in that behavior, at least initially. Then there's the deviation of stories. So don't look at it from the lens of morally, you should be better. That has no relevance here. If you're talking about a moral case where you're going to use this as a lesson learned for maybe your teenager or your kid that's getting ready to go off to college, yeah, absolutely. But as far as the analysis of the case and what should happen legally now, it's not relevant. Morality here is totally not relevant when it comes to the law. We're talking about the law. Her behavior or their behavior being immoral, not something that we should even be factoring in here. So CBS News, New York investigative reporter Masa Saidi received new screenshots from a source. The source said that they show texts between the former student identified as Jane Doe and one of the defendants accused of rape in the lawsuit. This is what ticks me off too. She gets anonymity. None of them do. One's already lost a job. Now, the messages were sent 2 days after the alleged assault. Now, I have had a policy, if you will, on this show for covering cases like this. If somebody actually thinks that they were raped, they're not going to continue the relationship with somebody. And that is that, for me, that is just a barrier to entry that we have to acknowledge at the very least. Now, the guy starts by apologizing for how things went down. He said that his memory was kind of fuzzy. So, again, he's inebriated, too. And that he and another man feel bad for being too intoxicated to shut it down and kick people out before it got way out of hand. Now, they're just talking about the general party. This doesn't necessarily mean, like, sexual assault. Now, the woman in the text chain replied that her memory is super clouded, too, and said that they had all been heavily intoxicated, which they were. She also wrote, this is what she wrote. None of the sexual stuff was illegal. See, she also said that she liked being with him and another man. She had the hots for this dude. So she liked him. She liked being with the other guy, too. She liked the threesome. Later, she even suggested that they smoke together again. And quote, but like, leave out the extra 5 billion men and ketamine. That ain't great. That's not great. That is really going to hurt her case. Communicating with the people you're now accusing that nothing was illegal, that it was consensual, but everybody's a little fuzzy about what actually went down, and we should do it again, but maybe leave all of the extra guys out this time and just the three of us, is not something that is helping her case. Now, her attorney says he's confirmed all of these text messages, by the way, but he says that she was just in denial about what happened. Again, that is going to be a very difficult thing for you to be able to walk into a court of law and say she was so traumatized, which is what he's claiming, traumatized and in denial. She was so traumatized and in denial that 2 days after the alleged incident, she wanted to do it again, but just not with all of the extra guys. That is going to be a tough sell for a jury. that's where things get a little muddy here. And again, bad behavior all around, no doubt about it. Immoral behavior all around, no doubt about it. Risky behavior that leads to problems like this, yes, no doubt. But that is not the conversation that we are having. He's claiming that she felt like she could not take an aggressive tone with this defendant if she wanted answers about what was going on. It can be very difficult to make that case to a jury. So, again, this is the civil stuff. They're trying to reopen the criminal aspect of it. They're looking into it right now, but this is going to be a complicated case. We are going to be learning an awful lot about this. Now, my recommendation is to not jump to conclusions until we have all of the facts based on, well, the history of us jumping to conclusions without having all the facts. But hopefully she wasn't actually assaulted. And hopefully we get to the bottom of this thing with some full confidence in what actually transpired. But right now, my initial take, based on what's available, she's not looking like she's making her case. Got more coming up. You're tuned into The Burning Truth.
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0: Now, something interesting, too, is that Sonny Hostin is defending the Cornell 7. And why this is important is not because she's on The View or anything like that. Obviously, we're not big fans of hers. But she is a former sex abuse prosecutor. And she's was in New York. So when she looks at the law, as the legal analysis that I was kind of going over with you here recently, you know, she looks at this thing and she's like, listen, based on what we know, and there could be additional information that we do not know yet, but based on what we know, she consented under New York law. Now, when you have a text thread where people are like, hey, there's free lady parts up here, and people are saying, that's rape. No, it's not. Because I got news for you, and I know that people don't like to hear this, but there are, particularly now, a lot of young women who actively seek out these types of parties. We've done entire reports on this over the past several years, and yes, talking about the train and all of that stuff. Like, this is a specific type of party that a lot of people who are in high school and college participate in. Everybody who participates, male and female, again, degenerate. But you can't just automatically, because somebody has said, yeah, keep them coming, and the announcement goes out, you can't just all of a sudden accuse those people of rape. That's not appropriate. Now, again, there are messages on the Snapchat thread for the fraternity. There's the text messages between her and the guy that she likes and wants to engage in more threesomes with 2 days afterwards, who is a part of all of this. One of the defense attorneys from one of the other guys has a drug test that proves her allegation against him isn't accurate, he says. So there's a lot here. And I would just refrain from anybody definitively jumping any conclusions here. but we'll certainly be covering this one and talking about this one for a long time. This is the new Duke lacrosse case. It's the new Mattress Girl. All right, folks, you have yourself a wonderful night. Don't forget to follow me at Casey, the host, on Rumble and on Substack. We'll see you tomorrow.
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22: 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Whoa.
23: He calls it an unbelievable story. I'm Lisa Lucera, Fox News. President Trump says he spoke by phone with Israeli Prime Minister Benjamin Netanyahu following an apparent attempt at hijacking of a Fly Dubai jet that was bound for Tel Aviv. The co-pilot repeatedly stabbed the pilot.
24: It seems as though the co-pilot was perhaps a terrorist or perhaps a whack job.
23: Passengers were able to break into the cockpit when the pilot hit a switch with his foot and an Israeli plumber subdued the co-pilot.
24: Having never flown a plane, he took the stick, lifted it up, and leveled out the plane before it crashed.
23: The plane landed safely in Saudi Arabia. The passengers were flown to Tel Aviv later on. The co-pilot is in custody in Saudi Arabia. Fly Dubai has suspended all flights to Israel while an investigation is conducted. And on arrest near a U.S.-run base in England, President Trump says information will come to light soon on why the suspects were released. The
24: U.K. did release a number of people that we caught wanting to blow up a base. We caught them early. And I'm trying to figure out if that's for real, that they actually did it. Maybe they did it for a reason.
23: UK Prime Minister Andy Burnham said earlier today there are strong indications Iran played a role in the incident. Five British men in their 20s were arrested near RAF Fairford Saturday night after a farmer reported seeing them acted suspiciously near the base. South Korea is set to invest about $54 billion in a project to export natural gas from Alaska. The proposal has long been backed by Republican Alaska Senator Dan Sullivan, who's running for re-election in a competitive race. On Wall Street, the major indexes ended the day mixed. The Dow minus 443, the Nasdaq up 63, the S&P off 19. The price of Brent crude, the international standard, closed above $103 a barrel. 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
23: Federal immigration judge clears the way for the deportation of a Wisconsin mosque leader, citing foreign policy and national security concerns.
29: Salah Sarsour, who holds a U.S. green card, can be deported. That decision from an immigration judge here in Chicago, who cites Sarsour's past convictions decades ago for attacks on Israeli soldiers. The Department of Homeland Security has referred to the Milwaukee mosque leader as a terrorist who lied on his green card application. Sarsour denies the claim, saying he was tortured tortured into confessions. He's also been outspoken in support of Palestinians, which he calls free speech. Sarsour was arrested by ICE agents earlier this year before a federal judge ordered his release. He plans to appeal the latest decision. In Chicago, Jeff Manosso, Fox News.
23: An artificial intelligence creator being sued over a hacking incident.
2: A California nonprofit is suing OpenAI, attempting to hold OpenAI legally responsible for the actions of its agents. An OpenAI agent breached another tech company, Hugging Face, over the summer. Wired says the group Legal Advocates for Safe Science and Technology is accusing OpenAI of violating California law, specifically California's Comprehensive Computer Data Access and Fraud Act. The suit doesn't seek financial damages. Instead, it asks the court for relief so OpenAI would be barred from developing AI agents that can autonomously hack other entities. Chinico Sola, Fox News.
23: Inflation slowed a bit last month as Americans ramped up their spending. The Commerce Department says consumer prices rose 3.4% in August compared with a year earlier, below the 3.7% economists had forecast. Excluding the volatile energy and food categories, inflation also came in lower than expectations, rising 3% in August from a year ago. I'm Lee Silvestre. This is Fox News.
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4: From 21 Alive, I'm meteorologist Michael Morinelli. Cloudy skies and highs in the 70 remain through the rest of the day today, with a few isolated showers possible. We'll dry out heading into tomorrow morning, but staying cloudy as temperatures warm up near 80 degrees into the afternoon. Rain showers return late tomorrow night. I'm meteorologist Michael Morinelli on WoWoe 92.3 FM and 1190 AM.
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5: 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Have you forgotten all the drug deaths? All the open borders, 12-plus million people, over 200 countries? What is it going to take to wake some people up? I don't know if I have the answer.
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0: a flight looking at each other like this could be it. Landing in New York and coming back from some of, it was later at night. And I mean, the winds were so bad. The minute we landed that airplane, all the airports in the area were shut down. We have Israel's Channel 12. You have passengers telling them they heard shouts from those sitting closer to the front of the plane that heard the altercation between the pilots. And that's when the plane dipped steeply before landing, making an emergency landing in Saudi Arabia. But there are a lot of heroes involved in this. And, you know, the co-pilot of this flight doing this, it is a severe security incident. Obviously, there's terror involved. I'm not sure, you know, I don't know who may be involved in this, who may not, but just whoever it was obviously had an agenda. And then we have people on the airwaves in this country that'll tell you, oh, I feel sorry for people that believe radical Islamic terrorism exists. I'm like, what is wrong with you people? They're saying it. They're acting on it. They're killing innocent people, or that don't have the moral clarity to see that a country like Iran that chants death to Israel, death to America needs to be, you know, neutralized. And we can't, if you're worried about the Strait of Hormuz now, imagine the Strait of Hormuz when the Iranians have a nuclear weapon. You will never be able to control the free flow of oil at market prices in the Middle East at that point, ever. But anyway, this guy was arrested when the plane landed. The people involved in this, all passengers out of harm's way. Prime Minister released in a video statement, thank God. They're all okay. And he ordered tighter security on both Israeli, non-Israeli carriers flying into Israel. And they have some of the strictest security. I've flown into Israel a number of times. Netanyahu's spokesman telling Reuters the wounded pilot covered with blood lying on the floor had clicked open the release on the cockpit door. Second set of pilots on board who were due to replace the first pair landed the plane. Thank God they were on that plane. Thank God. They descended, you know, 18,000 feet. Oof. And you look at the videos of this, it is chilling. Anyway, thank God everyone's okay. But, you know, you can never let your guard down. That's what it comes down to. You know, this is everyday life for the people of Israel. You know, they are fighting for their survival. You have people sworn to their destruction. Hamas calls for the destruction. You know, in our country, you know, Hassan Piker joining in from the river to the sea, blah, blah, blah, blah, blah, blah, blah. It's terrible. And where does this hatred come from? I don't know. But there are those of us that stand with Israel and their right to self-determination, their right to their homeland and not to live under constant terrorist threats. They're fighting for their very survival every day. That's where our friends and our partnership with the International Fellowship of Christians and Jews comes in, by the way. And we're nearly at the third anniversary of the October 7th terror attacks. And there are churches and synagogues and universities and communities that are standing with Israel, supporting the IFCJ. IFCJ on the ground, providing humanitarian assistance, food, water, shelter, you name it, clothing, medications. They have mobile medical clinics for the elderly. You know, these churches, synagogues, universities planting Israeli flags to show that Israel's not alone in their fight against radical Islamism. Anyway, please help them out. They need your support so this great humanitarian assistance can continue. 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It's joinfof.org. 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
0: Batavia, Illinois, 2:40 in the morning. 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He never met the woman in Batavia. Now, he saw her on social media. 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
0: By the way, Prime Minister Netanyahu will join us on Hannity tonight, 9 Eastern on the Fox News channel. We'll get his take. I know he has had time to spend with some of the heroes that were aboard this Boeing that this attempted hijacking took place. The attacker has been taken into custody when the flight landed in Saudi Arabia. Yes, there are injured people, obviously the pilot of the plane and I believe the co-pilot that began the stabbing, and then some of the passengers were bleeding pretty profusely in some of the videos that I saw. But anyway, the pilot was stabbed, tried to crash the plane, everyone on board, and the passenger and the crew, the other crew, the replacement pilots, broke into the cockpit and were able to choke this guy out and take back control of the airplane after it plunged 18,000 feet. I mean, you talk about a harrowing experience. This is it. Doesn't get any scarier than that. Well, full coverage of that. We got Newt Gingrich coming up. We have much, much more. All the other news of the day, 800-941-SHAWN. Also, our number if you want to call.
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13: Fox News, I'm John Saucier. Israel reported what they believe to be an alleged hijacking of a plane bound for Tel Aviv after the pilot was stabbed by his co-pilot, prompting the passengers to step in and take him down. President Trump says he has spoken to Prime Minister Netanyahu about this.
14: I did speak to Bibi Netanyahu at length about this event, and it seems as though the co-pilot was perhaps a terrorist or perhaps a whack job.
13: The passengers aboard the flight did make it to Israel safely. According to a recent Fox News poll, 55% of registered voters say they trust Democrats to handle inflation. House Minority Leader Hakeem Jeffries says his party will address the high cost of living.
15: That's what's enabled us as Democrats with extraordinary candidates to compete all across the country.
13: President Trump says the high cost of gasoline will come down after the midterms. 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
16: From 21 Alive, I'm meteorologist Michael Morinelli. Cloudy skies and highs in the 70 remain through the rest of the day today, with a few isolated showers possible. Will dry out heading into tomorrow morning, but staying cloudy as temperatures warm up near 80 degrees into the afternoon. Rain showers return late tomorrow night. I'm meteorologist Michael Morinelli on WoWo 92.3 FM and 1190 AM.
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0: All right, 25 now till the top of the hour. 800-941-Sean is our number. You want to be a part of the program. By the way, the former head of the Mossad is going to join us later in the program today to talk about what happened with this attempted hijacking and crashing of this jetliner, 100 and I believe 74 people total on board. For a long time, I've been telling you that my cell phone provider is Pure Talk, a veteran-owned company, my cell phone provider, and I'm telling you firsthand, their coverage is phenomenal. I'm telling you firsthand that they use the same cell towers, the same 5G network. 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We have been trying to point out to all of you in this audience the urgency of the moment. And I'm not going to be too repetitive. I'm just going to say that there's not a Republican out there, and there's a time and place for primary. There's a time and place to be, you know, angry and try to get better candidates. There is. It's called a primary. And we had many people primaried, and many incumbents lost all the way from Indiana to Texas to Louisiana and around the country. But now you're stuck with a binary choice here. You can choose one way or the other. There's no in between. And I am just telling you, like, I'm looking at the Ohio Senate race. It is neck and neck. You cannot allow Sherrod Brown back in the U.S. Senate. Sherrod Brown will vote with the radicals that now dominate the radicalized Democratic Party, the Democratic Socialists of America Party. He will be a rubber stamp for them, just like John Ossoff will, just like Roy Cooper will, just like Abdul El-Sayed. He will be instantaneously one of the leaders in this new radicalized party. He will join the likes of AOC, Grandpa Bernie, Pocahontas, Mamdani, the squad, they dominate the party. Every other Democrat is afraid of them. That's why you think, well, Sherrod Brown isn't running on those things. He's trying to sound more. Well, every candidate's trying to do this. They're all, you know, they're so radicalized. I'm told there's going to be a tape of Telefrico coming out where he even admits. No, I'm just saying that for the election. And I'll be with you guys right after the election. What does that mean? They have adopted the strategy of lying to the people in their states. You

who art in heaven, not our non-binary who are art in heaven. I'll take it that the Bible in the book of Genesis, you know, talks about God, the Father, Father God, in the throne, sits on top of the throne, creator of heaven and earth, who sent his only begotten Son, the Lord Jesus, to help us reconcile with the Father by being the ultimate sacrifice, and that God the Father created man and woman, not six genders. Well, my math was wrong. I didn't mean that after defending it for months on end. Or that a welcome mat at the Southern... Well, I didn't really mean a welcome mat. I mean a hello, maybe. Maybe a greeting party. I don't know. Or, you know, the men and champion the rights of biological men to play women's sports. And the idea that all trans people should have access to abortion. This is Texas. Oh, okay. Biological men should have access to abortion. Let me wrap my crazy mind around that insanity. Because biological men cannot have children. And then, of course, Abdul El Sayed. You know, then when we got the shenanigans in Alaska with Dan Sullivan. Then you got the crazy pastor in Kansas that wants the people of Kansas, a cattle state, to repent of eating meat and driving their car. Just like Telefrico is running a vegan campaign, and Telefrico doesn't believe in drilling and energy dominance in an oil state. I don't know what to tell everybody here, but it's going to be one side or the other is going to win in this. And, you know, this is where, you know, I really want to delve into this deeper with Newt Gingrich, because I think he's right. By the way, there's one interesting piece of polling today, and that is Matt Towery, Insider Advantage, our friend, polled the Senate race in Minnesota, and Michelle Tafoya is within reach of winning in that state. I think the whole Somali corruption thing and tampon Tim Walz and free college education for illegals that he wants, you know, taxpayer funded, you know, college for illegals. And then he wants, of course, then he frees this guy convicted and pardons a illegal immigrant of convicted of raping repeatedly a 10-year-old girl. What the hell has happened in Minnesota? Looks like the people of Minnesota might be waking up. I didn't have Minnesota on my radar until I saw this poll. And Matt Towery is one of the few pollsters I trust. So that would mean that is a one-point race for Michelle Tafoya in the great state of Minnesota. It would be about time. It's time, Minnesota. You know, see if you can pull this thing out. I don't think anybody can tell you with any degree of accuracy how this is all going to play out. I don't believe that. And I've been telling you that. And that's why I'm urging all of you, the psychology that I'm urging you all to take into this important midterm in 34 days, is that your vote for your congressman or woman, your senator, your gubernatorial candidate, that you have to assume is going to be the deciding vote. And if you think you're in a safe state, my free state of Florida, I am going to vote in the free state of Florida. I am voting for Byron Donalds for governor. I am voting for Ashley Moody for senator and James Uthmeyer for the attorney general of this state. And I'm urging everyone in Florida, don't take it for granted. I'm urging my friends in Texas to reelect a great governor that you have, Greg Abbott, and to put Ken Paxton, who will be a reliable conservative vote, into the U.S. Senate over this nutcase that does not reflect the values of the people of Texas, and is even on tape, apparently, I'm told, my sources, saying that he doesn't mean what he's saying now by backing off his positions. This is the AOC strategy of, oh, that's crazy woke 1.0. So now we're just going to lie to people. That's the strategy of Abigail Spamberger. You know, she's doing things she'd never campaigned on. And that's what makes this so hard
to understand. The other thing that's making it hard

0: to understand is the polling has been atrocious. You know, that's why I'll quote Matt Towery, because he has such a good track record. I'll quote Robert Cahaly. I'll quote Rasmussen and John McLaughlin, but that's about it. But he says in his newsletter today, this is the hardest election cycle in my lifetime to analyze. I could make the case. He even says in this, I can make a case for a blue tsunami. High gas prices, diesel prices, endless, inadequately explained war, intense dislike of President Trump by a great majority of Democrats. That's I can make that argument if I want to. On the other hand, you know, Republicans, you know, look at what Donald Trump has accomplished, even if you don't like some of the Republicans. The border is really now closed. The border is secure. There's no Republican that wants to defund, dismantle the police, abolish bail laws, etc. There's not one Republican, you know, that doesn't support closed borders and legal immigration. You know, Republicans voted for the largest tax cut in American history. Democrats voted for the largest tax increase in American history. We know that Republicans will vote for better judges than the activist judges. They're not going to pack the courts, eliminate the Senate. They're not going to prevent you from voting for president in the future. They're not going to defund the Department of War. So start with what they're not going to do. They believe in law and order, funding our police. They don't want to abolish prisons. They don't want to abolish bail, which is what Democrats are actually running on. They don't want biological men and women sports. So this becomes a very simple choice election moment for everybody. And if you're looking for perfection, I can't help you, because there's not the perfect. The perfect doesn't exist. Anyway, so, you know, you can look at all of this, and I'm just telling you, we've got an opportunity here to shock the world. But I'm going to tell you what it's going to take. Republicans in Maine, you better get out and vote for Susan Collins, because when she's with Republicans on judges and important issues and taxes and border security, it matters. And this idiot, Troy Jackson, is Graham Plattner 2.0, the guy with the vile temper, according to people. Then you got Abdul Al-Sayed. Do I need to really go through this in any detail? You know, then you've got the phony Sherrod Brown in Ohio. The Buckeye State, what is going on there? You know, please, the people in Ohio, I love you. I love Ohio. Sean Hannity, you're a great American. God bless you. God bless America. I want a full report. You've got to prevent Sherrod Brown. Sherrod Brown will vote with the AOC, Schumer, Bernie, Pocahontas wing every single time. And it won't even question it. Won't even care. And you'll be stuck with him for six long years. Bad idea. And if there's things you don't like, okay, well, at least with Republicans, you're not going to get crazy. You're just not. Elections, and Newt makes it, they're not determined by turnout. I mean, they're not determined by polls. It's determined by turnout. You know, and he brought up a point about John Engler. You might recall John Engler. He was a good guy. I liked him a lot. He was 19 points behind the incumbent Democrat governor on a Saturday. He won decisively 3 days later. If you look at what was supposed to happen in Wisconsin with Francesca Hong, whatever her name is, and Abdul El-Sayed was supposed to win by 20. Francesca was supposed to win by 30, between 20 and 30. She lost by 3,000. El-Sayed barely hung on by a point. The polling's been atrocious. You know, we're now seeing the benefits of the Trump economy kick in. Atlanta Fed, 5.1% GDP growth, third quarter. You know, the least amount of poverty in American history, largest median income in American history, 80 plus stock market records. And a good point made by one of our listeners yesterday, that if you're so concerned about the price of gas, and I am too, and it does piss me off, but I do like the fact that we're doing the right thing for our children and grandchildren. And you'd have gas prices high in perpetuity, because you'd never have the free flow of oil at market prices ever again. With the Democrats, you never have it. Wouldn't exist if they had their way. It's pretty unbelievable. You know, but you will be paying for other kids. Let's see, government healthy food, government daycare. They do such a good job with government schools now. You will be paying for government guaranteed jobs and government guaranteed salaries and government guaranteed retirement, and government guaranteed healthy food and health care. You're going to have that. You know, you're never going to have integrity in elections, and they will open the borders again. But in the process, they will shred your Constitution. They will shred it. Just, you ever see a paper shredder? That's what they're going to do. So, you know, I give you this as fair warning. Wall Street Journal, Middle East oil experts rebound because the Iranian chokehold on the Strait of Hormuz has broken down. We are breaking them down economically. It actually, what Bessent predicted is working. It's all happening. And the left is going crazy. You have New York City banking giant Morgan Stanley opening new operations in their hub, operations hub in Dallas, Texas, which Senator Kirsten Gillibrand, just like Chuck Schumer, supports this lunatic Abdul El-Sayed, apparently went to a Bronx mosque, according to the Washington Free Beacon headline, dons a hijab at a Bronx mosque alongside a cleric that praises Hamas and Osama bin Laden's mentor in an under-the-radar visit. That is what your modern liberal leftist Democratic Party is and has become. You don't want to vote in 34 days? You don't think it's important? Okay. Health, wellness, fitness, nutrition, longevity. Okay, you got to have good habits. It can't be intermittent. You want to do it regularly. That's why the food that you put in your body actually matters, especially in the morning. I know a lot of people, their go-to is cereal because it's quick, fast, and easy. 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
0: All right, well, the latest on this attempted hijacking and crashing of this commercial jetliner filled with mostly Israelis and the heroism that took place. Bibi on Hannity tonight, 9 Eastern on Fox. 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
18: Passengers hailed as heroes. I'm Lisa Lucera, Fox News. After the co-pilot of a Fly Dubai flight from the UAE to Israel repeatedly stabbed the pilot in what authorities say was an attempt to crash the plane.
19: The captain was seriously injured but managed to click open the cockpit door. Other flight crew and passengers then jumped into action, with two other pilots eventually landing the plane. According to flight radar, the Boeing 737 MAX 8 plane dropped from 33,000 feet to 17,000 in about a minute before circling near the Jordanian border and landing safely in Saudi Arabia.
18: Fox's Jeff Paul in Tel Aviv. President Trump says he spoke by phone with Israeli Prime Minister Benjamin Netanyahu about the incident, and Netanyahu told him that a plumber was the first one to burst into the cockpit.
20: And this plumber, never having flown a plane, had the sense to lift a stick. Who would it? And you know, it's not like planes are different today. He used to have a little steering wheel. Today, they fly differently.
18: The co-pilot remains in custody in Saudi Arabia. The passengers were taken to Israel on a later flight. Fly Dubai has suspended all flights to Israel while it conducts an investigation. The Pentagon says the personal information of nearly 3 million current and former members of the military has been exposed. A Pentagon official says hackers got information like social security numbers and employment information, and they say people who were impacted are being notified by mail, and a credit monitoring service has been put in place. War Secretary Pete Hegseth has confirmed the military will cut 20% of his generals and admirals as he delivered what he's calling his State of the Force address.
21: I call it accountability and long overdue.
18: Hegseth made the announcement in his speech to junior officers and enlisted officers at the Marine Corps base in Quantico, Virginia. 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
18: With just over a month until the midterms, finger-pointing in the Senate as it fails to pass two bills. One would have blocked congressional stock trading. The other would encourage states to require tech companies to cover all data center electricity costs.
24: Senators were three votes shy of advancing the Ratepayer Protection Act, which would have required states to consider rules that require tech companies to pay for their own electricity costs. Connecticut Democratic Senator Richard Blumenthal voted against it.
25: It is a sham, a charade, because it has no enforcement. It's meaningless. It tells the states, in effect, to do what you already are doing.
24: Another bill to ban lawmakers and their spouses from trading public stocks failed as well. Democrats called that toothless too, but voted against it because elements of the plan to require voter ID, the SAVE Act, were attached to that bill. Jessica Rosenthal, Fox News.
18: A woman from Orlando, Florida, has pled not guilty to attempted murder after authorities say she fired a rifle at the California home of Rihanna and ASAP Rocky in March. Authorities say Ivana Lizette Ortiz drove from Orlando to the couple's home in the Beverly Hills area and fired at least 20 rounds. GLP-1 users who were afraid of needles may like some new findings.
26: Novo Nordisk released data from a study showing patients who switched from weight loss injections to its daily Wegovy pill continue to lose weight. The data, collected through the Roe Telepath platform for the Octane study, involved some 200 participants and showed those who switched to the once-daily oral semaglutide lost an average of 4.1% of their body weight over 3 months. The average huge reduction, 8.8 pounds, based on an average starting weight of nearly 222 pounds. Semaglutide is the active ingredient in Wegovy as well as Ozempic. The findings were presented in Milan, Italy at a

0: Meeting of the European Association for the Study of Diabetes.
1: Fox's Lillian Wu. I'm Lisa Lucera. This is Fox News.
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3: From 21 Alive, I'm meteorologist Michael Morinelli. Cloudy skies and highs in the 70 remain through the rest of the day today, with a few isolated showers possible. Will dry out heading into tomorrow morning, but staying cloudy as temperatures warm up near 80 degrees into the afternoon. Rain showers return late tomorrow night. I'm meteorologist Michael Morinelli on WoWo 92.3 FM and 1190 AM.
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0: Is impeaching President Trump a third time a mistake for Democrats?
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7: All right, hour two, Sean Hannity Show. Thank you, Scott Shannon. Toll free, our number is 800-941-SEAN. If you want to be a part of the program, terror in the skies. Israel confirming the attempted hijacking earlier today. Thankfully thwarted. The pilot of a passenger plane flying to Israel stabbed several times by his co-pilot in the cockpit early Wednesday. The aircraft dropped 18,000 feet. Clearly, they have identified this as a terrorist attack in midair. It was a Fly Dubai Boeing flight that was supposed to arrive in Tel Aviv from the UAE, cruising around 34,000 feet. One of the pilots tried to take control in what Israeli sources now have corroborated and confirmed an attempted hijacking, and one pilot trying to stab the other. Basically an attempt at a 9/11. There are 174 passengers on board this plane, and you know, they're there during the hijacking of this plane. At that point, they were able to subdue the terrorists. Now, the Prime Minister Benjamin Netanyahu, by the way, you're in Israel, the greatest wartime prime minister you're ever going to get. I'm telling you, he needs to be reelected at the end of October. But anyway, the prime minister was told how this hero put this terrorist pilot in a chokehold, which we talk a lot about on this program when I talk about my student time as a mixed martial artist. I do it for exercise. Anyway, you could see the videos, this guy's shirt stained in blood. Recalling the moment that he helped subdue this attacker. I quote, I grabbed the attacker, put him in a chokehold, pulled him out, meaning choked him out, he said at one point. I called the Israelis who were with us, jumped back in and pulled the controls and started pulling them back. He told Prime Minister Netanyahu that he had an aviation background. He also explained that the pilot who was stabbed was able to open the door, allowing the passengers to breach the cockpit. Thank God. And Prime Minister Netanyahu spoke to one of the Israeli passengers, and you know, an additional flight crew happened to be on board this plane, entered the cockpit, and they managed to stabilize the aircraft. Every one of these people a hero in this case. The co-pilot is from Oman, and right now passengers, they landed safely in Saudi Arabia. Now they're back with their loved ones, thank God. But this hero, you know, passenger was able to subdue this guy. It's really, really scary in so many different ways. Oded Ilam is with us, former head of the Mossad Counterterrorism Division, senior researcher, Jerusalem Center for Security and Foreign Affairs, here to discuss this hijacking. First of all, thank God this was not successful. You know, thank God there were brave people on that plane that fought back, very reminiscent of Flight 93 that went down in that field in Pennsylvania on 9/11. But they, you know, Todd Beamer, let's roll. They rushed the cockpit. In this case, though, they were able to keep that plane in the air, even though it had plunged 18,000 feet. A lot of heroism going on up there.
8: First of all, thank you for having me on your show. It was a mixture of miracle and heroism. And miracle because there were so many times the airplane was about to crash during the ordeal. And heroism is the heroism and bravery of few Israeli passengers that together had managed to penetrate the cockpit and get hold of the co-pilot, and manage also to get some British pilots that were on the flights in order to retain and to regain the stability of the airplane and to land it safely. By the way, when he dived around the 20,000 feet in 1 minute, he lost part of his tail. And so the ordeal of getting this airplane to land safely is also somewhat of a bravery as well.
7: Well, I mean, thank God this plane just happened to have pilots on it. And thank God they were able to get control of that plane. My understanding is, too, that they lost the rudder, which makes it that much more difficult. Part of the rudders, which makes it that much more difficult, you know, to control that aircraft, doesn't it?
8: Absolutely. And by the way, one of the guys who actually entered first into the cockpit during this horrific dive said that he was watching frequently air crash investigation show on National Geographic, and he pulled the stick. He knew how to do it. So it's a good thing to watch the show.
7: Well, obviously, when you say pull the stick, wouldn't it be like, it's sort of like a racing steering wheel, isn't it, in the cockpit, and you just pull back on it and it goes and you ascend versus descend?
8: Yeah, I'm not a pilot, so I don't want to go into, I can't go into details, but from what he described, he took control of the stick and managed to stabilize the dive into a more stable condition until the two other pilots had penetrated the cockpit. I want to say one thing about the whole incident. You know, there were, since 1982, eight different events where pilots in civil airlines had tried to commit suicide and to crash the aircraft. It happened eight times, by the way, since 1982. The first one was Japanese airline. The last one, in fact, was Indian airline about a year ago. But as far as we know, it's the first time that actually it's a suicide pilot trying to crash as a terror act. It happened only once, but never confirmed, in 1999 with the Egypt Air 1990, where the first officer, Jamil al-Batuti, did almost the same thing that we have seen here, and 217 passengers crashed off the coast of Massachusetts. But since then, we don't recall any incident of a terror in that case. It's, it could come maybe some stress, some problems with the pilots and so on, but not as a terror. This is, I would say, the first act that is deliberately a terror attack, and it will have to change the whole concept of civil aviation security, because during all the years we created a safe inside the cockpit against the external threats, but we haven't really noticed and gave a serious thinking about internal threats, and this will definitely have to be changed because of what we have seen today.
7: You know, it just is chilling. I wonder if moving forward, and this would be for Israel and for the United States, and maybe, I know you know more than I do. I mean, you're the former head of the Mossad Counterterrorism Division, senior researcher for the Jerusalem Center for Security and Foreign Affairs. You know, what's amazing to me, if you go back to being able and Israel's intelligence capabilities and taking out not only the first tier of leadership in Iran, but the second tier and most of the third tier in Iran, and taking out their air defense systems, and having free reign over the skies, and the Hamas pager incident, and with pinpoint accuracy targeting, you know, the top eight or nine leaders of Hamas and Hezbollah and all these organizations, Your country has what? A population of less than 9 million people. That's why I try to put perspective on October 7th. It's nearly the third anniversary. Based on your population size compared to ours, that's the equivalent of 40,000 dead Americans in a day, never mind the kidnapping, the rape, the torture, and beheading. And I've seen those videos.
8: Yeah, you are absolutely right regarding it. I don't think any country in the world would have tolerated such an horrific event that it's almost mesmerize you in the horrific scenery and picture and brutality that we have seen. Those people entered Israel on only one purpose, to intimidate and to bring to the collapse of the whole Zionism in Israel. And they failed mainly because of the Israeli IDF and the resilience of the Israeli people and the knowledge that we have no other alternative but to defend ourselves. Now, regarding the intelligence and the Mossad, which I served 24 years in that, the Mossad was not a part of Gaza, since the Mossad was not dealing with Gaza. It was the Internal Security Service, the Shin Bet. Nevertheless, all the security agencies had learned not to rely on technology, but also to rely on human resources. And I think this is one of the major consequences and the major lessons that we have learned from the 7th of October. And it's extremely important for America and Israel as well, intelligence services, to know the limits of technology and to understand that only the combination between human forces, the old spy, and technology can prevail and provide you the security that you need.
7: I'm not sure how aware you are of it, but I can tell you, you see this worldwide rise of anti-Semitism. I see it here in the U.S. and it repulses me. And that's in the halls of Congress. It's on college campuses. It's on the airwaves. But again, worldwide, I mean, when Western European countries won't join with America and Israel in fighting and making sure Iran never gets a nuclear weapon, if you don't have that basic level of moral clarity, you're doomed, in my view. You are just capitulating to evil at that point. Am I wrong?
8: I agree with every single word you said, every single word. The West is not willing to fight for its moral obligation. The West is not willing to fight for its security. The West is weak. The West is reluctant in engaging in any sort of understanding what is the essence of jihad and what is the essence of the fundamental Muslim. And they think, yeah, that's not our business. Let's let the Israelis and the Americans do our job.
7: Yeah, well, how's that working out in Europe? Yeah, where
8: absolutely.
7: Sharia courts now exist in Great Britain and no-go zones exist in France and other parts of Europe. They've let their defenses down. They've embraced radical socialism and climate alarmism, and they've had unfettered illegal immigration with no assimilation. That's pretty dumb, in my humble opinion.
8: And absolutely. And let's not forget, the whole anti-Semitism is financed by Qatar. It's financed by Saudi Arabia. It's not sustained alone. It's not that people storm the streets with shouting all sorts of slogans against the Israelis and against Jews. No. Let's not mistaken. Somebody behind it is financing that. Somebody is driving it. We see Qatar doing that for years after years, engaging in all sorts of legitimate business, legitimate university, Ivy League university, actually buying off politicians, buying off a prominent influencer. And the outcome is what we have seen. Remember, on October 8th, were the first huge demonstrations around the world where the babies were still lying slain in Be'eri and in Nahal Oz. There were huge demonstrations, for free Palestine, Israelis committing genocide. Even there wasn't even a single Israeli soldier in Gaza at that time. And of course, the lie about starvation and so on. So it's,
7: yeah, okay.
8: It's
7: well, all the humanitarian, yeah. money was spent on terror tunnels and rockets and munitions. And they would often use the people in Gaza as human shields, firing their weapons into Israel, their missiles into Israel. I just have to run because of the constraints of time. But Oded Ilam, thank God these brave people showed up today in the air and they saved 174 souls on board. We appreciate your time, your expertise. Thank you so much for being with us. 800-941-SHAWN, our number. You want to be a part of the program.
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4: News. I'm Tom Rigotti. The last U.S. troops quietly left Iraq today. Fox's Jennifer Griffin reports.
5: The U.S. withdrew its troops from Iraq in 2011, only to have to return 3 years later to fight ISIS. President Trump praised the withdrawal, but former U.S. military commanders who fought in Iraq worry it is a reward to Iran, whose Shia militias have attacked U.S. forces 600 times.
4: Police say the man who shot three co-workers at a company in Manassas, Virginia, has committed suicide.
6: Manassas Police Chief Doug Keene says Marvin Grant fled after shooting three co-workers at United Rentals where he worked.
7: Mr. Grant came to work this morning, made a statement to a co-worker that three people are going to die. He then produced a handgun and began shooting.
6: Three employees shot were taken to hospitals and two have since died. The other was in stable condition.
4: That's Fox's Jessica Rosenthal. 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
9: From 21 Alive, I'm meteorologist Michael Morinelli. Cloudy skies and highs in the 70 remain through the rest of the day today, with a few isolated showers possible. We'll dry out heading into tomorrow morning, but staying cloudy as temperatures warm up near 80 degrees into the afternoon. Rain showers return late tomorrow night. I'm meteorologist Michael Morinelli on WoWo 92.3 FM and 1190 AM.
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0: All right, 25 now till the top of the hour, 800-941-SEAN if you want to be a part of the program. I say this all the time on this program, is my firm religious belief is God created every man, woman, and child. And yeah, we have a propensity towards good and evil. And God put talent inside of every human being. And if we water the plant well and we give it a lot of sunlight, in other words, you nurture people the right way, there's nothing better or more fulfilling in life to find your purpose, your destiny, and fulfilling it. Now, that's where Regent University comes in, because for nearly 50 years, they have been equipping Christian leaders with very high-level academic education, the knowledge and skills that they need to compete and succeed. And the equally unique and important component is the faith, and that is reinforced at Regent. It's a great choice, by the way. Parents, grandparents, maybe you're playing a part financially or otherwise in deciding which college family members are attending. Those with concerns about indoctrination in a lot of these college campuses, how woke they are, you don't want that. Anyway, Regent is a great, great choice if you're not satisfied with your current career and maybe you're commuting or living at a school. And, you know, I know so many people. 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They've gotten other degrees and they've gone on to do great things with their life thanks to Regent. 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What were you designed for? Why are you here? What are the talents God gave you? 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You combine these great things and a great education, and guess what? That knowledge is powerful, but knowledge guided by faith, character, the gifts you're given, and purpose. 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You can learn more. 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That's regent.edu today. I have been talking for quite a while on this program about the next generation of millionaires. And I read an article today that there are more women going into skilled trades, plumbers, electricians, whatever the skilled trade is. You know, more and more, these kids go to school and they come out with, I'm going to be blunt, worthless degrees. What do I mean by a worthless degree? They spend most of their 4 years in college hanging out at the frat house, going to frat parties and sorority parties and hanging out at the local, you know, watering hole and whatever college town or city kids happen to be in. What are they really learning? What degree? What is their degree doing to prepare them for life? It's like 4 years of, you know, adult babysitting for a lot of kids. They're not learning practical skills that will help them in their lives and in their career. It's fascinating because I talk to tradespeople all the time, and they're doing really well. I'm just telling you that there's a change in the economy that is coming. And we've now seen this shift in the economy. If you look at where the economy is heading, AI infrastructure and the surge and dating about it, well, that's driving up massive competition for electricians and HVAC technicians and plumbers. We have a housing shortage, a real risk. You know, I'm told we're down millions of homes in terms of what the needs are of people around the country. And I'm just saying that there is another option, and I don't think we are focusing our kids. We're just so dialed in, and I was the same myself. Anyway, Ed Brady's with us, president and CEO of the Home Builders Institute. Sir, welcome to the program. 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Anyway, sir, welcome to the program. Is there anything I'm saying here that's wrong?
17: No, thank you, Sean, for having me. Absolutely not. I should just let you keep talking because you are our commercial at the Home Builders Institute. We provide skilled training for young people that don't have opportunities, don't see light at the end of the tunnel, don't have a career path that is viable. Many of them are

0: people. We need lawyers and doctors and scientists and so forth. But we're offering at HBI a opportunity to build a career path, and we're giving opportunity. Google's money, the Home Depot has funded us for 8 years now. We're giving people opportunities that they would not otherwise have. We're giving veterans transitioning military. We just did a program with unhoused veterans in Phoenix. 11 of them started Friday, finished the job, unhoused veterans with U.S. vets. And on Monday, they each had a job and a career path, a hope. And so the need is there, 300,000 empty jobs in this industry today. The desire of many, many young people to get a meaningful, practical career path is there, and we need to meet that demand. And Google's funding and many of the large corporations that you've talked about that have to build data centers and have to build housing for their employees are starting to pay attention that we don't have enough skilled labor in this country to build the future of America.
1: So what I learned in the 10 years that I was in the restaurant business, 12 starting washing dishes in a busy place by hand, and 13, I became a cook, believe it or not. And I'm not just talking about like burgers and fries. I was cooking, you know, seafood fra diavolo and shrimp scampi and fettuccine alfredo and live stuffed lobster and steaks and burgers, all of it together.
0: Yeah.
1: And then becoming a busboy and learning to run. I literally could run with one of those waiter trays, you know, like a maniac, because the restaurants I worked in were so busy. Then learning to tend bar. Made a lot of money, but I mean, from the moment I started working to the moment I closed down that bar and locked that door, I was running most of the night. And then when I got into the trades, I was a painter, and then I learned how to hang wallpaper, and then I started to do framing, and I was going to school, actually the Rhode Island Technical Institute, to learn how to build homes. And for people that get up every day and have nothing to do, I can't imagine. Where do they get their sense of accomplishment from if you do nothing? I can't think of anything worse than having nothing to do when you wake up.
0: Yeah, I was a builder for 30 years, and the proudest moments I had was leaving the job site at the end of the day, turning around and seeing what we accomplished, right?
1: Isn't that cool? It's such a good feeling.
0: It's such a good feeling. You look at young people, and they have smiles on their face when they're building with Legos, and they're showing what they produced. And what we're teaching and what this country needs and this young generation need is a purpose in life, something that they're fulfilling. And we're the old cliche, you know, we're teaching, you talk about cooking, we're teaching people to fish and not giving them fish. As you worked your way through college or work in restaurants and in the trades, you earned everything that you had, and we're giving people the opportunity to earn it, but they have to buy into it. They have to put the hard work. It's not a free lunch, if you will. And so we're teaching people to fish instead of just handing out fish. And we're making, you said it earlier, we're building the next generation of millionaires. I'm training today. I truly believe this. I'm training today the electricians that will be working on data centers in space, that will be building infrastructure that we can't even imagine today. And that's the opportunity we're given at HBI. And that's the resources we need to scale up what we're doing, or else we will be behind other countries. We will be behind the industrial revolution, the new industrial revolution. If we don't have skilled trades, you can't find a plumber to come fix your leak at 2 a.m. And AI is not going to take care of that. So we have to build this next generation, or we're going to get behind the eight ball.
1: All right, quick break. We'll come back. The economy's shifting and changing. Advice you may want to give your kids or yourself. Ed Brady with us, president, CEO of the Home Builders Institute. I've read so many articles now about the next generation of millionaires. They're going to be tradespeople. Pay attention to this. Quick break, right back. And your calls and Newt Gingrich coming up straight ahead. Listen, everybody needs a home security system. You just never know when bad things are going to happen. Look at this hijacking today. It's unbelievable. You've got to be ready. You've got to prepare and expect the worst case scenario. Every home needs a home security system. You don't want one that is reactive.
2: Mr. and Mrs. Linda McLaughlin.

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5: Passengers took action. I'm Lisa Lacera, Fox News. After the co-pilot of a Fly Dubai jet bound for Tel Aviv attacked the captain, repeatedly stabbing him, the jet took a dive as people broke down the cockpit door.
6: Authorities trying to figure out not only why this pilot decided to attack the captain of this plane, but also what were the intentions behind it. But obviously a very emotional day for many of the people who were on board that plane, some even saying at one point there, they thought they were going to lose their lives.